0: comments page. Relive a show that changed the life of Johnny Cash with Folsom Prison Revisited, Sunday, November 8th at the Casino Regina Show Lounge. 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
2: It's 6 o'clock. Good evening. Cloudy and 15 degrees in Regina. I'm Will Manzik from the SAS Today Newsroom with 620 CKRM News. A major AI data center expansion near Regina is moving ahead. The RM of Sherwood has given first reading bylaws that would allow Bell AI Fabric to expand onto about 895 acres of agricultural land. The project could eventually add about 9 more data center buildings with construction beginning as early as 2027. Bell AI Fabric COO Jay Reichel says the Saskatchewan campus is a part of a much bigger Canadian strategy.
3: Saskatchewan has always provided what Canada needs. When the country needed food, it grew grain. When the world needed fertilizer, it mined potash. When reactors needed fuel, it mined uranium. What Canada needs now is sovereign AI infrastructure, and Saskatchewan is building it.
2: The expansion could create up to 1,200 construction jobs and between 280 and 500 long-term positions. Council's vote starts the public process with public notice and a future hearing still required. School funding remains a political issue in Saskatchewan. The opposition New Democrats say students and teachers have been hurt by years of inadequate funding, pointing to figures released by the Saskatchewan Teachers Federation. Education critic Matt Love says more investment is needed to support classrooms. The Ministry of Education says funding has increased in recent years, including additional classroom supports and operating dollars for school divisions. Both sides say improving student outcomes remains an important goal. Sherilyn Jolly Nagel is being recognized for her work in building public trust in agriculture, both inside and outside of the province. The Mossbank Area Farmer is the winner of the 2026 Farm and Food Care Saskatchewan Champion Award. In addition to engaging the public, she also passes on those skills to other farmers in workshops.
4: They had come to me and said, you know, I think you could operate some of these training programs. Why don't you help other farmers tell their story? So I first had to learn how to tell mine so that I could be better at sharing that message with everybody else. But I'm eternally grateful for the organization for helping me finding my way to tell the story.
2: Jolly Nagel has limited involvement with social media, instead preferring group settings. She's a keynote speaker, moderator, and media contributor. Turkey, stuffing, vegetables, and pumpkin pie are all being prepared at Regina's Souls Harbor this week. The not-for-profit group is getting ready to serve their annual Thanksgiving dinner on Friday. Souls Harbor Director of Finance and Development Kathy Ingram says some food will be made in advance.
5: We have cooked in advance because when you cook for 400 to 500 people, you got to start early or whatnot. But we will be ready for 3 o'clock and we'll go till 6 p.m. or until the food runs out. And that has never happened.
2: The dinner is served on Friday from 3 to 6 p.m. The group is also preparing to feed 500 people. That's 620 CKRM News. Read more stories from around your community and around the province at sastoday.ca and 620ckrm.com. Your evening ag report is next.
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7: Now your evening agribusiness report. Sherilyn Jolly Nagel is the recipient of this year's Farm and Food Care Saskatchewan Champion Award. Sherilyn and her husband David farm in the Mossbank area. Jolly Nagel has spent much of her career helping people better understand modern agriculture and the role farmers play in the food system. Her first high-profile role was back in 2004 when she became the first woman president of the Western Canadian Wheat Growers Association. At the time, the focus was on issues such as rail transportation and trade agreements that gradually shifted as the years progressed to public engagement.
4: You know, why would I have a conversation with somebody about the crop protection products we use or the genetically modified canola? It's so obvious to me what a waste of time. And I quickly realized that I had grossly underestimated the importance of building relationships and sharing the stories around how much we care for the land, the environmental impact that farmers have, and the safety of our food system. All of these really important pieces of that puzzle. And Farm and Food Care can be credited to changing that.
7: Jolly Nagel worked with Farm and Food Care Saskatchewan for several years to help farmers communicate more effectively with consumers.
4: Building public trust was all about telling your story and how to doing that better. And one of the training programs that Farm and Food Care had developed was called The Real Dirt on Farming. And they had come to me and said, you know, I think you could operate some of these training programs. Why don't you help other farmers tell their story? So I first had to learn how to tell mine so that I could be better at sharing that message with everybody else. But I'm eternally grateful for the organization for helping me finding my way to tell the story.
7: Jolly Nagel is a keynote speaker, moderator, MC, and media contributor, regularly speaking to both agricultural and non-agricultural audiences. Only a very small piece of her public engagement is on social media. And that's the Agribusiness Report, a reminder that you can catch SaskAg Today with me right after the noon news each weekday here on 620 CKRM.
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2: 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In the WHL tonight, the Swift Current Broncos are in Kelowna taking on the Rockets. Puck drop is set for 8:05. Out in the SJHL tonight, the Nipawin Hawks are hosting the Estevan Bruins. LaRange is in Warman. Both of those games get underway at 7. Then at 7:30, the Weyburn Red Wings are in Melfort taking on the Mustangs. Out to the Prairie Junior Hockey League tonight at 8 p.m. The Saskatoon Quakers are taking on the Saskatoon Royals. The Pilot Butte Storm will host the Regina Silver Foxes. And the Saskatoon Wesleys are in Martinsville taking on the Chiefs. And in the Saskatchewan Male Under 18 AAA Hockey League tonight, the Yorkton Maulers are taking on the Notre Dame Hounds at 7:30. Then at 7:45, the Regina Pack Canadians will host the Saskatoon Contacts. And that's your sports. 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
10: Through tonight with a partly cloudy sky, low around 4, winds west-southwest at less than 10 kilometers per hour. Partly sunny tomorrow, high 17, winds becoming northeast at 10 to 15 kilometers per hour. Partly cloudy tomorrow night, low 6, winds east at 20 to 30 kilometers per hour, occasionally gusting up to 40. Partly sunny Friday, a little bit milder, high 21, winds east to southeast at 10 to 20 kilometers per hour. Cloudy Saturday with a few showers, much cooler, high temperatures topping out around 5, chance of rain 30%, and partly sunny Sunday, slight chance of a sprinkle or flurry early. Highs around 5, chance of precipitation 30%. With your 620 CKRM weather forecast, I'm Precision Weather Meteorologist Joe Shaka.
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0: Very cool indeed. Jason Blaine, 620 CKRM. It is Olivia once again, your Wednesday evening. Hope your week is going great. You are over halfway through the work week. You're doing an awesome job. Make sure to keep that up if you want to maybe do a little something fun this night. Head on out to the Casino Regina Show Lounge. The Story of Linda Ronstadt is tonight. Doors open at 7:15. The show is at 8, so you still have time to get all gussied up and head on out. You can get your tickets right at the box office or buy them online at CasinoRegina.com. Come on, it doesn't have a little Ronstadt. You need a little more Linda in your life, don't you?
1: A major shift in higher education redefined the academic landscape of the province. I'm Will Manzik, and this is 100 Years of CKRM. During the autumn of 1974, the Independent University of Regina was formally established. For decades prior, the Southern Campus had simply operated as an extension of the much larger University of Saskatchewan, based in Saskatoon. However, as student population expanded throughout the 1960s, the clear demand for a fully autonomous degree-granting institution became evident. The new provincial legislation finalized in October separated the two distinct campuses. It immediately granted the Regina location its very own dedicated president, independent academic senate, and sovereign administrative control. The historic October independence allowed the new University of Regina to quickly develop its own institutional identity, expanding advanced educational opportunities across southern Saskatchewan for generations to come. Read more at sastoday.ca and 620ckrm.com. With 100 years of CKRM, I'm Will Manzik.
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11: Good morning, Saskatchewan. Myself and Mark Johnson at Play 92 and Chad and Evan on that. What's that other station down the hallway?
12: I don't know.
11: It's got claws and
0: Dave.
11: Teeth.
12: And Dave and then Corey as well.
13: Oh, well, isn't that great? Well, thank you.
12: You're
13: going to make me cry.
12: Well, it's a big day.
13: Aww.
12: You deserve it, and you deserve being inducted in the Broadcasters Hall of Fame. So all of us just wanted to say congratulations.
13: Well, thanks. Where would I be without you guys?
12: You'd still be exactly where you are.
11: You'd still be on the other side of the board.
12: Yeah,
11: that wouldn't change.
13: Oh.

0: 620 CKRM. You know what matters a lot for kids in grade 11 and 12 right now? Choosing where they want to have their education. It is true, they are having to have a think about, you know, where they want to further their education. Luther College at the University of Regina is actually having an info night tomorrow night. Yep, tomorrow, Thursday, April 8th. So if they are in grade 11 or 12, exploring their university options, they can head on out. 7 p.m. is when it starts at the Luther College at University of Regina. That's 3829 Lee Grin Avenue. Great place to begin your journey, whether you want to do arts, sciences, media, art, performance, or maybe a pre-professional pathway like law, pharmacy, medicine, anything like that. You can check it on out tomorrow night at the Luther College at the University of Regina.
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8: 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My greatest memories of CKRM is waking up and having breakfast, listening to Fred and Willie in the morning, and the flea market, and then heading off into the minus 50 below weather to walk to school. See, CKRM has been a big part of my upbringing, especially when they decided to create a music festival in the beautiful Capel Valley in 1983. That show became the Big Valley Jamboree and then the Country Thunder Music Festival. I got my early start in show business working out there for my father. At that time, he supplied all the stagehands for the show. I was one of those stagehands, and I remember meeting all the cast and characters that were working with the CKRM radio station at that particular time. Wonderful memories, wonderful people.
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I sure am going through it tonight. It's Olivia on 620 CKRM. Okay, so this morning, I woke up 5 in the morning, not by choice, because the fire alarm in my building was going off. So we had to wait outside.

0: absolutely do, but twice in one day is just diabolical.
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11: 620 CKRM is proud to support the University of Regina Rams. 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And one of the biggest curling championships in Canada is coming back to Saskatchewan, the Montana's Brier. February 26th to March 7th at Sastel Center in Saskatoon. Be in the crowd to watch the best men's curlers in this country go head-to-head. 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

0: From the National Newsroom of the Canadian Press, I'm David Augustine. The public safety minister says withholding information about the guns used in the Tumbler Ridge mass shooting is not a political decision. An FBI complaint says the killer intended to use weapons that included an SKS rifle previously seized by police. The complaint involves a Washington State suspect accused of conspiring with the shooter for months. Public Safety Minister Gary Anandasangari says disclosing the type of guns used in Tumbler Ridge would be irresponsible. Canada will not allow people suffering from a mental illness to access medical assistance in dying, but it does plan to decriminalize advance requests for people who are at risk of losing their capacity to consent. The decision to tie the two changes together is drawing criticism from people on both sides of the issue, with Conservative MP Michael Cooper accusing Justice Minister Sean Fraser of cynical politics.
1: What we saw from the Minister of Justice was deeply cynical, reckless. We have a minister who is frankly playing politics with life and death.
0: Cooper claims the justice minister is deliberately sowing division by tying an indefinite pause on the mental illness expansion to the separate issue of advance requests, despite a looming March 17th deadline. Federal Defense Minister David McGuinty is reminding Albertans of billions of dollars in military spending. McGuinty was with Alberta Premier Danielle Smith in Edmonton as he called the province a national reminder on how to think big and build big. The defense minister repeated that Alberta is receiving $8 billion in ongoing spending, including $550 million to establish the Western Operating Base for the Air Force's CC-33 Husky fleet. His comments come as Albertans prepare to vote on Confederation in the October 19th referendum. BC Conservative interim leader Lauren Dirksen says if his party is elected into government, they will eliminate the PST on certain machinery, equipment, and business software. Dirksen says the change would last for 3 years as a way of helping businesses.
2: Right now, when a local business buys the equipment its workers need, the 7% PST acts as a direct penalty on that growth.
0: British Columbians go to the polls on October 24th. One of its top officials says the World Health Organization still doesn't know how a lab worker in Siberia died. She's urged Russia to provide more information about a case that has prompted global concerns about suspected pneumonic plague. U.S. President Donald Trump says he'll discuss the issue during a call with Russian President Vladimir Putin. A Kremlin spokesperson said earlier today a call had not been set up but could be organized quickly. And Industry Minister Melanie Joly says Stelco Holdings cannot use the U.S. trade war to justify cutting jobs it previously committed to maintain. Joly says the chief executive of U.S.-based Cleveland Cliffs has supported steel tariffs and therefore cannot characterize the company's plan to lay off up to 500 workers due to tariffs and market pressures as an act of God. This is the Canadian Press. In sports, the depleted Edmonton Oilers got some help at forward before their NHL game tonight in Anaheim. The Oilers acquired Swedish center Filip Hallander from Pittsburgh in exchange for defenseman Spencer Stastny. The Oilers currently are without several players on their front lines, including regular top six forwards Ryan Nugent-Hopkins and Zach Hyman. The Winnipeg Jets start a three-game road trip tonight as they welcome the Colorado Avalanche. The Jets won back-to-back road games after opening the season with a 4-3 overtime loss to Boston. The Avalanche are playing their first road game after winning their first two contests by a combined score of 14-5. And two American League teams go for sweeps of their division series today. The Chicago White Sox are on the field with a 2-0 lead over the Cleveland Guardians, and later the Tampa Bay Rays take the same advantage into their game against the Yankees in New York. In the National League, the Los Angeles Dodgers take a 2-1 lead into Atlanta, while the Milwaukee Brewers lead the Padres 2-1 heading into their game tonight in San Diego. From the Canadian Press, I'm David Augustine.
3: A major shift in higher education redefined the academic landscape of the province. I'm Will Manzik, and this is 100 Years of CKRM. During the autumn of 1974, the Independent University of Regina was formally established. For decades prior, the Southern Campus had simply operated as an extension of the much larger University of Saskatchewan, based in Saskatoon. However, as student population expanded throughout the 1960s, the clear demand for a fully autonomous degree-granting institution became evident. The new provincial legislation finalized in October separated the two distinct campuses. It immediately granted the Regina location its very own dedicated president, independent academic senate, and sovereign administrative control. The historic October independence allowed the new University of Regina to quickly develop its own institutional identity, expanding advanced educational opportunities across southern Saskatchewan for generations to come. Read more at sastoday.ca and 620ckrm.com. With 100 years of CKRM, I'm Will Manzik.
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13: Through tonight with a partly cloudy sky, low around 4, winds west-southwest at less than 10 kilometers per hour. Partly sunny tomorrow, high 17, winds becoming northeast at 10 to 15 kilometers per hour. Partly cloudy tomorrow night, low 6, winds east at 20 to 30 kilometers per hour, occasionally gusting up to 40. Partly sunny Friday, a little bit milder, high 21, winds east to southeast at 10 to 20 kilometers per hour. Cloudy Saturday with a few showers, much cooler, high temperatures topping out around 5, chance of rain 30%, and partly sunny Sunday, slight chance of a sprinkle or flurry early. Highs around 5, chance of precipitation 30%. With your 620 CKRM weather forecast, I'm Precision Weather Meteorologist Joe Shaka.

0: 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This is your old pal Jason Blaine wishing you a happy 100th birthday. I just know that it's a beloved station, and I'm sure it's going to be a great party. I wish I could be there with you, but happy anniversary.
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0: Less than an hour left to get your question in for Brett Lawther. The Sports Cage is giving Rider Nation the opportunity to submit questions for the Rough Rider Kicker, and Brett Lawther could answer yours. If you'd like to ask him a question, you just have to head on over to sportscage.com, join the Riders All Access Report if you haven't already, and then send your question to the Riders All Access Report email account using the subject line. It has to be the subject line. Question for Brett Lawther. The deadline for submissions is 8 p.m. So you have like about 30-ish minutes to get that question in. Make sure that if you want to ask him something, you take advantage of this opportunity, and you do.
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2: Hi, this is Dave Bast. I'm an ex-broadcaster from CKRM from the years 74 to 78. I hope I don't get into trouble on this. One of the memories I have is The World Tomorrow with Garner Ted Armstrong, and he played during my show, which was 7 to 12 o'clock. And sometimes if I was hungry, I'd put the tape on and run out the back fire escape and go over to Kentucky Fried Chicken and buy myself some food and just pray to God that the tape didn't break.
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0: love some Brett Kissel. And you know what, 620CKRM listeners? He's coming to Regina. Next month, actually. It's the Side You've Never Seen Holiday Edition. It's kind of like an acoustic holiday night. It's going to be really nice. Think of like a country chestnuts roasted by the fire type deal. It's going to be on Friday, November 20th at the Casino Regina. 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

0: From the National Newsroom of the Canadian Press, I'm David Augustine. U.S. President Donald Trump's trade war with Canada continues to be a ballot issue in the close race between Republican Mike Rogers and Democrat candidate Abdul El-Sayed in Michigan. Rogers broke with the president today in a new ad.
1: And here in Michigan, we know that Canada is not our enemy. We need to end this tariff war now. As Michigan senator, I'll bring both parties together to lower your prices. That's job number one.
0: Trump was asked about the ad later today at the White House and said he took it as Rogers calling Canada to end the war. The president then repeated his claims about Canada ripping off the U.S. Federal Defense Minister David McGuinty is reminding Albertans of billions of dollars in military spending. McGuinty was with Alberta Premier Danielle Smith in Edmonton as he called the province a national reminder on how to think big and build big. The defense minister repeated that Alberta is receiving $8 billion in ongoing spending, including $550 million to establish the Western Operating Base for the Air Force's CC-33 Husky fleet. His comments come as Albertans prepare to vote on Confederation in the October 19th referendum. The Weston family is putting $8.9 billion U.S. into buying U.K. drugstore Boots. Amar Singh with consultancy firm Kantar says the deal is a win-win for Boots and Weston-backed businesses, Loblaw companies, and Shoppers Drug Mart.
2: You'll see inspiration is probably going to come from store design. What you see in the U.K., the shelf design in the U.K., the merchandising mix, some of that will percolate into the Loblaw ecosystem through Shoppers Drug Mart. But I don't think inherently you'll see Boots store in Canada because Shoppers Drug Mart is just such a strong brand.
0: The Westons are set to buy Boots through their family holding company, Whittington Investments. Now the deal is expected to close in the first quarter of 2027. Media headlines this week have claimed a Canadian was approved for medical assistance in dying because she lost her ability to cook for her family. Now, the claim stems from an opinion article written by two Canadian psychiatrists who laid out the woman's story. However, the article's co-author says the woman in her 70s had an underlying condition that qualified her for MAID. And conservative MPs say they're unhappy with the Liberal government's plans to bring in legislation that will make two separate changes to Canada's medical assistance in dying laws. MP Michael Cooper spoke to reporters in Ottawa about Parliament's decision to decriminalize advance requests for MAID.
3: This is a complicated issue. There are a lot of considerations. It requires thorough study. I would remind everyone that the last time that this issue was considered by this government, when Jody Wilson-Raybould and Jane Philpott appointed an expert panel, the recommendation was not to go ahead with advance requests.
0: Ottawa says it wants to indefinitely exclude people who solely suffer from mental illness from medical assistance in dying, as well as to criminalize advanced requests for people who are diagnosed with a serious illness who may lose the capacity to consent to MAID in the future. This is the Canadian Press. In sports, the Winnipeg Jets are looking to continue their impressive start to the season as they take on the Colorado Avalanche. The Jets entered the contest coming off back-to-back road wins with 5 points over their first three games. Now later tonight, the Edmonton Oilers take on Anaheim. The Montreal Canadiens have recalled goalie Jacob Fowler from the American Hockey League's Laval Rocket. The Habs made the move after Samuel Montembeau left practice early today with an injury. Montembeau began the season as backup to Jakub Dobish and was scheduled to make his first start of the season tomorrow against Nashville. And Christy Miller has been named interim chair of Hockey Canada's board of directors. Miller has been on the board since November 18, 2023, when she was among the new appointees who replaced the transition board installed at the height of the Hockey Canada sexual assault scandal. Hockey Canada will elect a new board chair to replace Jonathan Goldblum, who stepped down on Monday at its annual meeting on December 5th in Toronto. From the Canadian Press, I'm David Augustine.
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11: Through tonight with a partly cloudy sky, low around 4, winds west-southwest at less than 10 kilometers per hour. Partly sunny tomorrow, high 17, winds becoming northeast at 10 to 15 kilometers per hour. Partly cloudy tomorrow night, low 6, winds east at 20 to 30 kilometers per hour, occasionally gusting up to 40. Partly sunny Friday, a little bit milder, high 21, winds east to southeast at 10 to 20 kilometers per hour. Cloudy Saturday with a few showers, much cooler, high temperatures topping out around 5, chance of rain 30%, and partly sunny Sunday, slight chance of a sprinkle or flurry early. Highs around 5, chance of precipitation 30%. With your 620 CKRM weather forecast, I'm Precision Weather Meteorologist Joe Shaka.
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I dare you to find a bad George Strait song. You won't find one. 620 CKRM. It just comes natural. That one, number one in Canada and the U.S. Shocker there. It even went platinum in the United States, too.

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1: Hi, my name is Kim Blevins, and I'm the Executive Director of Country Thunder Music Festivals. Congratulations to everyone, past and present, who has been with this incredible station over the last 100 years. You all truly are the voice of Saskatchewan.

0: Here on CKRM, 620 CKRM, we're giving you the chance to win a $40 gift card to Crawford's No Frills. You should text the word turkey to 306-936-6262. We are making the draw next Friday, the 16th. We have so many winners over the year. I mean, a little $40 gift card. Everyone can use a little something now and then. So text the word turkey to 306-936-6262 for your chance to win a $40 gift card to Crawford's No Frills.
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0: Hills, 19-something, 620 CKRM. I find it so funny that about that song is that he's trying to remember what happened in 19-something or other. I was not alive in 19-something or other. Yeah, it's Olivia, and I was born in 2000, so didn't really live through any of the 90s. Don't remember any of things of the early 2000s either, so...
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0: From the National Newsroom of the Canadian Press, I'm David Augustine. U.S. President Donald Trump's trade war with Canada continues to be a ballot issue in the close race between Republican Mike Rogers and Democrat candidate Abdul El-Sayed in Michigan. Rogers broke with the president today in a new ad.
1: And here in Michigan, we know that Canada is not our enemy. We need to end this tariff war now. As Michigan senator, I'll bring both parties together to lower your prices. That's job number one.
0: Trump was asked about the ad later today at the White House and said he took it as Rogers calling Canada to end the war. The president then repeated his claims about Canada ripping off the U.S. Federal Defense Minister David McGuinty is reminding Albertans of billions of dollars in military spending. McGuinty was with Alberta Premier Danielle Smith in Edmonton as he called the province a national reminder on how to think big and build big. The defense minister repeated that Alberta is receiving $8 billion in ongoing spending, including $550 million to establish the Western Operating Base for the Air Force's CC-33 Husky fleet. His comments come as Albertans prepare to vote on Confederation in the October 19th referendum. The Weston family is putting $8.9 billion U.S. into buying U.K. drugstore Boots. Amar Singh with consultancy firm Kantar says the deal is a win-win for Boots and Weston-backed businesses, Loblaw companies, and Shoppers Drug Mart.
2: You'll see inspiration is probably going to come from store design. What you see in the U.K., the shelf design in the U.K., the merchandising mix, some of that will percolate into the Loblaw ecosystem through Shoppers Drug Mart, but I don't think inherently you'll see Boots store in Canada because Shoppers Drug Mart is just such a strong brand.
0: The Westons are set to buy Boots through their family holding company, Whittington Investments. Now the deal is expected to close in the first quarter of 2027. Media headlines this week have claimed a Canadian was approved for medical assistance in dying because she lost her ability to cook for her family. Now, the claim stems from an opinion article written by two Canadian psychiatrists who laid out the woman's story. However, the article's co-author says the woman in her 70s had an underlying condition that qualified her for MAID. And conservative MPs say they're unhappy with the Liberal government's plans to bring in legislation that will make two separate changes to Canada's medical assistance in dying laws. MP Michael Cooper spoke to reporters in Ottawa about Parliament's decision to decriminalize advance requests for MAID.
3: This is a complicated issue. There are a lot of considerations. It requires thorough study. I would remind everyone that the last time that this issue was considered by this government, when Jody Wilson-Raybould and Jane Philpott appointed an expert panel, the recommendation was not to go ahead with advance requests.
0: Ottawa says it wants to indefinitely exclude people who solely suffer from mental illness from medical assistance in dying, as well as decriminalize advanced requests for people who are diagnosed with a serious illness who may lose the capacity to consent to MAID in the future. This is the Canadian Press. In sports, the Winnipeg Jets are looking to continue their impressive start to the season as they take on the Colorado Avalanche. The Jets entered the contest coming off back-to-back road wins with 5 points over their first three games. Now later tonight, the Edmonton Oilers take on Anaheim. The Montreal Canadiens have recalled goalie Jacob Fowler from the American Hockey League's Laval Rocket. The Habs made the move after Samuel Montembeau left practice early today with an injury. Montembeau began the season as backup to Jakub Dobish and was scheduled to make his first start of the season tomorrow against Nashville. And Christy Miller has been named interim chair of Hockey Canada's board of directors. Miller has been on the board since November 18, 2023, when she was among the new appointees who replaced the transition board installed at the height of the Hockey Canada sexual assault scandal. Hockey Canada will elect a new board chair to replace Jonathan Goldblum, who stepped down on Monday at its annual meeting on December 5th in Toronto. From the Canadian Press, I'm David Augustine.
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9: Through tonight with a partly cloudy sky, low around 4, winds west-southwest at less than 10 kilometers per hour. Partly sunny tomorrow, high 17, winds becoming northeast at 10 to 15 kilometers per hour. Partly cloudy tomorrow night, low 6, winds east at 20 to 30 kilometers per hour, occasionally gusting up to 40. Partly sunny Friday, a little bit milder, high 21, winds east to southeast at 10 to 20 kilometers per hour. Cloudy Saturday with a few showers, much cooler, high temperatures topping out around 5, chance of rain 30%, and partly sunny Sunday, slight chance of a sprinkle or flurry early, highs around 5, chance of precipitation 30%. With your 620 CKRM weather forecast, I'm Precision Weather Meteorologist Joe Shaka.

It never made number one. I can't believe that. Toby Keith, a little less talk and a lot more action on 620 CKRM. It peaked at number two. The reason it never went to number one, John Michael Montgomery's I Swear beat him out. And I do get it. That's a really good song.

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2: Hi, this is Dave Bast. I'm an ex-broadcaster from CKRM from the years 74 to 78, in around there. And, excellent time. The memories, they don't fade. I mean, they're there, and you share it with people, and you meet people from in the industry, and it just takes you back. There are a lot of people that aren't with us that could have added so much to the color of this anniversary, but God bless them and hope they're having a good time in heaven.
1: Proud to be a part of Saskatchewan for 100 years. 620 CKRM.

0: at 620 CKRM, we know that every one of our ranchers, they are doing whatever it takes to get the pasture going. And that means our ranch roundup is back. We are visiting a few area community pastures this fall with our ag director, Ryan Young, delivering you some hot coffee and goodies from Tim Hortons. It's our way of recognizing Saskatchewan's loyal cattle producers. So if you have a community pasture you'd like to enter, do so on our website, 620ckrm.com. It's under the win tab. We are going to be heading out next Tuesday around the West of Craig area, around the Woolner Elbow Community Pasture. So that should be a pretty fun trip. Shout out to all the sponsors. 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

0: My name is Kim Blevins, and I'm the executive director of Country Thunder Music Festivals. Everyone has memories of CKRM, especially those of us who grew up in the rural parts of the province. It was often hard to get a signal from a radio station back then, but CKRM never failed, even in Rokenville.
1: Celebrating 100 years.

0: You know, I could sing every single lyric of that song. Could I tell you where Talladega is? No shot. I would imagine someplace in the U.S. I know NASCAR's there a lot, but that's all I know. But you know what? I'm heading out for the rest of the night. Thank you so much for having me on here at 620 CKRM. You should have, I believe, Tanya back tomorrow evening.
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0: From the National Newsroom of the Canadian Press, I'm David Augustine. New details about the Tumbler Ridge mass shooting are renewing questions about whether social media platforms should alert authorities to threats of violence. BC NDP leader David Eby wants Ottawa to require companies to report dangerous conversations after FBI investigators uncovered alleged exchanges between the shooter and James Bryant. A University of BC professor cautions that mandatory reporting could result in harmless comments being misinterpreted as threats. Public Safety Minister Gary Anandasengari says proposed federal legislation aims to address online safety concerns through independent oversight. Prime Minister Mark Carney says there's still more to do to ensure Jewish people feel safe in Canada on the third anniversary of the October 7th attack by Hamas on Israel. Israel responded with a war that has killed more than 75,000 people in the Gaza Strip. Canada has also seen an increase in anti-Semitic incidents. Carney says the government has taken action to protect Jews and other religious groups with its anti-hate law and $75 million in funding for security at places of worship.
1: And unfortunately, we've seen a recent example, a tragic example in Belleville for the Sons of Jacob, where that protection was necessary. Continue to send all our best wishes and admiration to Constable Smith and best wishes to his family.
0: Carney says taking steps to address rising anti-Semitism is a job for all Canadians. Alberta Premier Danielle Smith is brushing off a court battle launched by opposition NDP over her government's changes to voter list rules. The new voter list rules published last month say Elections Alberta can only provide political parties with the number of voters in each voting area and municipality instead of lists with full names, addresses, and phone numbers. Smith says Elections Alberta and the NDP called for the new rules after a major data breach involving a separatist group earlier this year, and that she hopes the opposition supports legislation coming this fall that will have more safeguards.
2: So this is what the NDP had been asking us to do. This is what Elections Alberta had been asking us to do. It's temporary. It'll be in place only until the end of the year, until we can work on legislation in the fall. And I hope that the official opposition will support us in that, because this is exactly what they've been asking us to do for months.
0: NDP House Leader Christina Gray says the party did not ask for the changes. Rather, it wanted to see those involved in the leak face consequences. Lawyers for the government and the NDP were in court this week over the changes, and a judge's decision on the legality of the new policy is expected soon. And Industry Minister Melanie Joly says Stelco's U.S. owner cannot blame American steel tariffs for planned layoffs when its chief executive publicly supports those tariffs. Cleveland Cliffs plans to cut up to 500 jobs despite commitments made when Ottawa approved its takeover of Stelco in 2024. Joly says the company must explain how it will honor legally binding commitments to maintain more than 1,500 jobs or face enforcement action. This is the Canadian Press. In sports, the Winnipeg Jets took down the Colorado Avalanche, extending their win streak to 3 games. Kyle Connor found the twine twice, while Cole Perfetti got a single in the 3-2 victory. A goal and 2 assists from Tom Wilson led the Washington Capitals to a 5-3 victory over the Pittsburgh Penguins. Pierre-Luc Dubois registered a 2.9 for the Capitals, scoring and notching an assist. Anthony Béliveau, Alex Tuck, and Ryan Leonard also had goals, and Logan Thompson made 27 saves. The Dodgers are through to the National League Championship Series. Andy Pages drove in 2 runs with a bases-loaded single in the 7th inning for Los Angeles to down the Braves 4-1 to clinch their NL division matchup. The Dodgers will face Milwaukee or San Diego in the NLCS beginning on Sunday. And the Guardians kept their season alive with a 9-3 win over the Chicago White Sox. Joe Adell and Jose Ramirez each hit triples for the first time in franchise history as Cleveland staved off elimination in the best-of-5 AL Division Series. Game 4 goes tomorrow in Chicago. From the Canadian Press, I'm David Augustine.
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9: Through tonight, we'll have a partly cloudy sky, low around 4, winds west-southwest at less than 10 kilometers per hour. Partly sunny tomorrow, high 17, winds becoming northeast at 10 to 15 kilometers per hour. Partly cloudy tomorrow night, low 6, winds east at 20 to 30 kilometers per hour, occasionally gusting up to 40. Partly sunny Friday, a little bit milder, high 21, winds east to southeast at 10 to 20 kilometers per hour. Cloudy Saturday with a few showers, much cooler, high temperatures topping out around 5, chance of rain 30%, and partly sunny Sunday, slight chance of a sprinkle or flurry early. Highs around 5, chance of precipitation 30%. With your 620 CKRM weather forecast, I'm Precision Weather Meteorologist Joe Shaka.

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2: Hi, this is Dave Bast. I'm an ex-broadcaster from CKRM from the years 74 to 78, in around there. And I'd like to wish everybody happy anniversary for 100 years. And boy, how time flies. And it's just so many memories. Shauna Gallagher, Brett Gallagher, Terry Rowan in the production studios, and that Clive Perry in production, and Paul Revere and Fred King, and you'd walk in there, and it was so many memories.
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0: is Kim Blevins, and I'm the executive director of Country Thunder Music Festivals. I have to mention yet another alum of CKRM. With its history, you can be sure the staff followed some old school tactics. I still remember chasing Tom Stasison around the Craven site as he tried to paper the CKRM name all over it. We had to institute a sign policy after these experiences, and it still stands to this day. So if you're listening, Tom, we have you to thank.
1: 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See?

0: From the National Newsroom of the Canadian Press, I'm David Augustine. New details about the Tumbler Ridge mass shooting are renewing questions about whether social media platforms should alert authorities to threats of violence. BC NDP leader David Eby wants Ottawa to require companies to report dangerous conversations after FBI investigators uncovered alleged exchanges between the shooter and James Bryant. A University of BC professor cautions that mandatory reporting could result in harmless comments being misinterpreted as threats. Public Safety Minister Gary Anandasamy says proposed federal legislation aims to address online safety concerns through independent oversight. Prime Minister Mark Carney says there's still more to do to ensure Jewish people feel safe in Canada on the third anniversary of the October 7th attack by Hamas on Israel. Israel responded with a war that has killed more than 75,000 people in the Gaza Strip. Canada has also seen an increase in anti-Semitic incidents. Carney says the government has taken action to protect Jews and other religious groups with its anti-hate law and $75 million in funding for security at places of worship.
1: And unfortunately, we've seen a recent example, a tragic example in Belleville at the Sons of Jacob, where that protection was necessary. Continue to send all our best wishes and admiration to Constable Smith and best wishes to his family.
0: Carney says taking steps to address rising anti-Semitism is a job for all Canadians. Alberta Premier Danielle Smith is brushing off a court battle launched by opposition NDP over her government's changes to voter list rules. The new voter list rules published last month say Elections Alberta can only provide political parties with the number of voters in each voting area and municipality instead of lists with full names, addresses, and phone numbers. Smith says Elections Alberta and the NDP called for the new rules after a major data breach involving a separatist group earlier this year, and that she hopes the opposition supports legislation coming this fall that will have more safeguards.
2: So this is what the NDP had been asking us to do. This is what Elections Alberta had been asking us to do. It's temporary. It'll be in place only until the end of the year, until we can work on legislation in the fall. And I hope that the official opposition will support us in that, because this is exactly what they've been asking us to do for months.
0: NDP House Leader Christina Gray says the party did not ask for the changes. Rather, it wanted to see those involved in the leak face consequences. Lawyers for the government and the NDP were in court this week over the changes, and a judge's decision on the legality of the new policy is expected soon. And Industry Minister Melanie Joly says Stelco's U.S. owner cannot blame American steel tariffs for planned layoffs when its chief executive publicly supports those tariffs. Cleveland Cliffs plans to cut up to 500 jobs despite commitments made when Ottawa approved its takeover of Stelco in 2024. Joly says the company must explain how it will honor legally binding commitments to maintain more than 1,500 jobs or face enforcement action. This is the Canadian Press. In sports, the Winnipeg Jets took down the Colorado Avalanche, extending their win streak to 3 games. Kyle Connor found the twine twice, while Cole Perfetti got a single in the 3-2 victory. A goal and 2 assists from Tom Wilson led the Washington Capitals to a 5-3 victory over the Pittsburgh Penguins. Pierre-Luc Dubois registered a 2.9 for the Capitals, scoring and notching an assist. Anthony Béliveau, Alex Tuck, and Ryan Leonard also had goals, and Logan Thompson made 27 saves. The Dodgers are through to the National League Championship Series. Andy Pages drove in 2 runs with a bases-loaded single in the 7th inning for Los Angeles to down the Braves 4-1 to clinch their NL division matchup. The Dodgers will face Milwaukee or San Diego in the NLCS beginning on Sunday. And the Guardians kept their season alive with a 9-3 win over the Chicago White Sox. Joe Adell and Jose Ramirez each hit triples for the first time in franchise history as Cleveland staved off elimination in the best-of-5 AL Division Series. Game 4 goes tomorrow in Chicago. From the Canadian Press, I'm David Augustine.
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11: Through tonight, we'll have a partly cloudy sky, low around 4, winds west-southwest at less than 10 kilometers per hour. Partly sunny tomorrow, high 17, winds becoming northeast at 10 to 15 kilometers per hour. Partly cloudy tomorrow night, low 6, winds east at 20 to 30 kilometers per hour, occasionally gusting up to 40. Partly sunny Friday, a little bit milder, high 21, winds east to southeast at 10 to 20 kilometers per hour. Cloudy Saturday with a few showers, much cooler, high temperatures topping out around 5, chance of rain 30%, and partly sunny Sunday, slight chance of a sprinkle or flurry early. Highs around 5, chance of precipitation 30%. With your 620 CKRM weather forecast, I'm Precision Weather Meteorologist Joe Shaka.

0: CKRM. Oh my goodness, congratulations on 100 years of being on the air. That's incredible. Thank you for the way that you just supported the heartbeat of Canadian country music for all these years. We are so grateful for you, and congratulations.
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6: See?

0: Unhappy, the Liberal government plans to bring in legislation that will make two separate changes to Canada's medical assistance in dying laws. MP Michael Cooper spoke to reporters in Ottawa about the government's decision to decriminalize advance requests for MAID.
1: This is a complicated issue. There are a lot of considerations. It requires thorough study. I would remind everyone that the last time that this issue was considered by this government, when Jody Wilson-Raybould and Jane Philpott appointed an expert panel, the recommendation was not to go ahead.
0: Ottawa says it wants to indefinitely exclude people who solely suffer from mental illness from medical assistance in dying, but it does plan to decriminalize advanced requests for people who are diagnosed with a serious illness who may lose the capacity to consent to MAID in the future. British Columbia's NDP leader says tech companies simply won't do the right thing unless they have legal obligations to. David Eby's comments follow new details from the FBI in Seattle this week about extensive online conversations between the Tumblr Ridge mass shooter and an alleged co-conspirator in Bellingham, Washington. The FBI says the pair spent months discussing tactics, locations, and weaponry for the attack using the Discord messaging platform before they attempted to live stream the murders on Twitch. The teenage shooter killed her mother and brother at home and then six people at Tumblr Ridge Secondary School before taking her own life in February. David Eby is calling for social media and other companies to be held accountable to report online chats about causing harms. Canada's defense minister is touting the benefits of Confederation less than 2 weeks before the Alberta referendum. David McGuinty was at CFB Edmonton Wednesday as he reiterated that Ottawa is investing $8 billion in ongoing military projects in the province. McGuinty stood next to Alberta Premier Danielle Smith, who agreed the announcement was about showing her province and Ottawa can work together. Smith is putting 10 questions to a vote this month, but the key one is whether the province should stay in Canada or hold a second binding referendum on leaving the country. U.S. President Donald Trump's trade war with Canada continues to be a ballot issue in the close race between Republican Mike Rogers and Democrat candidate Abdul El-Sayed running for a U.S. Senate seat in the state of Michigan. Rogers broke with the president this week in a brand new ad ahead of the November 3rd midterm elections.
2: And here in Michigan, we know that Canada is not our enemy. We need to end this tariff war.
0: Trump was asked about the ad Wednesday at the White House and said he took things a different way and repeated his own claims.
3: Well, I viewed it as though he wanted Canada to make a deal. I viewed him as saying that he thinks Canada should make a deal. Look, Canada's been ripping off our country for many, many years.
0: This is the Canadian Press. In sports, three series are over now in the Major League Baseball playoffs. The Milwaukee Brewers are through to the National League Championship Series after beating San Diego 3-1 to eliminate the Padres 3-1. The Brewers will next face the defending champion Los Angeles Dodgers after Milwaukee knocked out Atlanta in 4 games. The Yankees are out. Victor Mesa Jr. hit a tie-breaking 2-run homer in the 6th, and the Tampa Bay Rays beat New York 4-3 for a 3-game sweep of their AL Division Series. The only game left is the ALDS between Cleveland and the Chicago White Sox. The Guardians avoided a series sweep by cooling off Chicago 9-3 in Game 3. In the NHL, a last-minute goal from Kyle Connor proved to be the difference maker for the Jets. The Winnipeg winger scored his second of the night with a minute left on the clock, lifting his team to a 3-2 win over Colorado. And Evan Bouchard scored twice as the Edmonton Oilers downed the Ducks 5-2. From the Canadian Press, I'm Karen Rebeau.
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0: My name is Kim Blevins, and I'm the executive director of Country Thunder Music Festivals. The CKRM team was the event's biggest supporters. I have been fortunate to experience and call friends so many of the CKRM royalty over the years, from Willie Cole and Perry Nias to Gloria and Jamie, Paul and Lovequist, to name but a few. These folks were cheerleaders from day one. Well, in fact, some of them from the beginnings of the Big Valley Jamboree back in 1983. They believed in our vision to build an event that every person in the province could be proud of, and they are a big part of why we're still here in 2026.
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1: Hey, this is Alec Runyons. I just want to wish a happy 100th birthday to 620 CKRM. 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Kudos to the 620 CKRM team, past and present, and happy birthday.
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1: Howdy! 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

0: cup? 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
1: No.
2: God, no.
0: You're my friend.
2: Yeah. Friend.
3: Lifelong.
0: Thank you for being my friend.

0: From the National Newsroom of the Canadian Press, I'm Karen Rebo. Conservative MPs are unhappy. The Liberal government plans to bring in legislation that will make two separate changes to Canada's medical assistance in dying laws. MP Michael Cooper spoke to reporters in Ottawa about the government's decision to decriminalize advance requests for MAID.
1: This is a complicated issue. There are a lot of considerations. It requires thorough study. I would remind everyone that the last time that this issue was considered by this government, when Jody Wilson-Raybould and Jane Philpott appointed an expert panel, the recommendation was not to go ahead.
0: Ottawa says it wants to indefinitely exclude people who solely suffer from mental illness from medical assistance in dying.

0: but it does plan to decriminalize advanced requests for people who are diagnosed with a serious illness who may lose the capacity to consent to mate in the future. British Columbia's NDP leader says tech companies simply won't do the right thing unless they have legal obligations to. David Eby's comments follow new details from the FBI in Seattle this week about extensive online conversations between the Tumblr Ridge mass shooter and an alleged co-conspirator in Bellingham, Washington. The FBI says the pair spent months discussing tactics, locations, and weaponry for the attack using the Discord messaging platform before they attempted to live stream the murders on Twitch. The teenage shooter killed her mother and brother at home and then six people at Tumblr Ridge Secondary School before taking her own life in February. David Eby is calling for social media and other companies to be held accountable to report online chats about causing harms. Canada's defense minister is touting the benefits of Confederation less than 2 weeks before the Alberta referendum. David McGuinty was at CFB Edmonton Wednesday as he reiterated that Ottawa is investing $8 billion in ongoing military projects in the province. McGuinty stood next to Alberta Premier Danielle Smith, who agreed the announcement was about showing her province and Ottawa can work together. Smith is putting 10 questions to a vote this month, but the key one is whether the province should stay in Canada or hold a second binding referendum on leaving the country. U.S. President Donald Trump's trade war with Canada continues to be a ballot issue in the close race between Republican Mike Rogers and Democrat candidate Abdul El-Sayed running for a U.S. Senate seat in the state of Michigan. Rogers broke with the president this week in a brand new ad ahead of the November 3rd midterm elections.
1: And here in Michigan, we know that Canada is not our enemy. We need to end this tariff war.
0: Trump was asked about the ad Wednesday at the White House and said he took things a different way and repeated his own claims.
2: Well, I viewed it as though he wanted Canada to make a deal. I viewed him as saying that he thinks Canada should make a deal. Look, Canada's been ripping off our country for many, many years.
0: This is the Canadian Press. In sports, three series are over now in the Major League Baseball playoffs. The Milwaukee Brewers are through to the National League Championship Series after beating San Diego 3-1 to eliminate the Padres 3-1. The Brewers will next face the defending champion Los Angeles Dodgers after Milwaukee knocked out Atlanta in 4 games. The Yankees are out. Victor Mesa Jr. hit a tie-breaking 2-run homer in the 6th, and the Tampa Bay Rays beat New York 4-3 for a 3-game sweep of their AL Division Series. The only game left is the ALDS between Cleveland and the Chicago White Sox. The Guardians avoided a series sweep by cooling off Chicago 9-3 in Game 3. In the NHL, a last-minute goal from Kyle Connor proved to be the difference maker for the Jets. The Winnipeg winger scored his second of the night with a minute left on the clock, lifting his team to a 3-2 win over Colorado. And Evan Bouchard scored twice as the Edmonton Oilers downed the Ducks 5-2. From the Canadian Press, I'm Karen Rebo.
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0: Hi, my name is Kim Blevins, and I'm the executive director of Country Thunder Music Festivals. 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Now, maybe it was the unique experience we lived through to get to that puppy that made it so memorable, but without CKRM, I wouldn't have that memory, and Elvis lived a long and happy life in Weyburn.
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1: Blake Berglund here. A mighty congratulations to 620 CKRM on this their centennial. Me, hushing my parents at 7:30 in the morning for NHL trivia, to my dad following suit as the opening grain prices were read. Then, years later, the joy my mom would experience hearing my songs played over the wave. Congratulations on 100 years.
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0: From the National Newsroom of the Canadian Press, I'm Karen Rebo. The federal government is getting criticized from many groups after announcing two major decisions for the path forward in medically assisted dying. Justice Minister Sean Fraser said yesterday, Ottawa will not allow people suffering solely from mental illness to access MAID. But the government does plan to decriminalize advance requests for people who are at risk of losing their capacity to consent. Conservative MP Michael Cooper accuses Fraser of sowing division by tying an indefinite pause on the mental illness expansion to the separate issue of advance requests, despite a looming deadline.
1: If the government is going to go ahead with this, there needs to be an exhaustive study, a thorough study, not with a March 17th deadline that we're dealing with respect to MAID and mental illness.
0: Advocacy group Dying with Dignity Canada said it was a profoundly disappointing day. British Columbia's NDP leader believes tech companies simply won't do the right thing unless they have legal obligations to. David Eby's comments follow new details from the FBI in Seattle this week about extensive online conversations between the Tumblr Ridge mass shooter and an alleged co-conspirator.

0: conspirator in Bellingham, Washington. The FBI says the pair spent months discussing tactics, locations, and weaponry for the attack on the Discord messaging platform before they attempted to live stream the murders on Twitch. The teenage shooter killed her mother and brother at home and then six people at a secondary school before taking her own life. EB is calling for social media and other tech companies to be held accountable to report online chats about causing harm. The FBI says it thwarted an attack on the Mall of America by a teenager after agents supplied him with an assault rifle and 200 rounds of ammunition. Authorities in Minneapolis announced yesterday that the 18-year-old had been under investigation for nearly 2 years, trading messages with a confidential informant. A federal complaint says the man was arrested in a public park after he paid $600 to an agent posing as a member of the Islamic State group and repeatedly saying that he wanted to kill non-Muslims. Canada's defense minister came to Alberta to highlight the billions of military dollars being spent there, with less than 2 weeks to go before Albertans vote on whether it's time to quit Confederation. David McGuinty, with Alberta Premier Danielle Smith standing beside him, reiterated that Ottawa is investing $8 billion in ongoing military projects in Alberta. Smith says investments like these come with a clear message.
1: When Canada needs the space, expertise, and capacity to strengthen its defense capabilities, Alberta is always ready to deliver, and Albertans stand ready to defend Canada.
0: This is the Canadian Press. In sports, three series are over now in the Major League Baseball playoffs. The Milwaukee Brewers are through to the National League Championship Series after beating San Diego 3-1 to eliminate the Padres 3-1. The Brewers will next face the defending champion Los Angeles Dodgers after Milwaukee knocked out Atlanta in 4 games. The Yankees are out. Victor Mesa Jr. hit a tie-breaking 2-run homer in the 6th, and the Tampa Bay Rays beat New York 4-3 for a 3-game sweep of their AL Division Series. The only game left is the ALDS between Cleveland and the Chicago White Sox. The Guardians avoided a series sweep by cooling off Chicago 9-3 in Game 3. In the NHL, a last-minute goal from Kyle Connor proved to be the difference maker for the Jets. The Winnipeg winger scored his second of the night with a minute left on the clock, lifting his team to a 3-2 win over Colorado. And Evan Bouchard scored twice as the Edmonton Oilers downed the Ducks 5-2. From the Canadian Press, I'm Karen Rebeau.
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2: My name is David Hellstrom from Grey, Saskatchewan. 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You needed a cow, a person from Milestone, a white car, and a canary. And I gathered all these things and came in, and I won a television. Thank you.
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620 CKRM. Rider Nation lives on 620 CKRM. I'm Dave Thomas, voice of the Saskatchewan Roughriders. Monday is game day as the Riders take on the Montreal Alouettes. Countdown to kickoff with Tegan Witko and Wes Cates is at 8. The pregame show is at 10. And kickoff with Luke Mullender and I is at 11. Saskatchewan Roughrider football on the Cooperators Rider Broadcast Network is brought to you by Sask Lotteries, AGCO Corporation, Bayer Crop Science, Quality Tire, and Sask Energy. 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
1: Sabby White, former program director of 620 CKRM. 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
1: Blake Berglund here. 620 made careers for independent musicians. 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For this, the 620 family has my love and appreciation. From past personalities such as Ryan Schultz, Grant Beebrick, Jim Smalley, and Jamie Lewis, to its current Avengers, Perry Nias, Gloria Evans, Cody Glidden, and the man Colin Lovequist. I've expressed my gratitude to you all individually, and it's an honor to do so publicly. Thank you for being staples in our lives and champions of this province and its music. From myself, my wife Belle Plaine, and the rest of our Western Seer Records crew, congratulations on 100 years.
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0: From the National Newsroom of the Canadian Press, I'm Karen Rebo. The federal government is getting criticized from many groups after announcing two major decisions for the path forward in medically assisted dying. Justice Minister Sean Fraser said yesterday, Ottawa will not allow people suffering solely from mental illness to access MAID. But the government does plan to decriminalize advance requests for people who are at risk of losing their capacity to consent. Conservative MP Michael Cooper accuses Fraser of sowing division by tying an indefinite pause on the mental illness expansion to the separate issue of advance requests, despite a looming deadline.
1: If the government is going to go ahead with this, there needs to be an exhaustive study, a thorough study, not with a March 17th deadline that we're dealing with respect to MAID and mental illness.
0: Advocacy group Dying with Dignity Canada said it was a profoundly disappointing day. British Columbia's NDP leader believes tech companies simply won't do the right thing unless they have legal obligations to. David Eby's comments follow new details from the FBI in Seattle this week about extensive online conversations between the Tumblr Ridge mass shooter and an alleged co-conspirator in Bellingham, Washington. The FBI says the pair spent months discussing tactics, locations, and weaponry for the attack on the Discord messaging platform before they attempted to live stream the murders on Twitch. The teenage shooter killed her mother and brother at home and then six people at a secondary school before taking her own life. EB is calling for social media and other tech companies to be held accountable to report online chats about causing harm. The FBI says it thwarted an attack on the Mall of America by a teenager after agents supplied him with an assault

0: rifle and 200 rounds of ammunition. Authorities in Minneapolis announced yesterday that the 18-year-old had been under investigation for nearly 2 years, trading messages with a confidential informant. A federal complaint says the man was arrested in a public park after he paid $600 to an agent posing as a member of the Islamic State group and repeatedly saying that he wanted to kill non-Muslims. Canada's defense minister came to Alberta to highlight the billions of military dollars being spent there, with less than 2 weeks to go before Albertans vote on whether it's time to quit Confederation. David McGuinty, with Alberta Premier Danielle Smith standing beside him, reiterated that Ottawa is investing $8 billion in ongoing military projects in Alberta. Smith says investments like these come with a clear message.
1: When Canada needs the space, expertise, and capacity to strengthen its defense capabilities, Alberta is always ready to deliver, and Albertans stand ready to defend Canada.
0: This is the Canadian Press. In sports, three series are over now in the Major League Baseball playoffs. The Milwaukee Brewers are through to the National League Championship Series after beating San Diego 3-1 to eliminate the Padres 3-1. The Brewers will next face the defending champion Los Angeles Dodgers after Milwaukee knocked out Atlanta in 4 games. The Yankees are out. Victor Mesa Jr. hit a tie-breaking 2-run homer in the 6th, and the Tampa Bay Rays beat New York 4-3 for a 3-game sweep of their AL Division Series. The only game left is the ALDS between Cleveland and the Chicago White Sox. The Guardians avoided a series sweep by cooling off Chicago 9-3 in Game 3. In the NHL, a last-minute goal from Kyle Connor proved to be the difference maker for the Jets. The Winnipeg winger scored his second of the night with a minute left on the clock, lifting his team to a 3-2 win over Colorado. And Evan Bouchard scored twice as the Edmonton Oilers downed the Ducks 5-2. From the Canadian Press, I'm Karen Rebo.
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0: 620 CKRM celebrates 100 years, and Neil Donnelly, CEO of Kinexus Art Center, shares some kind words for CKRM.
1: You know, in the business for as long as I've been, just the partnership on the country and Western shows that we've done over the years, they've been hand in hand with us right along the way, and really couldn't have done it without the support of CKRM over the years.
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0: Saskatchewan.
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2: 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Well, I've been hooked to CKRM ever since 2011. Happy 100th, and have a good one.
1: Proud to be a part of Saskatchewan for 100 years. 620 CKRM. 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

0: 620 CKRM.
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proudly broadcasting from Treaty 4 territory, the homeland of the Dakota, Nakota, Lakota, Soto, and on the homeland of the Métis Nation. 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
1: From the National Newsroom of the Canadian Press, I'm Karen Rebo. An advocacy group that supports medical assistance in dying is disappointed in the Liberal government's planned changes to the MAID laws. Upcoming legislation will decriminalize advance requests for people who are at risk of losing their capacity to consent to MAID in the future. But Justice Minister Sean Fraser says it'll be up to the provinces to decide whether to provide advance requests. Dying with Dignity Canada CEO Helen Long says at best that will create a patchwork of access to advance requests across the country. Her group is also leading a court challenge that argues blocking MAID for people whose sole underlying condition is mental illness violates their charter rights. Canada's oil and gas emissions fell last year despite higher production, while overall emissions rose.
2: According to new estimates from the Canadian Climate Institute, Canada's greenhouse gas emissions rose by about 1% in 2025. The report puts total emissions at 691 million tons, leaving Canada further from its 2030 climate target. The Institute says emissions are now only 9.5% below 2005 levels. However, the oil and gas sector saw a slight decline, with emissions falling 0.2% despite record crude oil production. David Augustine, The Canadian Press.
1: Defense Minister David McGuinty is reminding Albertans of billions of dollars in military spending in the province and that a strong Canada includes a strong Alberta. His visit to Edmonton yesterday came less than 2 weeks before Albertans vote to consider leaving Canada. McGuinty highlighted $8 billion in recurring spending spread across several projects, including a more than $500 million allocated for establishing the Western Operational Base for the Royal Canadian Air Force's CC-330 Husky fleet.
3: That Husky will give Canada greater strategic reach and strengthen our ability to operate at home, across the Arctic, and alongside our allies.
1: The wife of former Venezuelan President Nicolas Maduro was set to be back in a U.S. court today, where her lawyers will urge a judge to free her from jail and put her under guarded house arrest because she has heart problems. Maduro and his 69-year-old wife, Celia Flores, have been jailed in New York since January when U.S. forces seized them from their Caracas home in the middle of the night raid. Both have pleaded not guilty to charges they were part of a conspiracy to send cocaine into America. And a new hurricane takes aim at the U.S. Gulf Coast this week, an unusually late 4 months into this Atlantic hurricane season. Here's ABC's Melissa Adan.
4: Millions bracing for Hurricane Isaias, expected to make landfall along the northern Gulf Coast late Friday or early Saturday, possibly

0: a Category 2 storm, with a storm surge of up to 7 feet and up to 10 inches of rain. Emergencies already declared in parts of Florida and Alabama.
1: This is the Canadian Press. In sports, 3 down, 1 left to go. The Major League Baseball playoffs saw 3 exits last night, and there is just 1 American League Division Series still to go. That one is between Cleveland and the White Sox, after the Guardians avoided a series sweep by cooling off Chicago 9-3. The New York Yankees are out of the postseason after getting swept in 3 games by the Tampa Bay Rays. They lost last night 4-3. The Milwaukee Brewers are through to the National League Championship Series by beating San Diego 3-1 to eliminate the Padres in 4. The Brewers will next face the defending champion LA Dodgers, who knocked out Atlanta in 4 games. In NHL action last night, the Edmonton Oilers downed the Ducks 5-2. Evan Bouchard scoring twice and adding a helper, and Connor McDavid and Leon Draisaitl each got 4 points. The Winnipeg Jets' Kyle Connor scored his 2nd of the night with just a minute left to lift the Jets to a 3-2 win over Colorado. From the Canadian Press, I'm Karen Rebo.
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0: Hi, folks. It's your old friend Carol Baker. I'm here to congratulate CKRM Radio for always playing great country music that was heard by nearly everyone in Saskatchewan, parts of North Dakota, and Montana. Guess for how long? 100 years. That's a long time. And although it's hard for me to say this, because you'll figure out my age, I think, I was there for 50-plus of those years. CKRM, congratulations. Well done. Well deserved. You simply are the best.
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1: Rider Nation lives on 620 CKRM. I'm Dave Thomas, voice of the Saskatchewan Rough Riders. Monday is game day as the Riders take on the Montreal Alouettes. Countdown to kickoff with Tegan Whitco and Wes Cates is at 8. The pregame show is at 10. And kickoff with Luke Mullender and I is at 11. Saskatchewan Rough Rider football on the Cooperators Rider Broadcast Network is brought to you by SaskTel, the Cooperators Redhead Equipment, Prairie Ford Dealers, and Sask Power. 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

0: From the National Newsroom of the Canadian Press, I'm Karen Rebo. An advocacy group that supports medical assistance in dying is disappointed in the Liberal government's planned changes to the MAID laws. Upcoming legislation will decriminalize advance requests for people who are at risk of losing their capacity to consent to MAID in the future. But Justice Minister Sean Fraser says it'll be up to the provinces to decide whether to provide advance requests. Dying with Dignity Canada CEO Helen Long says at best that will create a patchwork of access to advance requests across the country. Her group is also leading a court challenge that argues blocking MAID for people whose sole underlying condition is mental illness violates their charter rights. Canada's oil and gas emissions fell last year despite higher production, while overall emissions rose.
1: According to new estimates from the Canadian Climate Institute, Canada's greenhouse gas emissions rose by about 1% in 2025. The report puts total emissions at 691 million tons, leaving Canada further from its 2030 climate target. The Institute says emissions are now only 9.5% below 2005 levels. However, the oil and gas sector saw a slight decline, with emissions falling 0.2% despite record crude oil production. David Augustine, The Canadian Press.
0: Defense Minister David McGuinty is reminding Albertans of billions of dollars in military spending in the province and that a strong Canada includes a strong Alberta. His visit to Edmonton yesterday came less than 2 weeks before Albertans vote to consider leaving Canada. McGuinty highlighted $8 billion in recurring spending spread across several projects, including a more than $500 million allocated for establishing the Western Operational Base for the Royal Canadian Air Force's CC-330 Husky fleet.
2: That Husky will give Canada greater strategic reach and strengthen our ability to operate at home, across the Arctic, and alongside our allies.
0: The wife of former Venezuelan President Nicolas Maduro was set to be back in a U.S. court today, where her lawyers will urge a judge to free her from jail and put her under guarded house arrest because she has heart problems. Maduro and his 69-year-old wife, Celia Flores, have been jailed in New York since January when U.S. forces seized them from their Caracas home in the middle of the night raid. Both have pleaded not guilty to charges they were part of a conspiracy to send cocaine into America. And a new hurricane takes aim at the U.S. Gulf Coast this week, an unusually late 4 months into this Atlantic hurricane season. Here's ABC's Melissa Adan.
3: Millions bracing for Hurricane Isaias, expected to make landfall along the northern Gulf Coast late Friday or early Saturday, possibly as a Category 2 storm. With a storm surge of up to 7 feet and up to 10 inches of rain. Emergencies already declared in parts of Florida and Alabama.
0: This is the Canadian Press. In sports, three down, one left to go. The Major League Baseball playoffs saw three exits last night, and there is just one American League Division Series still to go. That one is between Cleveland and the White Sox after the Guardians avoided a series sweep by cooling off Chicago 9-3. The New York Yankees are out of the postseason after getting swept in three games by the Tampa Bay Rays. They lost last night 4-3. The Milwaukee Brewers are through to the National League Championship Series by beating

0: San Diego 3-1 to eliminate the Padres in four. The Brewers will next face the defending champion LA Dodgers, who knocked out Atlanta in four games. In NHL action last night, the Edmonton Oilers downed the Ducks 5-2. Evan Bouchard scoring twice and adding a helper, and Connor McDavid and Leon Draisaitl each got 4 points. The Winnipeg Jets' Kyle Connor scored his second of the night with just a minute left to lift the Jets to a 3-2 win over Colorado. From the Canadian Press, I'm Karen Reed.
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1: Country's greatest hits.

0: Hi, folks. It's your old friend Carol Baker. My music was played on CKRM in 1973. I was a young artist with no major label backing me, but CKRM was not afraid to take a chance on me. Ten Little Fingers was born, and CKRM played it over and over. It seemed like every Carol Baker song after that, CKRM was on a mission. A mission to make my song a hit first, and they thought the rest will follow. CKRM, congratulations. Well done, well deserved. You simply are the best.
1: Celebrating 100 years.

0: Yes, sir. What's a guy got to do to get a girl in this town? That's Joe Nichols on the Voice of Saskatchewan, 620 CKRM. Good morning. I'm Cody Glyden, flying solo. Gloria Evans is still up in Saskatoon. She'll be back later today. She was inducted into the Saskatchewan Association of Broadcasting Hall of Fame. So what an exciting day for her. She sent me a message yesterday afternoon. She said, you know, I can talk in front of 500 people, no problem. But she says, try to do a little speech in front of other radio announcers. It's pretty intimidating. And I know exactly what she means. So she had a great time overall. Had a special supper last night, too, up in Saskatoon. So way to go, Gloria Evans. So she'll be back tomorrow. Today, though, I do have a special co-host. Brett Kissel is going to be joining me today. We're going to be talking about all kinds of things. Plus, we're going to test his knowledge on what a real Christmas song title is and what's fake. So we'll be talking about that later this morning. Also, a chance for you to win tickets to the next Regina Pats home game. So you want to be listening for that. We'll take a look at the forecast next.
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0: 5:32, today's forecast, partly sunny, the wind will be calm, and a high of 17. Partly cloudy tonight, wind out of the southeast 15 to 20 kilometers an hour, low down to 6. Sunshine tomorrow, and a high of 21, dropping down to 8. On Saturday, mostly cloudy, bit of a breeze out of the northwest, 15 to 30, gusting to 40 at times, the temperature dropping to 13 degrees. On Sunday, a mix of sun and cloud. We may see some showers. Oh, I got to say the F word, okay? Cover your ears. Flurries. Flurries possible on Sunday. High of 5 degrees. And then Monday, a mix of sun and cloud with a high of 7. Sixes this morning for Assiniboia and Swift Current. 6 in Saskatoon, Yorkton 5, 2 Broadview. Estevan 6, 5 in Weyburn, cloudy in Moose Jaw, 7 degrees. In Regina, it's cloudy, wind out of the south-southeast at 4, humidity 83%. It's 5 with Brooks and Dunn.

days. We were kings, which raised a dirt floor poor. Of course, that was back before the war. Yeah, your uncle and I made quite a pair, flying F-15s through hostile air. We went down, but they missed me by hair. He'd always stop right there and say,

0: 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That's something to be proud of from Montgomery Gentry. 542, we're certainly very proud of our website at 620CKRM.com. 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They've been serving the Queen City now for 46 years. You can call them up right now for all your roofing needs at 545-4677. Good morning to Brock. He's there already. He's got the coffee ready to go.
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0: You betcha a country boy can survive anytime, anything. That's Hank Jr., 620 CKRM, playing country's greatest hits. Time to get up and get moving. It's 5:51, and it is pierogi day today. I was just telling a friend how I miss Peg Lipe over Peg's Kitchen and her pierogies in that dill cream sauce and those plum pierogies that she used to make with the actual half a plum in the middle of the pierogi. Oh, so good. Looking back, it was on this day, 1945, when the microwave was patented. The Mortal Kombat video game was released on this day in 1992. Boy, it was a successful one. And it was on this day in 2004 when Martha Stewart reported for jail, where she spent 5 months for insider trading. A whole bunch of birthdays today. Angus T. Jones, the little boy in Two and a Half Men, is a big boy now. He's 33. Bruno Mars, 41. Nick Cannon, 46. Also, the amount of kids he has, too, I think. Matt Damon, 56. Here's one that's going to make the 80s and 90s kids feel old. Karen Parsons, who played Hillary in The Fresh Prince of Bel-Air, is 60 today. Donna Friesen of Global National, 62. Arlene Dickinson is 70. Sigourney Weaver, 77. R.L. Stine, the fellow that wrote all those Goosebump and Fear Street books, he's 83. Chevy Chase, also 83. And happy birthday to Paul Hogan. Crocodile Dundee is 87 today.
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0: 5:54 at 620 CKRM. Happy Thursday to you. Going to be partly sunny today. The wind will be calm on our way to a high of 17. Cloudy and 5 this morning with James Otto. And just got started loving you.

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0: Good morning, Saskatchewan. It's 6 o'clock. From the Sask Today newsroom, I'm Corey Atkinson with your 620 CKRM News. Regina police responded to a pedestrian vehicle collision on Ring Road yesterday afternoon. The crash happened between Assiniboine Avenue and Wascana Parkway. Northbound traffic was shut down in the area while police investigated. Few other details have been released at this time. We'll have more information as it becomes available. A major AI data center expansion near Regina is moving ahead. The RM of Sherwood has given first reading to bylaws that would allow Bell AI Fabric to expand onto about 895 acres of agricultural land. The project could eventually add about 9 more data center buildings, with construction beginning as early as 2027. Bell AI Fabric COO Jay Reichel says the Saskatchewan campus is part of a much bigger Canadian strategy.
1: Saskatchewan has always provided what Canada needs. When the country needed food, it grew grain. When the world needed fertilizer, it mined potash. When reactors needed fuel, it mined uranium. What Canada needs now is sovereign AI infrastructure, and Saskatchewan is building it.
0: The expansion could create up to 1,200 construction jobs and between 280 and 500 long-term positions. Council's vote starts the public process, with public notice and a future hearing still required. Premier Scott Moe is rejecting a suggestion from billionaire Elon Musk that Saskatchewan and Alberta should leave Canada. Musk made the comments on his social media platform X, saying the two prairie provinces would benefit from independence. Moe responded with a simple no. Alberta Premier Danielle Smith also rejected the idea. Albertans will vote October 19th on whether to hold a second binding referendum on leaving Canada. Saskatchewan has no such referendum planned. This week is Agriculture Week in Saskatchewan. The week is meant to honor and celebrate agriculture producers, ranchers, and everyone involved in putting food on the table. Farmer Joe Buttigieg says it's easy for people not to wonder where the food came from.
2: I have a hard time taking myself back to like before I was farming, where you don't really think about where your food comes from, right? Like you go to the grocery store, the meat's there. You go to, you know, the bakery, the bread's there. You go to the restaurant, the food's always there. Like, you don't really think about it. Like,
0: he adds that he likes that Ag Week sparks a conversation for those not involved in agriculture. A farmer from Moss Bank has been named the winner of the Farm and Food Care Saskatchewan Champion Award. Sherilyn Jolie Nagel started off as a farm organization leader more than 20 years ago. She eventually moved into the area of building public trust by helping urban residents understand modern agriculture.
3: And I quickly realized that I had grossly underestimated the importance of building relationships and sharing the stories around how much we care for the land, the environmental impact that farmers have, and the safety of our food system, all of these really important pieces of that puzzle. And farm and food care can be credited to changing that.
0: Jolie Nagel also led workshops to help other farmers communicate more effectively with consumers about agriculture and food production. That was your 620 CKRM News. Read more stories from around your community and around the province at sasktoday.ca and 620ckrm.com.
4: Good morning, I'm Dave Thomas. It's back to the practice field for the Saskatchewan Roughriders this morning as they begin their on-field preparations for Monday's meeting with the Alouettes in Montreal. Rookie receiver Daniel Weeb and the Riders missed a chance to clinch a playoff spot last week against Calgary, but they won't dwell on it.
5: We can't live in the what-if, right? We could have won the last three games and we'd be in a great spot, but at the end of the day, you know, we lost three, right? Got to live in reality, and we're going to have a little bit of an uphill climb, but that doesn't mean it can't be done. So
4: we will be watching for the injury status of fellow receiver Keyshawn Johnson, who exited the game with a leg injury, as well as defensive back Tavon Campbell, who looked close to returning from an arm injury last week. To the ice, where Kelowna blasted Swift Current 10-2 in WHL action last night, while Brandon topped Kamloops 3-1, the Regina Pats are back in action tomorrow night when they'll host Prince Albert. In the SJHL, Nipawin downed Estevan 5-2, Warman shaded LaRonge 3-1, and

0: Weyburn doubled Melford 4-2. In the Prairie Junior League, Pilot Butte downed the Regina Silver Foxes 6-2. Martinsville got by the Wesleys 5-1, and the Royals topped the Quakers 4-2. In under 18 AAA boys games, Notre Dame all over Yorkton 12-4, and the Saskatoon Contacts trimmed Regina 3-1. In the NHL, the Edmonton Oilers spotted Anaheim a pair of first period goals and then scored 5 unanswered, led by Evan Bouchard's 2 goals and an assist, on their way to a 5-2 win over the Ducks. Meantime, Kyle Connor scored with a minute left in regulation to lift the Winnipeg Jets to a 3-2 win over Colorado. Lastly, 3 of the 4 Major League Divisional Series are done. The LA Dodgers moved through to the NLCS with a 4-2 Game 4 win over Atlanta. Milwaukee topped San Diego 3-1 in Game 4 of their set, and Tampa Bay held on for a 4-3 win over the Yankees to sweep their best-of-5 series. Meantime, Cleveland stayed alive with a 9-3 Game 3 win over the Chicago White Sox last night. They'll play Game 4 tonight with the Chi Sox leading the series 2-1. And that's your sports. Get the latest on your team from our team with the Sports Cage Insider Report. 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
1: Precision weather for today. Partly sunny. The wind will be calm. High of 17. Partly cloudy tonight. Low down to 6. Sunshine tomorrow up to 21 with a low of 8. On Saturday, mostly cloudy and breezy. Wind out of the northwest 15 to 30 kilometers an hour. Gusting to 40. Temperature falling to 13. On Sunday, mostly cloudy. Spotty showers with the possibility of flurries. High of 5. And on Monday, a mix of sun and cloud with a high of 7. Around the province, sixes in Assiniboia, Swift Current, Saskatoon, and Yorkton. Broadview, Mooseman, 2. It's 6 in Estevan. Weyburn, 5. 7 in Moose Jaw. Cloudy in the capital. Wind out of the south-southeast at 4. Humidity, 83%. It's 5. Top of the morning to you. 6:06 with Cody. Gloria is off for today, but she will be back tomorrow. I've got a special guest host this hour. Brett Kissel is going to be joining me a little bit later on, and he's going to be joining us throughout the morning as well. Plus, roads, well, they're looking not too bad this morning. If you see something out there, by all means, let us know. You can drop me a text, 936-6262. Garth Brooks has announced a round of new shows. Is he coming to Canada? Well, you're going to find out in about 7 minutes.

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2: Congratulations to CKRM on this incredible milestone anniversary. As a young boy growing up on the farm in Grayson, Saskatchewan, CKRM was a constant in my life. I remember spending my afternoons listening to Art Kennard's program, and as I got older, tuning in to Bev Monroe's truck driving songs while heading home from work, especially on those late night midnight shows that kept me company on the road. Over the years, I've also enjoyed listening to the Lauren Harrison on the Harrison Line. Congratulations on your continued success and the legacy you've built across generations. With heartfelt appreciation, David Rieger. Thank you.
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0: Hope you're having a terrific morning. I'm Cody Glidden. Light rain shower in the area, 4 degrees. Sunrise at 7:09 and sunset tonight at 6:22 as we take a peek at country music news. Garth Brooks has added new shows to his Blame It All on My Roots tour. Is he coming to Canada? The answer is no. He's announced he'll be in Kansas City on November 6th and 7th at T-Mobile Center. The Chiefs play on the 8th, so it's going to be a very busy weekend in Kansas City. Tickets go on sale next Friday. A new book about Taylor Swift's country music career is out. It's called Taylor Swift, The Debut Years by Emily Yar, and it talks about how Nashville shaped Swift's early years, the inner workings of the industry, songwriting, and the path an artist takes to superstardom. The book is out now through Macmillan Publishers. And the University of Oklahoma has renamed their Student Athlete Training Center after Toby Keith. The center focuses on player development, training, performance, and team activities. Keith's widow Tricia spoke on behalf of the family as part of the dedication and why their family supports athletic programs. That's a look at country music news for this Thursday morning.
1: Rider Nation lives on 620 CKRM. I'm Dave Thomas, voice of the Saskatchewan Roughriders. Monday is game day as the Riders take on the Montreal Alouettes. Countdown to kickoff with Tegan Whitco and Wes Cates is at 8. The pregame show is at 10. And kickoff with Luke Mullender and I is at 11. 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
0: 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Partly sunny today, the wind will be calm, high of 17, a few clouds tonight, low down to 6, sunshine tomorrow and a high of 21, although the wind will pick up tomorrow night, low down to 8, windy again on Saturday out of the northwest, 15 to 30, gusting to 40, temperature falling to about 13 degrees. On Sunday, mostly cloudy, a chance of rain and maybe some flurries too. High of 5 degrees, a mix of sun and cloud Monday, high of 7. Around the region now, it's 7 in Assiniboia, 6 in Swift Current, Saskatoon 8, 6 Yorkton, Broadview 3, 5 Estevan, 6s for Weyburn and Moose Jaw. In Regina, light rain, wind south at 5, humidity 86%, 4 degrees with Winona.

0: 620 CKR, Ram playing country's greatest hits with Wynonna Judd and I Saw the Light. Up and out at 623, if you've got kids in grade 11 or 12 and they're thinking about what they want to do once they graduate high school, you want them out of the house? Well, then you know what? You might want to take them to this Luther College open house. It's happening tonight at the University of Regina, 3829 Lee Grin Avenue. This is for kids who are in grades 11 or 12 and they're thinking about post-secondary options. This is a great place where students can register if they're interested in arts, science, or media, art and performance, or a pre-professional pathway to law, pharmacy, veterinary science, optometry, medicine, and more. And the nice thing about Luther College, it kind of offers a smaller community that can really enrich the kids' experience at the university. So this is worth checking out, and it's happening tonight, 7 o'clock. Luther College at the University of Regina, 3829 Lee Grin Avenue.
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0: Good morning, Saskatchewan. It's 6:30. From the Sask Today newsroom, I'm Corey Atkinson with your 620 CKRM News. Regina police were called to a pedestrian vehicle collision on Ring Road yesterday afternoon. The incident happened between Assiniboine Avenue and Wascana Parkway, closing northbound traffic in the area. Police have not released further details. The investigation is ongoing, and we'll have more for you as the story develops. A proposed expansion of Bell's AI data center campus near Regina has cleared its first municipal step. The arm of Sherwood has approved first readings for rezoning and official community plan changes, covering roughly 895 acres. The project would be built in phases and could bring hundreds of permanent jobs to the area. Bell AI Fabric President Dan Rink says the company has been working with people living and farming nearby.
1: We've committed to have this be our home. We see this as an epicenter of this ecosystem for Canada. Bell is going to make its head office for this sector in Regina. It's going to draw talent from across Canada to this area and create an entirely new industry for Saskatchewan.
0: Rink says the project will continue to be shaped through that engagement as planning moves forward. The bylaws now advance to public notice and a public hearing before any final approval. Premier Scott Moe is pushing back against Elon Musk's suggestion that Saskatchewan and Alberta should separate from Canada. Musk said on X that independence could benefit both Prairie provinces as well as Quebec. Moe responded simply with no, while Alberta Premier Danielle Smith said she strongly disagrees with Musk. Albertans will vote October 19th on whether to hold a second binding referendum on leaving Canada. Saskatchewan is not holding a similar vote. It's all hands on deck at Regina's Souls Harbor this week. The group is planning to serve its annual Thanksgiving meal on Friday, which will include a full turkey dinner and pumpkin pie for dessert. Souls Harbor Director of Finance and Development Kathy Ingram says the group is still looking for volunteers to help out on Friday.
2: Okay, so we usually end up between 7 and 9 volunteers on a daily basis. We'll have more volunteers on Friday because it is a bigger meal. And if anybody is interested in volunteering, they can sign up on our website.
0: The dinner is served on Friday from 3 to 6 p.m., and the group is expecting up to 500 people. This week is Agriculture Week in Saskatchewan. The week is meant to honor and celebrate agriculture producers, ranchers, and everyone involved in putting food on the table. Farmer Joe Buttigieg says he enjoys that the week shines a light on the day-to-day process for producers.
3: 3 months ago, I got kicked through a wall by a cow, right? So I don't think anyone really thinks about that component, right? Like, you understand that it's hard work and that you wake up and it's long hours and all of that type of stuff, but unless you actually live it, there's not many people that really think.
0: He adds that it's also sparking a conversation for people who may not wonder where their food comes from. That is your 620 CKRM News. Read more stories from around your community and around the province at sasktoday.ca and 620ckrm.com.
4: Good morning, I'm Dave Thomas. The Saskatchewan Roughriders will look to put the last three games behind them as they look ahead to the final three games of the regular season today. The Riders will practice for the first time since their setback to Calgary last week. Receiver Daniel Weeb says that they're still confident.
5: We got to find a way, you know, we're not out yet, so we got life still, and we're going to pull together.
4: The latest from practice is coming up on the Sports Cage this afternoon at 3. To the WHL, where the Swift Current Broncos continued their BC road trip in Kelowna last night and were ripped by the Rockets 10-2. The Regina Pats are back on the ice tomorrow night when they host Prince Albert. In the NHL last night, Stuart Skinner made 32 saves to backstop the Winnipeg Jets to a 3-2 win over Colorado last night, while Connor McDavid had a goal and 3 assists, and Leon Draisaitl had 4 helpers in the Oilers come from behind 5-2 win in Anaheim. And in the majors, the LA Dodgers, Tampa Bay, and Milwaukee all moved on to the league championship series with wins last night, while Cleveland stayed alive with a 9-3 win over the Chicago White Sox. The Sox still lead that best-of-5 ALDS 2-1. And that's your sports. Get the latest on your team delivered right to your phone with the Sports Cage Insider Report. 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
6: Looking at today's forecast, partly sunny with a calm wind, high of 17. Partly cloudy tonight, low down to 6, sunshine tomorrow, high of 21. However, the wind will pick up tomorrow night, low down to 8. Mostly cloudy on Saturday, wind northwest 15 to 30 kilometers an hour, gusting to 40 at times, temperature falling to 13. On Sunday, mostly cloudy, chance of rain and the possibility of flurries, high of 5 degrees. Monday, a mix of sun and cloud with a high of 7. In Assiniboia, it's 7, 6 in Swift Current, Saskatoon 8, 6 in Yorkton, Broadview-Mooseman at 3, Estevan 5, and 6s for Weyburn and Moose Jaw. In Regina, light rain in the area, but for the most part, it's just cloudy. Wind out of the south at 5, humidity 86%, it's 4.
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0: straight on the Voice of Saskatchewan, 620 CKRM. And I'll tell you, here's something we're really, really excited about. 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If your kids' hockey team is selected on the sports cage, Dave Thomas, who's the voice of the Saskatchewan Roughriders, and Benny Walchuk, who's the voice of the Yorkton Terriers and the Melville Millionaires, will come out to your town. We're going to bring all the equipment. We're going to set up in your rink. We're going to eat all of your rink burgers. And then we are going to broadcast your kids' hockey game live on the radio. We're talking the future NHL stars here, and we have lots of them in Saskatchewan. Lots of them come from Saskatchewan, and we want to maybe have some of those future NHLers on the radio. It's going to be a lot of fun. I'm very excited about this. You have until November 6th to get your kids' team signed up on 620ckrm.com. The grand prize draw is going to be made live on the sports cage on Friday, November the 6th. So that's coming up here pretty soon. We could not do this without our fabulous sponsors. That includes Vaderstad, Capital Automotive Group, Cowtown, Lori Kruger, the mortgage specialist, and 2S Auctioneers.
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3: Good morning. The executive director of Farm and Food Care Saskatchewan is almost done with harvest. Clinton Monchuk, who farms northeast of Lanigan, says canola is the last crop to take off.
4: I think if everything goes well, we should be done within the next 3 to 4 days. So, you know, it's interesting because we had such a late start to seeding season and delays to get the harvest going, but it's always a good sign in my mind when we have that ability to finish for Thanksgiving and enjoy a nice meal with our family and just kind of give thanks for what nature has provided us this last year.
3: Farming around 4,000 acres, Monchuk described yields as mixed.
4: And this year we had some of our land that was hit pretty hard by flooding. So those acres, I'll be honest, they were pretty tough. We had some of the worst yields we've ever had. That was barley and some canola on that land. And some of the worst yields we've had since the drought back in 2021. That being said, we also pulled off some phenomenal yields with our wheat and some of our canola and other areas of our farm. So it's kind of a mixed bag. I would say on the whole, we're probably average once you include everything in it. So again, what we were looking at back in May and June looked pretty dismal and definitely very blessed to be taking off what we have.
3: The September rains left between 6 and 8 inches on Monchuk's land. It made him a little more observant with his combine.
4: We only got one combine stuck, so that was actually pretty good in my book. So yeah, it's one of those things that looking at where we're at now, I'm very thankful we got as much off as we did.
3: Once he is done with canola, Monchuk plans to take one day off before doing post-harvest work. And that's the Morning Farm Show. I'm Ryan Young. Have a nice day.
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toss it back. We could go downtown, meet our friends, check out a band, get good and loud. You could put on that red dress, makes my head spin round.

0: Take the week off, Derek Rutan from 620 CKRM 648, joined by a special guest this hour. The one and only Brett Kissel is with us. How you doing this morning, Brett?
1: Really good, buddy. And I hope you're doing good, too. It's great to connect. It's great to have a show to promote and play some good country songs on 620. So, thanks for letting me call you.
0: No problem. We're going to be joined by Brett for the next little while. Here's Kenny Chesney. Jack and Dan.

0: 620 CKR, Ram playing country's greatest hits from Kenny Chesney. I go back. It's 651. I'm Cody Clyden. Sunshine and 17 expected today. Right now we're sitting at 4 degrees under a cloudy sky. Brett Kissel is going to be co-hosting with me this morning. He's here right now. He'll be playing the Casino Regina Show Lounge on November the 20th. And Brett, you're back out on the road again, this time doing an acoustic show. These are fun because, you know, you strip away the band and it's just you out there. But what I would like to know, do you feel a little bit intimidated out there all by yourself?
1: Well, that's a great question. I mean, it's definitely a unique show, and it's something that I believe everybody should get a chance to experience. We're calling it the Side You've Never Seen Tour because it is a side of me that I've not been able to really present, you know, to the audiences. Sometimes you have like one or two songs acoustic in the show, but to have a whole night that is dedicated to stories is really important to me. And I got to see Garth Brooks do this in Vegas and Brad Paisley in Vegas. And I thought to myself, man, I'd sure love to do something like that. And it just morphed into not just one show, but an entire tour. And I've wanted to come back to Regina for a long time. I love the Show Lounge at the Casino. It's one of the best venues in all of Canada. So I'm really, really excited to bring this show and a very unique set list, you know, to the audience too.
0: Well, I mean, you're just a young guy too. You've got so many stories to tell. Like, you've always got something on the go. You've always bumped into somebody or worked with somebody really interesting. So for a young guy, man, you've got some stories.
1: I'm very proud of that too, and I appreciate you saying it, and I just want to squeeze every last drop out of life that I possibly can. None of us know how long we're going to be here, so I definitely want the stories. I want the opportunity to make some magic happen and make some great friendships, and I've been able to do that in this business. Obviously, a lot of great artists, but a lot of great people in the media side. You look at how long you and I have known each other, and it's great to have a set list that has room to be very spontaneous, where whatever the crowd is wanting, or whatever the vibe in the room is going to be, I can take everybody on that journey. If I've got a set list and I got tracks playing on my laptop, you're dedicated to whatever that show is going to be right there, and you can't move from it. Well, that's not the case. I want to be able to tell a bunch of great stories and strip things back, honestly, in the way that I wrote the songs. Because before you get the band in there, before you get it all produced in Nashville or in Saskatoon where I do a lot of recording, I mean, can the song stand on its own? And I'm very, very proud that a lot of the songs that I've selected to play on this tour, we're stripping everything back, telling you a great story about how the song was written, trying to make you laugh, maybe, you know, a couple tearjerkers out there, and have a really, really special night.
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6: 620 CKRM is proud to support the University of Regina Rams. 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And one of the biggest curling championships in Canada is coming back to Saskatchewan, the Montana's Brier, February 26th to March 7th at Sastel Center in Saskatoon. 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

0: caused a traffic shutdown yesterday afternoon. Police were on scene between Assiniboine Avenue and Wascana Parkway, where northbound traffic was closed. The incident remains under investigation, with more information expected as it becomes available. The RM of Sherwood is opening the door to a major expansion of Bell's AI infrastructure near Regina. Council has given first reading to plans that could add about 9 data center buildings on nearly 898 acres of farmland. Bell says the expansion would use privately generated power and closed-loop cooling, while stormwater would be managed on site. President of AI Fabric at Bell, Dan Rink, says keeping AI infrastructure in Canada has important implications.
1: Those services can either run in American data centers with value to Americans routed through American networks, or they can exist in Canada under Canadian laws in Canadian data centers where the benefits come to Canadians and we have control over the laws under which they operate.
0: The project would keep some capacity available for Canadian users, including universities, while supporting a broader AI ecosystem. The next step is public notice and a formal hearing before council considers final approval. Premier Scott Moe is rejecting calls from Elon Musk for Saskatchewan and Alberta to leave Canada. Musk posted on X that the Prairie provinces could benefit from independence. Moe answered with a one-word response, no. Alberta Premier Danielle Smith also says she strongly disagrees with Musk's view. Alberta voters will decide on October 19th whether the province should remain in Canada or hold a second binding referendum on independence. No similar vote is planned in Saskatchewan. This week is Agriculture Week in Saskatchewan. This week is meant to honor and celebrate agriculture producers, ranchers, and everyone involved in putting food on the table. Farmer Joe Buttigieg says he also offers teachings at his farm. He says they'll ask the kids what they want to be when they grow up.
2: They'll say things like teacher, they'll say things like police officer, firefighter, veterinarian, all of that type of stuff. And we ask them specifically, which one of those jobs do you think is the most important? And 9 times out of 10, they get it wrong. The most important job on the planet is farming, agriculture.
0: He adds that he enjoys that the week shines a light on the day-to-day process for producers. And farmer, agriculture advocate, public speaker, and corporate director. Those are just some of the job titles for Mossbank area farmer Sherilyn Jolie Nagel. Yesterday, she added the 2026 Farm and Food Care Champion Award to her resume. It's given to someone who engages consumers about agriculture and builds public trust in farmers. Jolie Nagel says her outreach is done the old-fashioned way, in person and not on social media.
3: I love a live audience. I love visiting with somebody over coffee and talking to them about their concerns around agriculture. I want a stage. I want people that are just genuinely curious, and I want farmer-to-farmer contact. That's going to be my area. I'm just not interested in social media.
0: She and her husband David farm with their family in South Central Saskatchewan, growing multiple crops, including canola, durum, lentils, and chickpeas. That's your 620 CKRM News. 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
5: Good morning, I'm Dave Thomas. The Saskatchewan Roughriders are holding their first practice of the week today at Mosaic Stadium. The Riders need to bounce back from last week's setback to Calgary when they take on the Alouettes in Montreal on Monday. Receiver Dan Weeb says they need to address the mistakes that they're making as a team.
6: We got to bounce back. I think that's something we can do better at for next game. But yeah, at the end of the day, we got to be able to ride those waves, right? Got to make sure we're making big plays, and then when they make a big play, we got to get that juice back.
5: We will be watching for the injury status of fellow receiver Keyshawn Johnson, who exited the game last week with a leg injury, as well as defensive back Tavon Campbell, who looked close to returning from an arm injury last week. To the ice, where Kelowna blasted Swift Current 10-2 in WHL action, while Brandon topped Kamloops 3-1. The Regina Pats are back in action tomorrow night when they'll host Prince Albert. In the SJHL, Nipawin downed Estevan 5-2, Warman shaded LaRonge 3-1, and Weyburn doubled Melfort 4-2. In the Prairie Junior League, Pilot Butte downed the Regina Silver Foxes 6-2. Martinsville got by the Wesleys 5-1, and the Royals topped the Quakers 4-2. In under-18 AAA boys games, Notre Dame all over Yorkton 12-4, and the Saskatoon Contacts trimmed Regina 3-1. In the NHL, the Edmonton Oilers spotted Anaheim a pair of first-period goals and then scored 5 unanswered, led by Evan Bouchard's 2 goals and an assist on their way to a 5-2 win over the Ducks. Meantime, Kyle Connor scored with a minute left in regulation to lift the Winnipeg Jets to a 3-2 win over Colorado. Lastly, 3 of the 4 Major League Divisional Series are done. The LA Dodgers moved through to the NLCS with a 4-2 Game 4 win over Atlanta. Milwaukee topped San Diego 3-1 in Game 4 of their set. And Tampa Bay held on for a 4-3 win over the Yankees to sweep their best-of-5 series. Meantime, Cleveland stayed alive with a 9-3 game.

0: Game 3 win over the Chicago White Sox. They play Game 4 tonight with the Chi Sox leading the series 2-1. And that's your sports. Don't miss the latest on your team. 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
3: 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Looking at today's forecast, partly sunny with a calm wind, high of 17. Partly cloudy tonight, low down to 6, sunshine tomorrow, high of 21. However, the wind will pick up tomorrow night, low down to 8. Mostly cloudy on Saturday, wind northwest 15 to 30 kilometers an hour, gusting to 40 at times, temperature falling to 13. On Sunday, mostly cloudy, chance of rain and the possibility of flurries, high of 5 degrees. Monday, a mix of sun and cloud with a high of 7. In Assiniboia, it's 7, 6 in Swift Current, Saskatoon 8, 6 in Yorkton, Broadview-Mooseman at 3, Estevan 5, and 6s for Weyburn and Moose Jaw. In Regina, light rain in the area, but for the most part, it's just cloudy. Wind out of the south at 5, humidity 86%. It's 4.
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3: 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Well, kind of. Gloria Evans is away today. She'll be back tomorrow, but Brett Kissel is in today. I don't know if you know this or not, but Brett Kissel is a great big Edmonton Oilers fan. So we're going to catch up with him. We're going to talk about the team and what he thinks about Mike Babcock. That's coming up in about 7 minutes.

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1: Hey, this is Heather Horvath with Marlin Travel in Regina. 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

0: Nation lives on 620 CKRM. I'm Dave Thomas, voice of the Saskatchewan Roughriders. Monday is game day as the Riders take on the Montreal Alouettes. Countdown to kickoff with Tegan Witko and Wes Cates is at 8. The pregame show is at 10. And kickoff with Luke Mullender and I is at 11. 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
1: 620 CKRM, good morning. It is 7:15. I'm Cody Clyden, flying solo. Well, kind of. Gloria Evans is away. She is going to be back tomorrow. Brett Kissel is hosting with me today. And Brett, you're an Oilers fan. They beat the Ducks last night 5-2. Looks like the next game is coming up on Saturday against the Sharks. So let me ask you, what do you think of the hiring of Mike Babcock?
2: You know what? There's been a lot of controversy surrounding it. If he helps us win a Stanley Cup, I think everybody in oil country is going to think it's the greatest signing we ever had. But I don't know. I'm convinced Mike wanted to come to Edmonton so that, you know, if they get knocked out of the playoffs early, he can do a little bit of extra hunting. Who knows? But we got Connor McDavid and Leon Draisaitl and a bunch of great guys on the squad. So I really hope we're going to go deep in the playoffs. The guy's got pedigree. The guy knows how to coach. He's been a friend of mine for a long time, so there's a lot of people in Edmonton that are very excited to have him there. But the proof is in the pudding. Unlike my business, you can write a song and sing a song, and some people love it, some people don't, but they're still happy to be, you know, there in the audience enjoying the show. It's all about, can you produce? And so we're really hopeful that Mike Babcock is going to produce for us. And he's going to rally the boys, and we're going to go deep in the playoffs. That's what we got to do.
1: Now, Brett Kissel is going to be coming to the Casino Regina Show Lounge on November the 20th. It's all part of his The Side You've Never Seen Before tour. This is the holiday edition, which means he's going to sprinkle in some Christmas songs. Coming up, we're going to play a little game. And Brett, you're going to have to decide if some of these titles that I will tell you, if they are actual Christmas songs or not. We're going to play a little true or false coming up in just a little bit.
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1: CKRM, Saskatchewan weather. 19 minutes after 7 o'clock. Good morning. Precision weather. Partly sunny today. The wind will be calm. High of 17. Partly cloudy tonight. Wind southeast 15 to 20. Low down to 6. Sunshine tomorrow. And a high of 21. However, the wind is expected to pick up tomorrow night out of the southwest, 15 to 30, gusting to 45. Low down to 8. Now that wind is not going to go away on Saturday. It's going to stick around out of the northwest, 15 to 30, gusting to 40 at times. Temperature dropping to 13, which means we may see a little bit of snow on Sunday. A chance of showers mixed in with some flurries, and a high of 5 on Monday. A mix of sun and cloud and a high of 7. It's 7 right now in Assiniboia, 5 in Swift Current, Saskatoon 6, Yorkton Melville 6, Broadview Mooseman 4, Estevan, Weyburn, and Moose Jaw all at 6. Mostly cloudy in Regina, wind south 4, humidity at 84%, 5 degrees with Reba McIntyre.

0: Little Rock, Reba McEntire, 620 CKR Ram, home of the Ranch Roundup. And I'll tell you, we've been having a lot of fun with this. We've only gone on one so far, but we've got a couple of them next week to get out to. This week, we were at the Tecumseh Community Pasture, just north of Forget. And next week, we're going to be heading out to the Elbow area. We've got one at the Laurier Grazing Corporation, just east of Radville. And also next week, the Insinger Community Pasture. And what we do is we head out there with Tim Horton's Coffee and Muffins, and it's our way of saying thank you to the ranchers, the managers, and the riders of these community pastures, because it's tough work bringing the cows home. Not an easy thing to do. It's a all-day sort of job, that's for sure. And that's why we like to take out coffee and muffins. Plus, we're all farm kids here on CKRM, so it's an excuse for us to get out of the city as well and get back to our roots. Thank you so much to our sponsors for making the Ranch Roundup possible. 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
0: We've got some traveling to do out to Bronco Plumbing and Heating. 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
0: 620 CKR Ram. Good morning, Saskatchewan. 726 more with Brett Kissel coming up. We're going to play a little game with him. And later today, a chance for you to win tickets to the Regina Pats game tomorrow night. Here's Charlie Major.

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1: Good morning, Saskatchewan. It's 7:30. From the Sask Today Newsroom, I'm Corey Atkinson with your 620 CKRM News. Regina police responded to a pedestrian vehicle collision on Ring Road yesterday afternoon. The crash happened between Assiniboine Avenue and Wascana Parkway. Northbound traffic was shut down in the area while police investigated. Few other details have been released at this time. We'll have more information as it becomes available. A major AI data center expansion near Regina is moving ahead. The RM of Sherwood has given first reading to bylaws that would allow Bell AI Fabric to expand onto about 895 acres of agricultural land. The project could eventually add about 9 more data center buildings, with construction beginning as early as 2027. Bell AI Fabric COO Jay Reichel says the Saskatchewan campus is part of a much bigger Canadian strategy.
2: Saskatchewan has always provided what Canada needs. When the country needed food, it grew grain. When the world needed fertilizer, it mined potash. When reactors needed fuel, it mined uranium. What Canada needs now is sovereign AI infrastructure, and Saskatchewan is building it.
1: The expansion could create up to 1,200 construction jobs and between 280 and 500 long-term positions. Council's vote starts the public process, with public notice and a future hearing still required. Premier Scott Moe is rejecting a suggestion from billionaire Elon Musk that Saskatchewan and Alberta should leave Canada. Musk made the comments on his social media platform X, saying the two prairie provinces would benefit from independence. Moe responded with a simple no. Alberta Premier Danielle Smith also rejected the idea. Albertans will vote October 19th on whether to hold a second binding referendum on leaving Canada. Saskatchewan has no such referendum planned. This week is Agriculture Week in Saskatchewan. The week is meant to honor and celebrate agriculture producers, ranchers, and everyone involved in putting food on the table. Farmer Joe Buttigieg says it's easy for people not to wonder where the food came from.
3: I have a hard time taking myself back to like before I was farming, where you don't really think about where your food comes from, right? Like, you go to the grocery store, the meat's there. You go to, you know, the bakery, the bread's there. You go to the restaurant, the food's always there. Like, you don't really think about it. Like,
1: he adds that he likes that Ag Week sparks a conversation for those not involved in agriculture. A farmer from Moss Bank has been named the winner of the Farm and Food Care Saskatchewan Champion Award. Sherilyn Jolie Nagel started off as a farm organization leader more than 20 years ago. She eventually moved into the area of building public trust by helping urban residents understand modern agriculture.
4: And I quickly realized that I had grossly underestimated the importance of building relationships and sharing the stories around how much we care for the land, the environmental impact that farmers have, and the safety of our food system, all of these really important pieces of that puzzle. And farm and food care can be credited to changing that.
1: Jolie Nagel also led workshops to help other farmers communicate more effectively with consumers about agriculture and food production. That was your 620 CKRM News. Read more stories from around your community and around the province at sasktoday.ca and 620ckrm.com.
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9: Good morning, I'm Dave Thomas. The Saskatchewan Roughriders will look to put the last three games behind them as they look ahead to the final three games of the regular season today. The Riders will practice for the first time since their setback to Calgary last week. Receiver Daniel Weeb says that they're still confident.
10: We got to find a way, you know, we're not out yet, so we got life still, and we're going to pull it together.
9: The latest from practice is coming up on the Sports Cage this afternoon at 3. To the WHL, where the Swift Current Broncos continued their BC road trip in Kelowna last night and were ripped by the Rockets 10-2. The Regina Pats are back on the ice tomorrow night when they host Prince Albert. In the NHL last night, Stuart Skinner made 32 saves to backstop the Winnipeg Jets to a 3-2 win over Colorado last night, while Connor McDavid had a goal and three assists, and Leon Draisaitl had four helpers in the Oilers' come-from-behind 5-2 win in Anaheim. And in the majors, the LA Dodgers, Tampa Bay, and Milwaukee all moved on to the League Championship Series with wins last night, while Cleveland stayed alive with a 9-3 win over the Chicago White Sox. The Sox still lead that best of five ALDS 2-1. And that's your sports. Get the latest on your team delivered right to your phone with the Sports Cage Insider Report. 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
0: Precision weather today. Sunshine. The wind will be calm. High of 17. Partly cloudy tonight. Low down to 6. Sunshine tomorrow. All the way up to 21. However, the wind will pick up tomorrow night. Low down to 8. The wind will continue into Saturday. Mostly cloudy. Wind out of the northwest 15 to 30. Gusting to 40. Temperature falling to 13. On Sunday, mostly cloudy. Chance of showers mixed with flurries. High of 5. And on Monday, a mix of sun and cloud with a high of 7. Around the province, 7 right now in Assiniboia, 5 in Swift Current, 6s in Saskatoon and Yorkton, 4 Broadview, 6s Estevan, Weyburn, and Moose Jaw. Regina, mostly cloudy, wind south 4, humidity 84%. It's 5.
11: As iconic as our prairie sunsets, start your day the Saskatchewan way. Good morning, Saskatchewan, on 620 CKRM.

0: Springsteen from Eric Church on the Voice of Saskatchewan, 620 CKRM. 740, Cody Gliden with you along with Brett Kissel. He's playing the Casino Regina Show Lounge next month, the 20th as a matter of fact. It's his The Side You've Never Seen Before tour, holiday edition, which means he's going to sprinkle in some Christmas songs along the way. Now, Brett, is there one Christmas song that you just won't touch? Like, for example, I look at Oh Holy Night, which has been done by many, many artists. And there's that one big note in there that I don't know if I certainly couldn't hit it. I don't know about you, but is there a song that you think to yourself, you know, I don't think I'm going to do that one?
1: Well, there's several. I mean, you look at Mariah Carey, All I Want for Christmas Is You. I'm probably not going to touch that one, when I come to Regina. But as a guitar player, a lot of it has to do with the how many damn guitar chords and piano chords there are in some of these Christmas songs. There's 100 different chords you could play. There's a few songs that have every one of them. So I'm not going to touch those. That's way too much work. So I'm going to play a lot of the fun ones. Kenny Rogers and Dolly Parton, and one of my favorite Christmas records ever. I'm going to play a few of those songs, I think. Michael Bublé, even though he's a Vancouver Canuck fan, you can't deny he had a great Christmas record. I'm going to try to pull from a few of those. Heck, I might take a couple requests. Who knows?
0: So we're going to have a little game here of true or false Christmas song additions, since you're going to be singing a couple of Christmas songs on this tour. You have to take a guess. Tell me if it's true or false, if these are actual Christmas song titles. Okay, are you ready?
1: Okay, I'm in. Yes, sir.
0: True or false, Don't Shoot Me, Santa?
1: Well, I mean, if anybody did, it was going to be Blake Shelton, so I'm still going to say false, but is it true?
0: It is true. The Killers did that one.
1: Oh, the Killers. Well, yeah, go figure. Okay, what's the next one?
0: Philip, the Backup Reindeer.
1: Yeah, that sounds like a true one. I've heard of Leroy the Redneck Reindeer, but maybe Philip, was that true?
0: Yeah, no, that one's false. That's one I come up with.
1: Oh, well, that's a good one. Maybe I'll have to write that on the bus.
0: Oh, blimey, it's Christmas. True or false?
1: Yeah, that sounds like a true one. My uncles, they like to drink beer. That's probably what they would say.
0: It is true. Frank Sidebottom. Never heard of him.
1: No, never heard of him either.
0: Okay, one more here. Sugar canes, candy canes, and Karen Kane.
1: And what kind of cane?
0: Karen Kane. She was a ballet dancer, a Canadian ballet dancer.
1: Huh. No, that one sounds false. I don't think that one made sense to me.
0: Yeah, I made up that one. Okay, and this is the last one here. Reggae Christmas Eve in Transylvania.
1: What a title. When you get into the songwriting room and someone throws out, hey, we're going to do Reggae Christmas Eve in Transylvania, I don't know if anybody would predict that would be a song, so I'm saying false.
0: It's true. Count Floyd from SCTV.
1: No way. Okay, well, I got to Google some of this stuff.
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5: The Saskatchewan Rough Riders practice for the first time this week today. The workout will be a situation where what's old is new again for kicker Brett Lawther. The 9-year pro was reacquired by the Green and White in a trade with Ottawa last week. Lawther will work out with the team today. Special teams coordinator Kent Maggiore was on the Sports Cage's Riders Coaches Show on Monday and described the moment that he learned that Brett was coming back.
6: I showed up on the trade deadline day, and Coach Mace was waiting for me. He said, hey, we just traded for Brett. So I was thrilled. I was super pumped for him. And he was having a great year, is having a great year. His back is right. So I was pumped. And any chance you get it, not only to bring a great player back, but a great person. He's great in the community. He's a great teammate, great leader. So I'm excited to work with him again.
7: And Coach, maybe speak a little bit to his leadership, because I know I was watching him a little bit on the sidelines, as were cameras. I think they designated a camera just to follow him around to watch his reactions anytime Dawson stepped onto the field there. But he was genuinely just so excited to be back with that team. What does it mean to his teammates to have him back on the sidelines?
6: Well, sure. I mean, he cares. He genuinely cares about his teammates, and he's unlike most kickers that you've ever been around. He's a football player. I think that's maybe his athletic background. He was a positional player growing up. He was a hockey player. So he's tough. He wants to play. He plays through injuries. He works hard in the weight room. So I think and he's genuinely a good guy. So I think he reaches out to the new players, try to make them feel comfortable. So I think our crew was excited to get him back.
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0: 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It's really easy to do so. 749, I'm Cody Clyden, partly sunny, the wind is calm, and we're looking for a high of 17 degrees today. Brett Kissel is hanging out with us this morning. In case you missed it earlier on, he's going to be playing the Casino Regina Show Lounge on November the 20th. Now, we've talked about some of the Christmas songs that he will or will not touch when it comes to performing. We played a little game of true or false, but now I want to talk about the Grand Ole Opry. Now, Gloria Evans just got inducted into the Saskatchewan Association of Broadcasters Hall of Fame. And Brett, if you were to build the Canadian Grand Ole Opry on your farm, like the Grand Ole Kissel, for example, who would be the first three country music inductees? Could be a Canadian, could be American, but who would be the first three?
1: Well, I will go Canadian without a doubt. I'm going to start with Liverpool, Nova Scotia, Hank Snow. Without a doubt, I'm going to induct him into the inaugural Kissel Grand Ole Opry Hall of Fame. I'm going to go Anne Murray as well. She deserves it for sure as one of the greats. And then I'm going to Shania Twain, because I'd love for Shania to come and visit me on the ranch, maybe bring a few of her horses. Can you imagine if I got to go horseback riding with Shania? Say, hey, we got a lot of acres out here. I'll give you a Hall of Fame award, and let's go horseback riding.
0: Hell, even I would do it, and I don't even like horseback riding, and I would go if Shania Twain said, let's go. I was like, yeah, there's no questions here. Yeah, let's hop on and go.
1: Well, without a doubt. And she's definitely a horse girl. I had an opportunity to visit with her and actually do an interview with her when I had a country radio show on Apple Music. And my conversation with her was all centered around her time in Timmins, Ontario, all the cover songs she knew and she loved coming down to Nashville, and how she flies her horses around the world.
0: Oh, my goodness.
1: So when she goes on tour, she has her horses with her. And so she'll go horseback riding, whether it's in the mountains, or she'll rent a horse, an arena, and she'll do that before the show every single day. So that's pretty cool.
0: I wonder if Keith Urban does that with some kangaroos.
1: You know, I'm not too sure, but I've seen a couple guys on YouTube put up their dukes and start fighting some kangaroos.
0: So I'm going to throw that question out to you then. If you were to create your own Canadian Grand Ole Opry, and you get to induct members, who would be the first three country musicians that you would induct into your own Grand Ole Opry? You can text me. You can't call me. Apparently, our phone lines aren't working. But you can text me. 936-6262. I want to hear from you on that one. Now, Brett Kissel said Shania Twain was going to be one of his first inductees. And we got one just for him from Shania. Coming up next.
2: A major shift in higher education redefined the academic landscape of the province. I'm Will Manzik, and this is 100 Years of CKRM. During the autumn of 1974, the Independent University of Regina was formally established. For decades prior, the Southern Campus had simply operated as an extension of the much larger University of Saskatchewan based in Saskatoon. However, as student population expanded throughout the 1960s, the clear demand for a fully autonomous degree-granting institution became evident. The new provincial legislation finalized in October separated the two distinct campuses. It immediately granted the Regina location its very own dedicated president, independent academic senate, and sovereign administrative control. The historic October independence allowed the new University of Regina to quickly develop its own institutional identity, expanding advanced educational opportunities across southern Saskatchewan for generations to come. Read more at sastoday.ca and 620ckrm.com. With 100 years of CKRM, I'm Will Manzik.
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1: Good morning, Saskatchewan. It's 8 o'clock. From the Sask Today newsroom, I'm Corey Atkinson.

0: A proposed expansion of Bell's AI data center campus near Regina has cleared its first municipal step. The arm of Sherwood has approved first readings for rezoning and official community plan changes, covering roughly 895 acres. The project would be built in phases and could bring hundreds of permanent jobs to the area. Bell AI Fabric President Dan Rink says the company has been working with people living and farming nearby.
1: We've committed to have this be our home. We see this as an epicenter of this ecosystem for Canada. Bell is going to make its head office for this sector in Regina. It's going to draw talent from across Canada to this area and create an entirely new industry for Saskatchewan.
0: Rink says the project will continue to be shaped through that engagement as planning moves forward. The bylaws now advance to public notice and a public hearing before any final approval. Premier Scott Moe is pushing back against Elon Musk's suggestion that Saskatchewan and Alberta should separate from Canada. Musk said on X that independence could benefit both Prairie provinces as well as Quebec. Moe responded simply with no, while Alberta Premier Danielle Smith said she strongly disagrees with Musk. Albertans will vote October 19th on whether to hold a second binding referendum on leaving Canada. Saskatchewan is not holding a similar vote. It's all hands on deck at Regina's Souls Harbor this week. The group is planning to serve its annual Thanksgiving meal on Friday, which will include a full turkey dinner and pumpkin pie for dessert. Souls Harbor Director of Finance and Development Kathy Ingram says the group is still looking for volunteers to help out on Friday.
2: Okay, so we usually end up between 7 and 9 volunteers on a daily basis. We'll have more volunteers on Friday because it is a bigger meal. And if anybody is interested in volunteering, they can sign up on our website.
0: The dinner is served on Friday from 3 to 6 p.m., and the group is expecting up to 500 people. This week is Agriculture Week in Saskatchewan. The week is meant to honor and celebrate agriculture producers, ranchers, and everyone involved in putting food on the table. Farmer Joe Buttigieg says he enjoys that the week shines a light on the day-to-day process for producers.
3: 3 months ago, I got kicked through a wall by a cow, right? So I don't think anyone really thinks about that component, right? Like, you understand that it's hard work and that you wake up and it's long hours and all of that type of stuff, but unless you actually live it, there's not many people that really think.
0: He adds that it's also sparking a conversation for people who may not wonder where their food comes from. A new court date has been set for a man arrested following a fatal two-vehicle collision near Foam Lake on Friday afternoon that claimed 3 lives and injured 3 others. 40-year-old Kelly Knopf of Sumter, South Carolina, was in Yorkton Provincial Court yesterday, where his bail hearing was set for today. A new report from Deloitte Canada suggests oil producers have not been betting on the high crude prices driven by the Middle East war sticking around. The consulting firm, drawing on data from Statistics Canada, says oil producers in the country saw a 68% surge in operating profits between the first and second quarters of the year. But that windfall hasn't led to a similar surge in spending, with the sector's capital expenditures rising by a more tepid 7% to $11 billion in that time frame. Andrew Botterill leads Deloitte's oil, gas, and chemicals practice. He says oil patch firms have been pressured by investors to keep their spending and debt in check.
4: So what we have is a symptom of companies that are built a lot of processes and procedures on being disciplined in how they deploy capital right now. But right now, what we're also seeing is that ambition of, you know, we could be much more, right? We could see significant growth coming from Canada.
0: A new export pipeline has been proposed to the BC coast, and Ottawa has made moves to simplify the regulatory process, roll back Trudeau-era environmental policies, and expand investment tax perks. And celebrated Canadian poet Anne Carson has won the Nobel Prize in Literature. The Swedish Academy said the award was in recognition of Carson's bold and inventive oeuvre. Nobel Committee for Literature member Steve Sam Sandberg says the Toronto-born Carson is an author for our time.
5: Many readers might be a little bit surprised by this, but she connects our contemporary mores, so ways of living.
0: A poet, classical scholar, and translator, Carson is renowned for her genre-bending body of work that blends the antiquities with the avant-garde. The Nobel Prize in Literature is worth roughly $1.7 million. That is your 620 CKRM News. 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
2: Good morning, I'm Dave Thomas. It's back to the practice field for the Saskatchewan Roughriders this morning as they begin their on-field preparations for Monday's meeting with the Alouettes in Montreal. Rookie receiver Daniel Weeb and the Riders missed a chance to clinch a playoff spot last week against Calgary, but they won't dwell on it.
3: We can't live in the what-if, right? We could have won the last three games and we'd be in a great spot, but at the end of the day, you know, we lost three, right? Got to live in reality, and we're going to have a little bit of an uphill climb, but that doesn't mean it can't be done. So
2: we will be watching for the injury status of fellow receiver Keyshawn Johnson, who exited the game with a leg injury, as well as defensive back Tavon Campbell, who looked close to returning from an arm injury last week. To the ice, where Kelowna blasted Swift Current 10-2 in WHL action last night, while Brandon topped Kamloops 3-1. The Regina Pats are back in action tomorrow night when they'll host Prince Albert. In the SJHL, Nipawin downed Estevan 5-2. Warman shaded LaRonge 3-1, and Weyburn doubled Melford 4-2. In the Prairie Junior League, Pilot Butte downed the Regina Silver Foxes 6-2, Martinsville got by the Wesleys 5-1, and the Royals topped the Quakers 4-2. In under-18 AAA boys games, Notre Dame all over Yorkton 12-4, and the Saskatoon Contacts trimmed Regina 3-1. In the NHL, the Edmonton Oilers spotted Anaheim a pair of first-period goals and then scored five unanswered, led by Evan Bouchard's two goals and an assist, on their way to a 5-2 win over the Ducks. Meantime, Kyle Connor scored with a minute left in regulation to lift the Winnipeg Jets to a 3-2 win over Colorado. Lastly, three of the four Major League Divisional Series are done. The LA Dodgers moved through to the NLCS with a 4-2 Game 4 win over Atlanta. Milwaukee topped San Diego 3-1 in Game 4 of their set, and Tampa Bay held on for a 4-3 win over the Yankees to sweep their best-of-five series. Meantime, Cleveland stayed alive with a 9-3 Game 3 win over the Chicago White Sox last night. They'll play Game 4 tonight with the Chi Sox leading the series 2-1. And that's your sports. Get the latest on your team from our team with the Sports Cage Insider Report. 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
6: Good morning. Temperatures are staying mild for today and tomorrow as well, running well above average, which this time of year is still double digits, low teens, but we'll see mid to upper teens this afternoon. Varying amounts of cloud, sunshine through the day. The wind pretty light too, starting out southwesterly, becoming more east to southeasterly as the day goes on, and very gentle. For tonight, partly cloudy sky, dropping off to 6, and tomorrow a partly sunny day with a high up to 21. Warm air comes in ahead of a cold front, and by its name, the cold air filters in behind it, and temperatures likely drop through the day on Saturday. May level off in the afternoon, but our high for the day likely occurs in the morning, as we drop back from the mid-teens and hold in the low teens by afternoon. Chance for a few spotty sprinkles, even flurries, but a low risk for any real precipitation Sunday, high 5. Cloud gives way to partial sun Monday, 7. With your 620 CKRM weather forecast, I'm Precision Weather Meteorologist Phil Spivak.
7: Thanks, Phil. In Assiniboia, it's 7-6 in Swift Current. Saskatoon at 7-6 Yorkton. Broadview Mooseman at 5. Estevan and Weyburn both at 7. Mostly cloudy Moose Jaw, 6 degrees. In Regina, a few clouds. Wind out of the south-southeast at 8. Harvest humidity, 82%. It's 6. The Paul Martin commentary is on its way.
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10: It's not a very smooth track towards the goal of diversifying Canada's international customer base. Ever since Donald Trump imposed tariffs on a wide range of Canadian goods, we've been pushing to find alternate markets for those products. And to a degree, we've had some success. But it is a long road to reduce our reliance on American buyers. After all, we ship about 70% of our exports south. In the first half of the year, we did see some exporters making headway on this front, but then along came August. Exports to countries other than the U.S. fell by more than 8% in the month, and at the same time, exports to the U.S. rose by roughly 8 percentage points as well. A key factor in this switch may be tariff avoidance. The White House announced a new round of tariffs to go into effect at the end of August, so buyers and sellers were pushing out additional product ahead of the deadline. But it was dramatic. It expanded our trade surplus with the Americans from $6 billion to $11 billion. That's the biggest increase in our history. I'm Paul Martin.
7: It's 8:12. A big reminder here for those in grade 11 and 12. Luther College is having an open house tonight. And this is for students who are thinking about graduation in maybe next year or the year after. For those interested in a program in arts, science, or media, art and performance, or pre-professional pathway to law, pharmacy, veterinary science, optometry, medicine, and more. The open house is at Luther College at the University of Regina, 3829 Lee Gren Avenue. It all starts at 7 o'clock.

0: That's right.
1: That's right.
0: Alan Jackson, Chattahoochee, on the Voice of Saskatchewan, 620 CKRM. It's 8:18, and we've been hanging out with Brett Kissel. Last hour, we were talking about whether or not he would start up the Canadian version of the Grand Ole Opry. If he did, the Grand Ole Kissel, who would be the first three inductees into the Canadian Grand Ole Opry? And a lot of you also chimed in on this, including Wayne from Marquis. He says, I think Wilf Carter, Ian Tyson, and Stompin' Tom Connors would be my first three Canadians. And Linda says, I would induct Hank Snow, Ian Tyson, and Gordon Lightfoot. So you can keep those text messages coming at 936-6262. Now, Brett, as you know, at the real Grand Ole Opry, they have the big circle there on the stage for the performer to stand in. If you were to do your own Grand Ole Opry, what geometric shape would you have on your stage?
2: That's a good one. I wonder if maybe I would... for the sacred circle, maybe I'd do it in the shape of a guitar. That might be really cool. And then I would stick a loony at the very center, the same way, what was his name? Dan Craig, the famous ice maker. He did that at the 2002 Olympics, and he stuck a loony in the center to wish Canada good luck. So I would probably do a guitar shape, and then I'd put a loony right in the center.
0: And I'm going to wish you good luck on the tour. All the best, and thanks for spending a little time with us today.
2: Oh, thanks, buddy. And if you can, when you see Gloria next, give her a great big hug for me. She so deserves her Hall of Fame induction. And, I can't wait to see you all in Regina. We might have to pop some champagne for you guys backstage, all right? So we'll see you there.
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0: Alice Smith and Make 'Em Like You on the Voice of Saskatchewan, 620 CKRM. 25 minutes after 8 o'clock, good morning. More texts coming in. If you were to start up your own Grand Ole Opry Canadian style, who would be the first three inductees for you? Another one here from Barb saying Ian Tyson, Prairie Oyster, and Stompin' Tom. A lot of people wanting Stompin' Tom in their Hall of Fame. And here's one from John down in La Flèche. Good morning, John. He says, how about Dean Brody, Shania, or Anne Murray? And then he's going, oh, wait a minute, Stompin' Tom, Gordon Lightfoot, and Shania. Okay, so he's got to pick amongst those ones. Keep those texts coming, 936-6262.
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0: 827 at 620 CKRM, the voice of the Regina Pats. Chance for you to win tickets to tomorrow night's Pats game coming up after 9 o'clock. So be listening for that. Right now, it's mostly cloudy and 6 with Easton Corbin just rolling. Oh, with it.

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1: Good morning, Saskatchewan. It's 8:30 from the Sask Today Newsroom. I'm Corey Atkinson with your 620 CKRM News. A pedestrian vehicle collision on Regina's Ring Road caused a traffic shutdown yesterday afternoon. Police were on scene between Assiniboine Avenue and Wascana Parkway, where northbound traffic was closed. The incident remains under investigation, with more information expected as it becomes available. The RM of Sherwood is opening the door to a major expansion of Bell's AI infrastructure near Regina. Council has given first reading to plans that could add about 9 data center buildings on nearly 898 acres of farmland. Bell says the expansion would use privately generated power and closed-loop cooling, while stormwater would be managed on site. President of AI Fabric at Bell, Dan Rink, says keeping AI infrastructure in Canada has important implications.
2: Those services can either run in American data centers with value to Americans routed through American networks, or they can exist in Canada under Canadian laws in Canadian data centers where the benefits come to Canadians and we have control over the laws under which they operate.
1: The project would keep some capacity available for Canadian users, including universities, while supporting a broader AI ecosystem. The next step is public notice and a formal hearing before Council considers final approval. Premier Scott Moe is rejecting calls from Elon Musk for Saskatchewan and Alberta to leave Canada. Musk posted on X that the Prairie Provinces could benefit from independence. Moe answered with a one-word response, no. Alberta Premier Danielle Smith also says she strongly disagrees with Musk's view. Alberta voters will decide on October 19th whether the province should remain in Canada or hold a second binding referendum on independence. No similar vote is planned in Saskatchewan. This week is Agriculture Week in Saskatchewan. This week is meant to honor and celebrate agriculture producers, ranchers, and everyone involved in putting food on the table. Farmer Joe Buttigieg says he also offers teachings at his farm. He says they'll ask the kids what they want to be when they grow up.
3: They'll say things like teacher, they'll say things like police officer, firefighter, veterinarian, all of that type of stuff. And we ask them specifically, which one of those jobs do you think is the most important? And 9 times out of 10, they get it wrong. The most important job on the planet is farming, agriculture.
1: He adds that he enjoys that the week shines a light on the day-to-day process for producers. And farmer, agriculture advocate, public speaker, and corporate director. Those are just some of the job titles for Mossbank area farmer Sherilyn Jolie Nagel. Yesterday, she added the 2026 Farm and Food Care Champion Award to her resume. It's given to someone who engages consumers about agriculture and builds public trust in farmers. Jolie Nagel says her outreach is done the old-fashioned way, in person and not on social media.
4: I love a live audience. I love visiting with somebody over coffee and talking to them about their concerns around agriculture. I want a stage. I want people that are just genuinely curious, and I want farmer-to-farmer contact. That's going to be my area. I'm just not interested in social media.
1: She and her husband David farm with their family in South Central Saskatchewan, growing multiple crops, including canola, durum, lentils, and chickpeas. That's your 620 CKRM News. 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
7: Good morning, I'm Dave Thomas. The Saskatchewan Roughriders will look to put the last 3 games behind them as they look ahead to the final 3 games of the regular season today. The Riders will practice for the first time since their setback to Calgary last week. Receiver Daniel Weeb says that they're still confident.
8: We got to find a way, you know, we're not out yet, so we got life still, and we're going to pull together.
7: The latest from practice is coming up on the Sports Cage this afternoon at 3. To the WHL, where the Swift Current Broncos continued their BC road trip in Kelowna last night and were ripped by the Rockets 10-2. The Regina Pats are back on the ice tomorrow night when they host Prince Albert. In the NHL last night, Stuart Skinner made 32 saves to backstop the Winnipeg Jets to a 3-2 win over Colorado last night, while Connor McDavid had a goal and 3 assists, and Leon Draisaitl had 4 helpers, and the Oilers come from behind combined 5-2 win in Anaheim. And in the majors, the LA Dodgers, Tampa Bay, and Milwaukee all moved on to the League Championship Series with wins last night, while Cleveland stayed alive with a 9-3 win over the Chicago White Sox. The Sox still lead that best-of-five ALDS 2-1. And that's your sports. Get the latest on your team delivered right to your phone with the Sports Cage Insider Report. 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
9: Precision weather for today, partly sunny and a high of 17. A few clouds tonight, low down to 6. Sunshine tomorrow, high of 21. The wind is going to pick up tomorrow night out of the southwest, 15 to 30, gusting to 45 at times. Low of 8, that wind is going to continue to blow into Saturday out of the northwest, 15 to 30, gusting to 40. Mostly cloudy, temperature dropping to 13. Cool on Sunday, mostly cloudy. A chance of showers mixed with flurries possible. High of 5, and on Monday a mix of sun and cloud with a high of 7. Around the province, it's 7 right now in Assiniboia, 6 Swift Current, 7 Saskatoon, 6 in Yorkton, Broadview and Mooseman at 5, 7 Zestavan and Weyburn, mostly cloudy Moose Jaw, 6. In Regina right now, a few clouds, wind south-southeast at 8, harvest humidity 82%, it's 6.
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0: it's Chris Cummings, and sure enough, 620 CKRM 844. It was so nice to see all of you last night at the Casino Regina Show Lounge for the story of Linda Ronstadt. Mariah Stokes brought the life and times of Linda Ronstadt back, and I'll tell you, I could see why. She is the Country Music Alberta Female Voice of the Year. What a voice that girl has got. She can sing. And it was a smaller crowd last night, but it was certainly a good crowd and one that really, really appreciated the music of Linda Ronstadt. She went through the whole life from the time she was just a little girl all the way to where she is now, and played all the big songs along the way. So great job, Mariah Stokes. Nice to see Darren Guznowski out there, a buddy of mine. He plays guitar in this show. And I've got one from Linda Ronstadt coming up here in just a moment. The next show that you'll want to take in, the story of Merle Haggard, an evening of stories and songs featuring Juno-nominated Jess Lee. And that's coming up October 17th at the Casino Regina Show Lounge.
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0: Heads and Golden Needles. Linda Ronstadt from the Voice of Saskatchewan, 620 CKRM. Again, what a show last night at the Casino Regina Show Lounge. Really interesting, that story of Linda Ronstadt. I'm Cody Glyden. It's 8:50. Just taking a quick look here at the business report. 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The S&P TSX is up 34.07 to 35,075.93. The Dow Jones is down a lot, 60.9 to 51,118.97. The S&P 500 down 980 to 7,791.97. The NASDAQ down 60.35 to 27,478.34. West Texas Intermediate crude is up $3.84 to $92.12 a barrel. And the Canadian dollar is up 0.12 of a cent to 70.3 U.S.
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2: A major shift in higher education redefined the academic landscape of the province. I'm Will Manzik, and this is 100 Years of CKRM. During the autumn of 1974, the Independent University of Regina was formally established. For decades prior, the Southern Campus had simply operated as an extension of the much larger University of Saskatchewan based in Saskatoon. However, as student population expanded throughout the 1960s, the clear demand for a fully autonomous degree-granting institution became evident. The new provincial legislation finalized in October separated the two distinct campuses. It immediately granted the Regina location its very own dedicated president, independent academic senate, and sovereign administrative control. The historic October independence allowed the new University of Regina to quickly develop its own institutional identity, expanding advanced educational opportunities across southern Saskatchewan for generations to come. 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With 100 years of CKRM, I'm Will Manzik.
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5: 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We do ask that you consign your cattle by calling the office at 735-2822. Whitewood Livestock, weekly pre-sorts right through the fall. For more information or to consign cattle, call us at 735-2822. We're Whitewood Livestock, and we're not that far from you.
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Welcome to Trade Dispute, Impact on the Prairies. I'm Craig Reed. U.S. President Donald Trump was at it again Wednesday, expressing his dissatisfaction with trade negotiations, calling Canada very difficult to deal with, and saying that America's northern neighbor has been ripping off the U.S. for years, insisting that Canada had been getting the better of the U.S. in their trade relationship. Trump criticized Canadian tariffs on U.S.-made goods and said that America loses around $90 billion each year doing business with Canada, adding that the U.S. should ramp up domestic manufacturing, particularly

0: there's no real urgency to push any faster for a trade agreement. And I thought, isn't that an interesting comment in that we're at a stalemate and it's kind of like, just move along, and the Americans are getting what they need from us. We've imposed some counter tariffs on them. They've imposed some tariffs on us. The only industries that are really feeling it, really Western Canada isn't seeing it much. It's mostly in Central Canada, and it's the auto industry and attendant suppliers to them. So the steel industry is feeling it down there. But it's almost like this is becoming a non-event. We'll see what happens after the midterms. If the U.S. then has some, you know, if there's some space in the agenda down there for them to have this conversation, I suspect it's going to be a challenge for them too, especially if there is a change of control in the houses down there, at least one of them, that they'll have to sort out their politics for a while. And the president, though, won't be quite as sort of preoccupied with campaigning and stuff like that that he's doing right now. So his thought process around Canada, it strikes me, is really just about cheap shots. And there isn't much in the way of substance that either side is talking about. No doubt the negotiators are at work behind the scenes doing the minutiae, doing the detailed work. And maybe something will pop out of that. But at this point, it kind of looks like the waters have settled. We're not talking about much. And, you know, if you quote Jameson Greer, we're kind of getting everything we need out of them. They're getting what they need out of us. And there's a few little flare-ups, but nothing particularly headline-grabbing at this point. So I don't know how to interpret that. Is it kind of this where we're going to be? Is this what life after USMCA looks like? I don't know. It's really hard to tell because there's so much preoccupation with the electoral process down there that maybe that's just clouding and masking all of the stuff that really is going on behind the scenes.
1: Martin says that as Central Canada is more of a manufacturing hub than the West, it's being targeted more by Trump's tariffs, adding that Saskatchewan's economy is more diverse, allowing the province to more effectively weather the storm to this point.
0: Nationally, you know, it's about 70% of Canada's export market goes to the U.S. Take a look at Saskatchewan. It's more like, you know, a whole lot less than that, probably in the 40 to 50% range, somewhere in that neighborhood. Why? Because we have big customer base for our commodities, like potash and grain. They don't just go to the U.S. I mean, we sell in China and India. Uranium is increasingly becoming a much larger number as we start to expand with that industry adding new mines going forward and global demand for nuclear starting to increase. So that's why Saskatchewan in particular has not really felt the impact of the tariffs like, say, they have in southern Ontario.
1: Speaking of potash, Martin says President Trump's threat of a tariff on potash was not a real concern.
0: That's why I say sometimes the conversation now has been just relegated to Donald Trump issuing bombastic sort of cheap shots or comments. But potash never was on the agenda. I mean, there is American potash. I think back to the first CEO of Potash Corp of Saskatchewan came out of Esterhazy, but it grew up in California, where at Carlsbad, and there's small production capacity down there. It's a little bit in a couple of spots in the U.S., but, you know, it's nothing compared to what Saskatchewan's got. And the only other option, really, there's some in Israel or some in the Middle East, but it's all about Belarus, Russia and Belarus. That's where the big play is against us. So those would be the number one and number two plays in the world. And Belarus right now is facing a lot of sanctions, so they're not really a part of the conversation.
1: That was business commentator Paul Martin. I'm Craig Reed. Have a great day, and thank you for listening to Trade Dispute, Impact on the Prairies. Read more stories from around your community and around the province at sasktoday.ca and 620ckrm.com.
2: Good morning, I'm Dave Thomas. The Saskatchewan Roughriders are holding their first practice of the week today at Mosaic Stadium. The Riders need to bounce back from last week's setback to Calgary when they take on the Alouettes in Montreal on Monday. Receiver Dan Weeb says they need to address the mistakes that they're making as a team.
3: We got to bounce back. I think that's something we can do better at for next game. But yeah, at the end of the day, we got to be able to ride those waves, right? Got to make sure we're making big plays, and then when they make a big play, we got to get that juice back.
2: We will be watching for the injury status of fellow receiver Keyshawn Johnson, who exited the game last week with a leg injury, as well as defensive back Tavon Campbell, who looked close to returning from an arm injury last week. To the ice, where

0: Kelowna blasted Swift Current 10-2 in WHL action, while Brandon topped Kamloops 3-1. The Regina Pats are back in action tomorrow night when they'll host Prince Albert. In the SJHL, Nipawin downed Estevan 5-2, Warman shaded LaRonge 3-1, and Weyburn doubled Melfort 4-2. In the Prairie Junior League, Pilot Butte downed the Regina Silver Foxes 6-2. Martinsville got by the Wesleys 5-1, and the Royals topped the Quakers 4-2. In under-18 AAA boys games, Notre Dame all over Yorkton 12-4, and the Saskatoon Contacts trimmed Regina 3-1. In the NHL, the Edmonton Oilers spotted Anaheim a pair of first-period goals and then scored five unanswered, led by Evan Bouchard's two goals and an assist on their way to a 5-2 win over the Ducks. Meantime, Kyle Connor scored with a minute left in regulation to lift the Winnipeg Jets to a 3-2 win over Colorado. Lastly, three of the four Major League Divisional Series are done. The LA Dodgers moved through to the NLCS with a 4-2 Game 4 win over Atlanta. Milwaukee topped San Diego 3-1 in Game 4 of their set, and Tampa Bay held on for a 4-3 win over the Yankees to sweep their best-of-five series. Meantime, Cleveland stayed alive with a 9-3 Game 3 win over the Chicago White Sox. They play Game 4 tonight, with the Chi Sox leading the series 2-1. And that's your sports. Don't miss the latest on your team. 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
1: Precision weather for today, partly sunny and a high of 17. A few clouds tonight, low down to 6. Sunshine tomorrow, high of 21. The wind is going to pick up tomorrow night out of the southwest, 15 to 30, gusting to 45 at times. Low of 8, that wind is going to continue to blow into Saturday out of the northwest, 15 to 30, gusting to 40. Mostly cloudy, temperature dropping to 13. Cool on Sunday, mostly cloudy. A chance of showers mixed with flurries possible. High of 5, and on Monday a mix of sun and cloud with a high of 7. Around the province, it's 7 right now in Assiniboia, 6 Swift Current, 7 Saskatoon, 6 in Yorkton, Broadview and Mooseman at 5, 7 Zestavan and Weyburn, mostly cloudy Moose Jaw, 6. In Regina right now, a few clouds, wind south-southeast at 8, harvest humidity 82%, it's 6.
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2: 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We used to have good old-time music, and Willie Cole was one of the best radio announcers I've ever heard and listened to. Have a great day and a good celebration. Bye for now.
1: Proud to be a part of Saskatchewan for 100 years. 620 CKRM.

playing country's greatest hits, 620 CKRM. Patricia Conroy this morning, and somebody's leaving. Well, somebody's going to the Brandt Center tomorrow night. I've got tickets to give away to the Regina Pats game, 7 o'clock at the Brandt Center tomorrow night as they take on the Prince Albert Raiders. This is going to be a really good clash, and the Pats are looking real good this year. By the way, a great big thank you to Ryan Mashorek. He got our phones back working, so now you can call in and win these tickets. All right, we're going to go with caller number 4 right now. Caller number 4, you've got a pair of tickets to the Pats game tomorrow night at the Brandt Center if you have not won anything with us in the past 30 days. Caller 4, 936-6262, toll free, 1-866-767-0620. Right now, this one from Chris Young and Getting You Home.

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0: have something turned on at home. Trace Adkins from the Voice of Saskatchewan, 620 CKR Ram. It's 927. Becky is with me. How you doing this morning, Becky?
1: I'm doing good.
0: What you doing on this Thursday morning?
1: I am at work.
0: Well, it'll be our little secret then. I won't tell anybody.
1: Yeah.
0: I'm going to set you up with a pair of tickets for tomorrow night's hockey game against Prince Albert. Good way to kind of kick off the Thanksgiving long weekend. What are you doing for Thanksgiving? Anybody coming over, or are you just putting up your feet?
1: No, I'm working that day.
0: You're working? Oh, well, that's no fun.
1: I know, right?
0: I guess it pays the bills, and we all got to do that, don't we?
1: Exactly.
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0: 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For today, it's going to be partly sunny. The wind will be calm, high of 17. For tonight, partly cloudy, wind out of the southeast, 15 to 20 kilometers an hour, low down to 6. Partly sunny tomorrow and a high of 21. Now, tomorrow night, the wind starts to pick up, the weather starts to change. It'll be out of the southwest, 15 to 30, gusting to 45, low down to 8. That wind will continue into Saturday. It's going to cool down, northwest, 15 to 30, gusting to 40, temperature dropping to 13. On Sunday, mostly cloudy, chance of showers with the possibility of flurries mixed in. High of 5 degrees. Monday, a mix of sun and cloud, and a high of 7. Around the province, it's 10 in Assiniboia, 8 for Swift Current in Saskatoon, 7 Yorkton, 6 in Broadview, Estevan 9, 8 in Weyburn and Moose Jaw. Downtown Regina, 12th and Rose, it's mostly cloudy, wind out of the east-southeast at 5, humidity 73%, 8 with Brian White.

0: Give me a ring sometime. Lisa Brokop, country's greatest hits, 620 CKRM. 937. Cody here. Our web poll today, are you planning to get a flu shot this year? Can you believe we're coming up to that time of the year where you can get your flu shots? And that'll be happening next month. There'll be flu shots happening in communities across Saskatchewan. 58% say yes, 38% say that no, they're not going to get one, and 4% said, well, I don't know, we're on the fence here, undecided at this point in time. You can vote. 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Thank you so much, Action Roofing, for sponsoring the web poll each and every day. Give them a shout. You know, they've been at it for 46 years. Next year's going to be the big 4-7 for them. 545-4677.
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0: news.
1: Hi, folks. It's your old friend, Carol Baker. Something amazing happened while driving through Saskatchewan on my final tour last year. I heard one of my songs. I had forgotten how it felt to hear myself on the radio, and it really did bring me to tears. I took one of those big swallows, you know, trying not to let my husband see how it affected me, but it did. See, KRM with me from the beginning years, those years in between, and still to this day. CKRM, congratulations. Well done. Well deserved. You simply are the best.
2: Celebrating 100 years.

0: 620 CKRM playing country's greatest hits. You know, he had big shoes to fill considering Gloria was away today, but Brett Kissel did a pretty good job as my co-host this morning. That one's called Anthem. 949, I'm Cody Clyden. I'm not an energy drink guy. You know, like coffee is my only energy drink that I like. And I know some people, they drink those energy drinks, suck them back like they're water. You know, I worked with a fella that would have three or four of them a day. Now, here's a fella that will take energy drinking to a whole new level. He's got the biggest collection of energy drinks in the world. Gergo Borbély of Hungary now has 2,000 unique energy drink cans in his collection. He's got lots from North America, including a Michael Jackson mystery energy drink, which we probably don't want to try. Different flavors and different brands in his collection, even a rare drink made in the former Yugoslavia. He says his energy drink collection started back in 2008, and he hasn't slept since.
1: Well, my daddy left the pasture about 3:30. Didn't leave much for mom and me.
2: Cow, what are you doing?
1: Writing a song about my life. What do you think? I grew up quick and I grew up mean. Had lots of fights and tore lots of jeans.
2: That song sounds very familiar.
1: This song's a story of my life, straight guy. You don't know how hard it was having a male voice and a name like Cow.
2: I think what Johnny was trying to say was...
1: Let me finish. Dad was an in-town, out-of-town guy, but when he came back, I punched him in the eye. He said, son, that's the right thing to do, but just be thankful I didn't name you Sue.
2: Kind of feels like you're trying to cash in on something.
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1: Anyway, hope this clears everything up for everyone.
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1: Good.
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620 CKRM, Garth Brooks, Unanswered Prayers. A lot of fans praying they're going to get tickets to see him in Kansas City November 6th and 7th at T-Mobile Center, part of his Blame It All on My Roots tour. He made the announcement yesterday. Tickets go on sale next Friday. Here's Dierks Bentley. This

0: Good morning, Saskatchewan. It's 10 o'clock. From the Sask Today Newsroom, I'm Corey Atkinson with your 620 CKRM News. Regina police responded to a pedestrian vehicle collision on Ring Road yesterday afternoon. The crash happened between Assiniboine Avenue and Wascana Parkway. Northbound traffic was shut down in the area while police investigated. Few other details have been released at this time. We'll have more information as it becomes available. A major AI data center expansion near Regina is moving ahead. The RM of Sherwood has given first reading to bylaws that would allow Bell AI Fabric to expand onto about 895 acres of agricultural land. The project could eventually add about 9 more data center buildings, with construction beginning as early as 2027. Bell AI Fabric COO Jay Reichel says the Saskatchewan campus is part of a much bigger Canadian strategy.
1: Saskatchewan has always provided what Canada needs. When the country needed food, it grew grain. When the world needed fertilizer, it mined potash. When reactors needed fuel, it mined uranium. What Canada needs now is sovereign AI infrastructure, and Saskatchewan is building it.
0: The expansion could create up to 1,200 construction jobs and between 280 and 500 long-term positions. Council's vote starts the public process, with public notice and a future hearing still required. Premier Scott Moe is rejecting a suggestion from billionaire Elon Musk that Saskatchewan and Alberta should leave Canada. Musk made the comments on his social media platform X, saying the two prairie provinces would benefit from independence. Moe responded with a simple no. Alberta Premier Danielle Smith also rejected the idea. Albertans will vote October 19th on whether to hold a second binding referendum on leaving Canada. Saskatchewan has no such referendum planned. This week is Agriculture Week in Saskatchewan. The week is meant to honor and celebrate agriculture producers, ranchers, and everyone in

0: like before I was farming, where you don't really think about where your food comes from, right? Like, you go to the grocery store, the meat's there. You go to, you know, the bakery, the bread's there. You go to the restaurant, the food's always there. Like, you don't really think about it. Like,
1: he adds that he likes that Ag Week sparks a conversation for those not involved in agriculture. A farmer from Moss Bank has been named the winner of the Farm and Food Care Saskatchewan Champion Award. Sherilyn Jolie Nagel started off as a farm organization leader more than 20 years ago. She eventually moved into the area of building public trust by helping urban residents understand modern agriculture.
2: And I quickly realized that I had grossly underestimated the importance of building relationships and sharing the stories around how much we care for the land, the environmental impact that farmers have, and the safety of our food system. All of these really important pieces of that puzzle, and farm and food care can be credited to changing that.
1: Jolie Nagel also led workshops to help other farmers communicate more effectively with consumers about agriculture and food production. That was your 620 CKRM News. Read more stories from around your community and around the province at sasktoday.ca and 620ckrm.com. 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
4: 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And we'll start things off with a look on the futures prices for this morning, followed by a look at the opening cash prices from Bunge.
5: 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Soybeans, though, are down 8 cents to $12.89, but bean oil is up about 40 points to $68.10. Meal down those $6 to $3.60. Corn off as well, about 3 cents to $4.99. And in wheat, Chicago is unchanged at $6.87, higher by 2 cents in Kansas to $7.41, and unchanged in Minneapolis at $7.10. But the oat market is higher by 7 cents to $4.36. Once again, I'm David Derwin with Ventum Financial, a member of the Canadian Investor Protection Fund. 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
4: The grain prices from Bunge are up this morning. Canola is up $5.90 to $7.53.23 a metric ton, and one red spring wheat is up 15 cents to $3.13.74, and the rest remain unchanged. Amber Durham, $3.09.15, feed barley, $2.33.24, kabuli chickpeas, $5.73.20, flax, $6.10.54, red lentils, $5.61.50, oats, $1.88.55, large yellow peas, $3.30.24, and feed wheat at $2.15.51. And that's been your opening grain prices. Be sure to join me for SaskAg today, right after the noon news here on 620 CKRM.
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8: Good morning, I'm Dave Thomas. It's back to the practice field for the Saskatchewan Roughriders this morning as they begin their on-field preparations for Monday's meeting with the Alouettes in Montreal. Rookie receiver Daniel Weeb and the Riders missed a chance to clinch a playoff spot last week against Calgary, but they won't dwell on it.
9: We can't live in the what-if, right? We could have won the last three games and we'd be in a great spot, but at the end of the day, you know, we lost three, right? Got to live in reality, and we're going to have a little bit of an uphill climb, but that doesn't mean it can't be done. So
8: we will be watching for the injury status of fellow receiver Keyshawn Johnson, who exited the game with a leg injury, as well as defensive back Tavon Campbell, who looked close to returning from an arm injury last week. To the ice, where Kelowna blasted Swift Current 10-2 in WHL action last night, while Brandon topped Kamloops 3-1. The Regina Pats are back in action tomorrow night when they'll host Prince Albert. In the SJHL, Nipawin downed Estevan 5-2. Warman shaded LaRonge 3-1, and Weyburn doubled Melford 4-2. In the Prairie Junior League, Pilot Butte downed the Regina Silver Foxes 6-2, Martinsville got by the Wesleys 5-1, and the Royals topped the Quakers 4-2. In under-18 AAA boys games, Notre Dame all over Yorkton 12-4, and the Saskatoon Contacts trimmed Regina 3-1.

0: In the NHL, the Edmonton Oilers spotted Anaheim a pair of first period goals and then scored five unanswered, led by Evan Bouchard's two goals and an assist, on their way to a 5-2 win over the Ducks. Meantime, Kyle Connor scored with a minute left in regulation to lift the Winnipeg Jets to a 3-2 win over Colorado. Lastly, three of the four Major League Divisional Series are done. The LA Dodgers moved through to the NLCS with a 4-2 Game 4 win over Atlanta. Milwaukee topped San Diego 3-1 in Game 4 of their set, and Tampa Bay held on for a 4-3 win over the Yankees to sweep their best of five series. Meantime, Cleveland stayed alive with a 9-3 Game 3 win over the Chicago White Sox last night. They'll play Game 4 tonight with the Chi Sox leading the series 2-1. And that's your sports. Get the latest on your team from our team with the Sports Cage Insider Report. 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
2: For today, partly sunny, the wind will be calm and a high of 17. A few clouds tonight, low down to 6. Sunny tomorrow, high of 21. On Saturday, mostly cloudy and breezy, temperature falling to 13. Sunday, mostly cloudy, spotty showers and flurries possible mixed in with those showers, high of 5 degrees. Around the province, Assiniboia at 12. It's 9 in Swift Current, 8 Saskatoon, 9's in Yorkton and Broadview, 11's Estevan and Weyburn, mostly cloudy in Moose Jaw, 10. Regina, mostly cloudy, wind out of the south-southeast at 7, humidity 62%. It's 10. Here's Paul Martin with his commentary.
3: It's not a very smooth track towards the goal of diversifying Canada's international customer base. Ever since Donald Trump imposed tariffs on a wide range of Canadian goods, we've been pushing to find alternate markets for those products. And to a degree, we've had some success. But it is a long road to reduce our reliance on American buyers. After all, we ship about 70% of our exports south. In the first half of the year, we did see some exporters making headway on this front, but then along came August. Exports to countries other than the U.S. fell by more than 8% in the month, and at the same time, exports to the U.S. rose by roughly 8 percentage points as well. A key factor in this switch may be tariff avoidance. The White House announced a new round of tariffs to go into effect at the end of August, so buyers and sellers were pushing out additional product ahead of the deadline. But it was dramatic. It expanded our trade surplus with the Americans from $6 billion to $11 billion. That's the biggest increase in our history. I'm Paul Martin.
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Click Listen Live. I'm Cody Glyton. Good morning. Just after 10 o'clock, here's Brad Paisley, and I'm going to miss her.

0: impress me.
1: 620 CKR Ram, Shania Twain, and That Don't Impress Me Much, one of the inductees that Brett Kissel would put into his own Country Music Hall of Fame and Grand Ole Opry. We threw that question out earlier on, and a lot of folks said they would also induct Shania Twain if they had their own Grand Ole Opry. Thanks to Brett Kissel for hanging out with us this morning. You can hear our full interview, all of our breaks together, on my blog page at 620ckrm.com. I can sure smell the rain. This is Blackhawk.

0: 620 CKRM celebrates 100 years. And Brian Mass from Affordable Trailer Sales remembers meeting a legendary pop artist.
1: Well, I have to remember Colin Lovequist at that time was one of our main contacts, and he actually was very instrumental in getting me set up with a meet and greet with one of the key people at Taylor Swift. And for that, I'll always be thankful. Brent and myself met Taylor, and it was just a fantastic experience.
2: Celebrating 100 years.

0: Craziest thing from Rick Tippy on the Voice of Saskatchewan, 620 CKRM. Cody Clyden hanging out with you this morning, and I'll tell you, this El Nino or Super El Nino is the craziest thing. According to the Weather Network, we're supposed to have a pretty mild winter. If you remember the winters of 97, 98, and 2023, 2024, it's supposed to be like that. Just looking at the temperature patterns here from the Weather Network, in December, they're saying that Saskatoon, Regina, and southeast Saskatchewan, most of Manitoba, will be above normal for December. Now, they're saying that to come January and February, you know, you can still expect some of the blizzards and some of the snowstorms to pop up, but temperature-wise, it's not supposed to be all that bad. So, hey, we'll take it. And looks like BC and Alberta come January and February, supposed to be above normal. So, I'm hoping they're right.
1: A major shift in higher education redefined the academic landscape of the province. I'm Will Mantic, and this is 100 Years of CKRM. During the autumn of 1974, the Independent University of Regina was formally established. For decades prior, the Southern Campus had simply operated as an extension of the much larger University of Saskatchewan, based in Saskatoon. However, as student population expanded throughout the 1960s, the clear demand for a fully autonomous degree-granting institution became evident. The new provincial legislation finalized in October separated the two distinct campuses. It immediately granted the Regina location its very own dedicated president, independent academic senate, and sovereign administrative control. The historic October independence allowed the new University of Regina to quickly develop its own institutional identity, expanding advanced educational opportunities across southern Saskatchewan for generations to come. Read more at sastoday.ca and 620ckrm.com. With 100 years of CKRM, I'm Will Manzik.
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0: Precision weather, partly sunny today. The wind will be calm, high of 17. A few clouds tonight, low down to 6. Sunshine tomorrow, high of 21, dropping down to 8. On Saturday, mostly cloudy, temperature falling to 13. It will be breezy. And on Sunday, mostly cloudy with a chance of showers mixed with flurries, high of 5. Taking a spin around the province, Assiniboia at 12. It's 9 in Swift Current, 8 Saskatoon, 9's in Yorkton and Broadview, Estevan Weyburn 11, mostly cloudy Moose Jaw 10. In the Queen City, a few clouds, wind out of the south-southeast at 7, harvest humidity 62%, it's 10.

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0: You Were My Girl from Emerson Drive on the Voice of Saskatchewan, 620 CKRM, and we could be the voice of your kids' hockey team. We're very excited about this. We've teamed up with the Sports Cage for you to win a hockey broadcast. All you have to do is head over to our website and enter your kids' or your grandkids' hockey team, and who knows, maybe your team will be selected to have their next game broadcast on the radio with Dave Thomas, the voice of the Saskatchewan Rough Riders, and Benny Walchuk, the voice of the Yorkton Terriers and Melville Millionaires. We're going to give your team the big league treatment. Gloria and I, we're probably going to be out there too, because we can't say no to a good old-fashioned rink burger. 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It's going to be really exciting, and I'm looking forward to this. The grand prize draw will be made live during the Sports Cage on Friday, November the 6th. So sign up your kids' team right now at 620ckrm.com. 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
2: Hey, it's Jen. I just wanted to wish a happy 100th to CKRM. 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

0: 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If you haven't already, make sure you download our app, and you can take us with you wherever you go. That way you can listen to the riders, or even Colin Lovequist. You could be traveling abroad, and you could still listen to Colin Lovequist on that app. He's coming your way just after 11 o'clock. We've got the Sports Cage after 3. I'll be back with you and Gloria Evans bright and early tomorrow morning, 5:30, with a hot cup of coffee.
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0: It's 11 o'clock. Good morning. I'm Corey Atkinson from the Sask Today newsroom with your 620 CKRM News. Regina police were called to a pedestrian vehicle collision on Ring Road yesterday afternoon. The incident happened between Assiniboine Avenue and Wascana Parkway, closing northbound traffic in the area. Police have not released further details. The investigation is ongoing, and we'll have more for you as the story develops. A proposed expansion of Bell's AI data center campus near Regina has cleared its first municipal step. The arm of Sherwood has approved first readings for rezoning and official community plan changes, covering roughly 895 acres. The project would be built in phases and could bring hundreds of permanent jobs to the area. Bell AI Fabric President Dan Rink says the company has been working with people living and farming nearby.
1: We've committed to have this be our home. We see this as an epicenter of this ecosystem for Canada. Bell is going to make its head office for this sector in Regina. It's going to draw talent from across Canada to this area and create an entirely new industry for Saskatchewan.
0: Rink says the project will continue to be shaped through that engagement as planning moves forward. The bylaws now advance to public notice and a public hearing before any final approval. Premier Scott Moe is pushing back against Elon Musk's suggestion that Saskatchewan and Alberta should separate from Canada. Musk said on X that independence could benefit both Prairie provinces as well as Quebec. Moe responded simply with no, while Alberta Premier Danielle Smith said she strongly disagrees with Musk. Albertans will vote October 19th on whether to hold a second binding referendum on leaving Canada. Saskatchewan is not holding a similar vote. It's all hands on deck at Regina's Souls Harbor this week. The group is planning to serve its annual Thanksgiving meal on Friday, which will include a full turkey dinner and pumpkin pie for dessert. Souls Harbor Director of Finance and Development Kathy Ingram says the group is still looking for volunteers to help out on Friday.
2: Okay, so we usually end up between 7 and 9 volunteers on a daily basis. We'll have more volunteers on Friday because it is a bigger meal. And if anybody is interested in volunteering, they can sign up on our website.
0: The dinner is served on Friday from 3 to 6 p.m. and the group is

0: He adds that it's also sparking a conversation for people who may not wonder where their food comes from. That is your 620 CKRM News. 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
1: Good morning, I'm Dave Thomas. The Saskatchewan Roughriders are holding their first practice of the week today at Mosaic Stadium. The Riders need to bounce back from last week's setback to Calgary when they take on the Alouettes in Montreal on Monday. Receiver Dan Weeb says they need to address the mistakes that they're making as a team.
2: We got to bounce back. I think that's something we can do better at for next game. But yeah, at the end of the day, we got to be able to ride those waves, right? Got to make sure we're making big plays, and then when they make a big play, we got to get that juice back.
1: We will be watching for the injury status of fellow receiver Keyshawn Johnson, who exited the game last week with a leg injury, as well as defensive back Tavon Campbell, who looked close to returning from an arm injury last week. To the ice, where Kelowna blasted Swift Current 10-2 in WHL action, while Brandon topped Kamloops 3-1. The Regina Pats are back in action tomorrow night when they'll host Prince Albert. In the SJHL, Nipawin downed Estevan 5-2, Warman shaded LaRonge 3-1, and Weyburn doubled Melfort 4-2. In the Prairie Junior League, Pilot Butte downed the Regina Silver Foxes 6-2. Martinsville got by the Wesleys 5-1, and the Royals topped the Quakers 4-2. In under-18 AAA boys games, Notre Dame all over Yorkton 12-4, and the Saskatoon Contacts trimmed Regina 3-1. In the NHL, the Edmonton Oilers spotted Anaheim a pair of first-period goals and then scored 5 unanswered, led by Evan Bouchard's 2 goals and an assist on their way to a 5-2 win over the Ducks. Meantime, Kyle Connor scored with a minute left in regulation to lift the Winnipeg Jets to a 3-2 win over Colorado. Lastly, 3 of the 4 Major League Divisional Series are done. The LA Dodgers moved through to the NLCS with a 4-2 Game 4 win over Atlanta. Milwaukee topped San Diego 3-1 in Game 4 of their set, and Tampa Bay held on for a 4-3 win over the Yankees to sweep their best-of-5 series. Meantime, Cleveland stayed alive with a 9-3 Game 3 win over the Chicago White Sox. They play Game 4 tonight, with the Chi Sox leading the series 2-1. And that's your sports. Don't miss the latest on your team. 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
3: It's 11:05. Precision weather, partly sunny. The wind will be calm today, high of 17. Tonight, partly cloudy, low down to 6. Sunshine tomorrow, high of 21, dropping down to 8. The wind will pick up tomorrow night and continue into Saturday out of the northwest, 15 to 30, gusting to 40 at times. Mostly cloudy, temperature falling to 13. On Sunday, mostly cloudy, spotty showers with a mix of flurries, high of 5. And on Monday, cloudy, and we may see a little bit of sun off and on throughout the day, high of 7. Around the province, it's 12 in Assiniboia, 11s in Swift Current and Saskatoon, 12 Yorkton, 10 in Broadview, Estevan and Weyburn both at 14, mostly cloudy, Moose Jaw 12. In Regina, a few clouds, wind out of the southeast at 7, harvest humidity 48%, 14.

0: Hi, CKRM. It's Jess Moskaluk, and I am so happy to be a very small part of your history and your family. I've made so many memories and met so many friends along the way, especially during the Big Country Talent shows. That was the first time I ever got to play at Craven on the main stage, and, you know, there were just so many incredible moments along the way. So, wishing you all the best.
1: Celebrating 100 years.

There you go. Ken and Brad on the Voice of Saskatchewan, 620 CKRM, reflecting on the honky-tonks and heartstrings event that took place at the Dark Hall back on September 21st. Great time. I'm glad you're hanging out with us. It is 11:15, and I used to think I was indecisive, but now I'm not sure. But maybe she'll change her mind. That song was off the album The Perfect Life. I'm calling Lovequist. Hopefully you're having a smooth harvest season. Things are going fine in your world. No major breakdowns. Everybody's safe and sound. And we hope things are going good. And things are cooling down this weekend. We're going to probably maybe see some frost on the weekend. We'll just have to wait and see. All's fair in love and war in Saskatchewan weather. Nothing is guaranteed. It could change instantly. But a lot of guys scrambling to get the harvest into the bins, the crops in. And I was doing a little reflecting. And I'm putting a massive blog together. I went through, if you know me, I take photos. I got terabytes of hard drives full of images. So I'm going through all my old Canada Farm Show and Farm Progress, Agribition, country cookout images from the last 15 years, and I'm pulling out old photos of machinery and implements and talking about how the ag industry has changed. And I think you'll enjoy it if you're from the ag community. I think you'll appreciate it. I'm not done yet, but hopefully by early this afternoon we'll have that all finished, and you can check it out on our website, 620ckrm.com. George Fox is on the way. This is Tracy Byrd and Lifestyles of the Not So Rich and Famous.

620 CKRM, country's greatest hits and the time of my life. That was a little piece that was last night. The Yankees lose. Gone. Swept. Thank you, Yankee fans, for being you. But now things get a little serious. We've weaned out a couple of other teams, and the Milwaukee Brewers looking like they're going to line up against the Dodgers, and that should be a pretty good go-around. But we'll keep you up to date on all the action and so much more. We've got the Sportsbook on the way with Dave Thomas. We've also got on the way the Sports Cage, and there is a lot to get to. Plenty of high school football on these days. We've got the NFL underway. It's the regular season, week 5, getting underway tonight at 6:15. The Cowboys hosting the Buccaneers. NHL regular season, there's a slew of games. Cleveland Guardians taking on the Chicago White Sox in MLB action, and so much more. The Riders, they've got a big game coming up on Monday against the Montreal Alouettes, and we've got a lot to talk about and get to, so join us on the Sports Cage later this afternoon, shortly after 3. Oh, are you ready for some tequila? With the harvest season going, might be time for

0: Brett Kissel was with us this morning. You have to take a guess. Tell me if it's true or false, if these are actual Christmas song titles, okay?
1: Okay.
0: True or false? Don't shoot me, Santa.
1: Well, I mean, if anybody did, it was going to be Blake Shelton, so I'm still going to say false.
0: It is true. The Killers did that one. Reggae Christmas Eve in Transylvania.
1: What a title. I don't know if anybody would predict that that would be a song, so I'm saying false.
0: It's true. Count Floyd from SCTV.
1: No way. Okay, well, I got to Google some of that.

0: 620 CKRM, country's greatest hits, and you can't resist it. I'm calling Love Quiz. You won't be able to resist this coming weekend's Crawford's No Frills Country Music Rewind. 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We're going to take you back to the year 1988. It was a stellar time period. 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Then you had the country rockers that were just firing off, like Brooks and Dunn, and Alan Jackson was making a move. And it's a dynamite 2 hours of the top 25 songs from this time period, 1988, brought to you by Crawford's. 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
0: And a good morning. Let's check in with your precision weather for the Queen City and the surrounding areas. Not a bad day. We're going to see a high of around 17. The wind is going to be calm, partly cloudy tonight, low of 6. 21 on Friday. Friday night down to 8 and windy. And then Saturday, the temperature falling to 13, mainly cloudy. Northwest wind gusting to 40. High of 5 on Sunday. Monday looking at a high of 7. In the roundup for the Big Muddy Badland region and the surrounding areas, it's currently 12, 11 in Swift Current, Kindersley and Rosetown 13. We've got 11 in Saskatoon, Watrous, how you doing? You're at 10, 12 in Wynyard, Wadena, Yorkton, Melville. Broadview, Mooseman 10, 14 Indian Head, Estevan, Carlisle, and Weyburn. Moose Jaw, you're hanging at 13, east southeast wind at 10. Here in the Queen City, it's 14. We have a south wind at 4.

0: Here's the Bush Party. Dean Brody on the Voice of Saskatchewan, 620 CKRM. Had a few of those back in our day. It's 1141. I'm so glad you're hanging with us. If you're in the Sturgis area, there is a big show tonight through OSAC. And I had a chance to speak with Skip Taylor from OSAC, and we talk about that big performance. In fact, I think this is the final showing at the Sturgis Community Hall, 7:30 tonight. But we talked about Tomatoes Tried to Kill Me, but Banjo Saved My Life.
1: We're like an administrative member services organization. We help communities bring performers to their communities, visual arts exhibitions, and school tours to their community. And then we have an annual showcase event once a year where our members come and look at visual arts exhibitions, watch performers perform, and make decisions on who they want in their community for the following season.
0: You've always got something new on the plate.
1: Yeah, for sure. We do try to make sure that our members have a wide variety of stuff, everything from magic to folk music to country music, classical, and everything in between. And this year we have something really special going on. We have a show called Tomatoes Tried to Kill Me, But Banjos Saved My Life. And it's the story of Keith Alessi, who was a CEO and was diagnosed with esophageal cancer, and rediscovered his love for the banjo. And so he's going on tour this fall. He's doing 16 shows for us, everywhere from Estevan to LaRange and Swift Current to Yorkton and points in between. And the proceeds from the shows are going to everything from chemotherapy programs and other healthcare initiatives, youth mentorship programs, community art spaces, and other important local causes.
0: And again, tonight's showing in Sturgis is going at the Sturgis Community Hall. Showtime is 7:30, and this is storytelling at its best. And we should let you know that 50% of the net proceeds from the show will support the palliative care room renovation project at the Priestville Health Center, which is creating a more comfortable space for patients and their family. Tomatoes Tried to Kill Me, But Banjos Saved My Life. 7:30 Sturgis at the Sturgis Community Hall tonight.
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10: Hey, it's Ivy. 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Sending a big paws up from Positively Perfect Pet.

0: 620 CKRM, the voice of Saskatchewan. That's Aaron Pretschett and the New Frontier. Well, the New Frontier, in my opinion, is technology. It's crazy. We got all this space travel and deep sea diving, people trying to discover the new frontiers. But yeah, I think technology is the new frontier. A lot of people are really ambitious to get it out there, and a lot of people are afraid of it. Some people are, you know, absorbing it, taking it all in, but it's just, it's one of those unknowns. We're not sure how it's going to be, not sure how it's going to roll out and how it's going to benefit everybody. But, you know, it's something that it's evolving. We have a little control over it at this point, but we'll just see where it takes us. One of the big buzzes going around is in the world of radio, and in fact there's a few radio, and I say a few radio stations in Canada that uses AI as their host. In fact, there's one station where the co-host of the show is AI. That won't happen here. Our ownership has a serious no intelligence policy when it comes to this show.
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7: 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February 26th to March 7th at Sastel Center in Saskatoon. 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
1: It's 12 o'clock. Good afternoon. I'm Corey Atkinson from the Sask Today Newsroom with your 620 CKRM News. A pedestrian vehicle collision on Regina's Ring Road caused a traffic shutdown yesterday afternoon. Police were on scene between Assiniboine Avenue and Wascana Parkway, where northbound traffic was closed. The incident remains under investigation, with more information expected as it becomes available. Saskatchewan harvest progress continues to move ahead, despite humid conditions and heavy dew cutting into daily field time, according to the weekly provincial crop report. The latest report shows 82% of crops have now been harvested across the province. That's still behind the five-year average of 97% and the 10-year average of 88%. Harvest is furthest along in the southwest and west central regions at 92% complete. Most pulse crops and all winter cereals are now off the fields, while spring cereal harvest made strong gains this past week. The RM of Sherwood is opening the door to a major expansion of Bell's AI infrastructure near Regina. Council has given first reading to plans that could add about 9 data center buildings on nearly 895 acres of farmland. Bell says the expansion would use privately generated power and closed-loop cooling, while stormwater would be managed on site. President of AI Fabric at Bell, Dan Rink, says keeping AI infrastructure in Canada has important implications.
2: Those services can either run in American data centers with value to Americans routed through American networks, or they can exist in Canada under Canadian laws in Canadian data centers, where the benefits come to Canadians and we have control over the laws under which they operate.
1: The project would keep some capacity available for Canadian users, including universities, while supporting a broader AI ecosystem. The next step is public notice and a formal hearing before Council considers final approval. A proposal to help Regina homeowners replace lead water lines has received unanimous support from the city's executive committee. The plan would cap a homeowner's cost at $5,000, with payments spread out over 10 years. The city says 252 properties have already had lead lines removed, passing its target of 209. Regina has sent nearly 9,700 letters to property owners who may have lead lines. The connections are mainly found in older neighborhoods, including North Central and Heritage. Three people are facing charges after Regina Police and SGI investigated a suspected staged collision. The crash happened in January at 9th Avenue North and Pinky Road, sending four people to hospital with serious but non-life-threatening injuries. Months later, SGI provided evidence suggesting the crash was deliberate. Investigators determined the collision had been staged. Three people were arrested September 9th and face fraud and dangerous operation charges. All three made their first appearances in Regina Provincial Court the following day. Moose Jaw police have charged two people following a stabbing downtown early Sunday. A man was stabbed at least six times in an alley behind Manitoba Street East and was taken to hospital. He has since been released. A 34-year-old man faces aggravated assault and breach charges, while a 20-year-old woman faces assault and breach charges. The man also faces robbery, assault with a weapon, and bail violation charges from an earlier incident at the same location. Farmer, agriculture advocate, public speaker, and corporate director. Those are just some of the job titles for Moss Bank area farmer Sherilyn Jolly Nagel. On Tuesday, she added the 2026 Farm and Food Care Champion Award to her

0: contact, that's going to be my area. I'm just not interested in social media.
1: She and her husband David farm with their family in south central Saskatchewan, growing multiple crops including canola, durum, lentils, and chickpeas. Canada's defense minister came to Alberta to highlight the billions of military dollars being spent there, with less than 2 weeks to go before Albertans vote on whether it's time to quit Confederation. With Alberta Premier Danielle Smith standing beside him, David McGuinty reiterated that Ottawa is investing $8 billion in ongoing military projects in the province. Smith says the funding bolsters Alberta's place at the forefront of defense.
2: More importantly, their investments in the men and women who serve in our military and in the safety of the citizens they so fearlessly protect.
1: Smith agreed with McGuinty. The announcement was also about showing that her province and Ottawa can work together. And the Commissioner of Official Languages of Canada is rebuking Air Canada's outgoing CEO for a condolence message he delivered almost entirely in English after a deadly plane crash in New York earlier this year. Kelly Burke says it's important for Canadians to hear and see their leaders speaking equally in both official languages in times of crises.
3: This situation illustrates that bilingualism is an essential skill for any leader, whether in politics, the federal public service, or even in the private sector.
1: The commissioner says the complaints her office received are still under investigation. That's your 620 CKRM News. Read more stories from around your community and around the province at sasktoday.ca and 620ckrm.com.
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1: Now from the Harbor Media Sports Cage, here is your 620 CKRM Sports. The Saskatchewan Roughriders are looking to put their last three games behind them as they begin preparations for the final three games of the regular season. The Riders hold their first practice of the week today at Mosaic Stadium ahead of Monday's road game against the Montreal Alouettes. Receiver Daniel Weeb says the team remains confident heading into the final stretch.
5: We got to find a way, you know, we're not out yet, so we got life still, and we're going to pull together.
1: We'll find out who's injured and who's on the mend at practice today as well, and you can hear all about it on the Sports Cage from 3 to 6. The U of R Rams are on their bye week and will look to snap their losing slump next Thursday against the U of A. The Regina Thunder are home against the Calgary Colts this weekend in the PFC semifinal. The kickoff is at 1 p.m. Sunday at Libel Field. The Thunder were 7-1 in the regular season, with their only blemish against the Colts. The Western Hockey League is off tonight. The Pats are home against Prince Albert tomorrow night in a game that you can catch here on 620 CKRM. The pregame show tomorrow is at 6:30, and Dante DiCaria gives you the play-by-play starting just after 7. There's no games tonight in the SJHL, but all 12 teams are in action tomorrow. There's five Canadian teams, part of a busy 10-game Thursday night in the NHL. The Maple Leafs face a familiar foe in Las Vegas as they take on Mitch Marner and the Golden Knights. Vancouver opens a 6-game road trip in Carolina, while Montreal hosts Nashville, Ottawa welcomes Philadelphia, and Calgary entertains Colorado. The Regina Red Sox have named Jason Vena Director of Baseball Operations and Field Manager for the 2027 season. Vena is a former Red Sox player and manager, making the WCBL final with the Sox in 2019 against the Okotoks Dogs. And just one more divisional series remains in MLB, and that's tonight between Cleveland and the Chicago White Sox. The Sox are up 2-1 on the Guardians in the best-of-five series. Both teams are looking to join the Tampa Bay Rays in the American League Championship Series. And that's your sports. Don't miss the latest on your team. 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
7: Now to the 620 CKRM Precision Weather Forecast for today. Partly sunny with a high of 17. Partly cloudy tonight and a low of 6 degrees. Mostly sunny tomorrow and 21. Saturday, mostly cloudy with wind gusts up to 40 kilometers an hour from the northwest and a high of 11. On Sunday, mostly cloudy with a 30% chance of sprinkles, which may mix in with flurries and a high of 5. Then a mix of sun and cloud on Monday and a high of 7. Across the province this hour, in Saskatoon, 11. Swift Current, Assiniboia, Yorkton, and Melville at 12. 10 in Broadview and Mooseman. Estevan at 13 and Weyburn 14. Right now in Moose Jaw, it's mostly cloudy with a southeast wind at 11 kilometers.

0: an hour. The temperature is at 12 degrees. In Regina, mostly cloudy with a southeast wind at 7 kilometers an hour and a temperature of 14 degrees. 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
2: It's not a very smooth track towards the goal of diversifying Canada's international customer base. Ever since Donald Trump imposed tariffs on a wide range of Canadian goods, we've been pushing to find alternate markets for those products. And to a degree, we've had some success. But it is a long road to reduce our reliance on American buyers. After all, we ship about 70% of our exports south. In the first half of the year, we did see some exporters making headway on this front, but then along came August. Exports to countries other than the U.S. fell by more than 8% in the month, and at the same time, exports to the U.S. rose by roughly 8 percentage points as well. A key factor in this switch may be tariff avoidance. The White House announced a new round of tariffs to go into effect at the end of August, so buyers and sellers were pushing out additional product ahead of the deadline. But it was dramatic. It expanded our trade surplus with the Americans from $6 billion to $11 billion. That's the biggest increase in our history. I'm Paul Martin.
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0: Good afternoon, everybody, and welcome to Sask Ag Today. 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Call 781-1077. On today's program, we'll be going over harvest progress for Saskatchewan as well as Manitoba, as there's been additional harvest progress over the past week. No surprise there. And just thinking about it now, with the start of October, that means there won't be too many more Saskatchewan crop reports over the next few weeks as we get ever so closer to the completion of harvest. Also on the docket for today is Farm Credit Canada. They're releasing their farmland values report, so they looked at the first half of 2026 to see where cultivated farmland values are for the country, and we'll have a look at the Saskatchewan numbers. And finally, we'll head back to the Commons Agriculture Committee as they continue to look at food security in the country. And of course, Farm Precision Weather is in its usual spot at the bottom of the hour. 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
0: Sask Ag Today is brought to you by Johnston's Grain, your first and last stop for grain pricing and crop protection. Favorable weather conditions over the last 2 weeks allowed many farmers around Saskatchewan to wrap up harvest.

0: harvest. The provincial crop report has harvest at 82% complete, up 19% from the previous week. Farmers in the southwest and west central regions are furthest along at 92%, followed by the northwest region at 80%, the southeast 77%, and both the east central and northeast regions at 74% complete. Crops Extension Specialist with the Ministry of Agriculture, Kim Stonehouse, says fall rye, winter wheat, and triticale are all harvested, and more crops are closer to 100% completion.
1: This week we'll have seen a significant amount being harvested. Right now, you know, most of the mustard's in the bin too at 95%, canola's at 72%, and that's probably the largest acres of crop that are still out there because it's a very large acre crop. Flax is at 51%, soybeans are at 27%, as you mentioned, triticale's finished, barley and durum are at 92%, spring wheat's at 88%, oats are at 77%, canary seed is at 68%, and the field peas are at 99%, so almost done. And same with lentils, 98%. And chickpeas are a little bit behind that, but they're not a huge acre crop, so we're hoping that they're at 89% right now, hoping that they'll get off pretty soon.
0: Crop reporters followed up on yields for all crop types. For cereal crops, oats is the highest, reported at 94 bushels per acre, followed by barley at 72 bushels, hard red spring wheat at 53, and durum 45 bushels an acre. For pulses, field peas are yielding an average of 37 bushels per acre, lentils 1,532 pounds per acre, and chickpeas 1,751 pounds. For oil seeds, canola is yielding about 40 bushels an acre, flax 26 bushels, and mustard 1,039 pounds. Stonehouse says yields are variable overall.
1: Last year we were significantly above these yields, but they're similar to what we reported last month, and the average provincial yields remain at or above the historical averages for most crop types. As you say, they are variable throughout the province, due to the regional rainfall levels and agronomic challenges that may have happened during the growing season.
0: Regarding the quality of hard red spring wheat, Stonehouse says this year appears to be lower than historical averages.
1: Quality varies quite largely throughout the province. Again, due to variable rainfall levels, wet conditions, and pest activity that may have caused some problems during the growing season. The average quality this year is lower than historical averages. Right now, we're sitting at about 31% is grading a number one, 44% is grading number two, 19% is grading number three, and 6% is grading as feed.
0: There is less crop damage reported since more crops have been harvested, but what remains in the field did receive minor to moderate damage.
1: There are some reports of the wind that continues to blow swaths around, particularly in canola, and that can cause some significant damage, as well as there's wildlife feeding and freezing temperatures that are impacting some immature crops.
0: There was little to no rain this past week, with topsoil moisture levels still very adequate. Moisture for cropland is 83% adequate, for hayland it's 84% adequate, and for pastures it's 79% adequate. With dry conditions and farmers starting post-harvest work, the ministry is reminding everyone to still keep safety top of mind. After the break, we'll compare notes with Manitoba.
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0: 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The latest Manitoba crop report is out. It says harvest is 65% complete province-wide, but the northwest region is at 58%, and the southwest region is at about 50% done. James Fries, an applied research and production specialist with Manitoba Agriculture based in Roblin, he has the latest on harvest in the northwest region.
4: We've had really optimal conditions for making good progress this week. Really, when you think about this time of year, we basically couldn't ask for better weather to get the job done. We've had minimal rain across most of the region. There was really just a very small skiff in the Paw and quite a few stations that registered no rain at all this week. We did have, not surprisingly, some temperatures that were dipping down below zero. Birch River and Ruthenia, for example, both had -3.2 overnight, but that's, again, not really a surprise given that here we are first week of October. Looking at the averages across the province, as you mentioned, there were 65% overall for Manitoba, and not far behind, 58% for the northwest. Last week we mentioned that the southwest was really struggling with quite a lot of moisture, and they're at 50% completed now. And what really boosts that average is that the central part of the province is at 83%. So really, if you look at the northwest region, we're really not that far off from where most of the province is sitting. Winter cereals have been, the harvest is long since complete for those, but we're also happy to say that seeding has wrapped up for most of the winter cereals. And in fact, with the good soil moisture and the heat that we've had over the last 2 weeks, roughly, we are beginning to see some good emergence on a lot of those fields, which is encouraging. Pea harvest is finally complete, and yields are average or below average. We don't have firm numbers on those yet, but nothing that will make the Guinness Book of World Records. But the good news is that it's done. Spring wheat is about 85% done harvest over the region here, depending on when it was seeded and also what kind of weather conditions that particular field saw during the season. But again, we're kind of looking at average to slightly above average yields for those, kind of in that 50 to 90 bushel an acre range. Canola progress has been good over the week, as we see a lot of especially a lot of the swaths have come off, and also a lot of the material that was going to be straight cut were at about 70%, and averages for that are not clear, but somewhere in that middle or slightly below average range. We've made a good start on soybeans. About 20% of those are off across the region. Those tend to be grown more in the east and, you know, kind of a cutoff sort of in the Gilbert Grandview area and east of that. We see that the rest are nearing nearing harvest as the moisture content in the beans themselves is dropping down with this good weather we've been having. And just to, you know, say that the windy conditions really have been an added bonus for drying down that crop, as much as, you know, it may be unpleasant to step outside when the wind is blowing so hard.
0: Fry notes there's been some reports of crop damage over the past week.
4: Yeah, there has been some reports, especially as we were coming out of that slightly soggier end of September, where some crops were sprouting. That would be true in, for cereals particularly, but we did also see some of that in canola, especially where it was quite lodged.
0: James Fries, an applied research and production specialist with Manitoba Agriculture, based in Roblin. 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
9: 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During busy periods such as seeding and harvest, equipment and fuel may be left unattended in fields or other remote locations. These areas can be more difficult to monitor and may present additional opportunities for theft. The RCMP provided a list of steps producers and rural property owners can take to deter potential thieves. Police say increased lighting and signage, as well as regularly checking fuel levels and using fuel cap locks, can help. A Saskatchewan company, Kalian Agriculture, provides a digital fuel lock system for bulk tanks. Its fuel lock system uses a four-digit PIN system, automatic locking, and other monitoring features to help prevent unwanted access or theft. Farmers around the world are seeing some relief on their fertilizer costs, according to an analyst. Aidan Wright, a senior analyst with Argus Media, says we have seen some improvement in overall fertilizer affordability as nitrogen affordability has improved. Urea prices have eased substantially since the start of the war between the United States and Iran, but he says phosphate is still trending firmly in that unaffordable level. Potash largely escaped the run-up in prices because there is not a lot of production in that region of the world. Fertilizer prices are still generally less affordable than they were during the 2023 and 2024 period, despite the softening in urea prices. That's forcing farmers around the world to cut back on fertilizer application, particularly phosphate and potash. Canola futures on the Intercontinental Exchange traded range-bound during the week ended yesterday, despite large day-to-day price swings. November canola traded between $805 and $830 per metric ton, ending down $10.40 on the week at $810.30 per metric ton yesterday. Phil Spees of RBC Dominion Securities in Winnipeg attributed the downturn to fund selling and a weaker vegetable oil complex, with Chicago soy oil losing more than 2 United States cents per pound yesterday. But seasonal factors also played a role in canola's price movement. He says the chase to get the last of the canola crop off before winter weather sets in has been a secondary impact. Spee says most of this is spillover from outside markets. Recent weather conditions across the prairies have been suitable for growers to catch up on their harvests. Bayer is looking closely at developing wheat varieties for Western Canadian farmers. For the last couple of years, Bayer Crop Science employees have met with leaders and groups within Canada's wheat industry. However, Bayer isn't rushing into the 19 million acre spring wheat market on the prairies. The company is taking its time to understand Canada's approach to varietal development. Private companies such as Bayer play a large role in wheat breeding and varietal development for winter and spring wheat in the United States. Across the Northern Plains, Bayer's Westbred hard red spring wheat is popular with farmers in North Dakota, Montana, and Minnesota. Some of those varieties might make sense on the prairies, but Bayer admits Canada is a significantly different market for spring wheat and cereal seed. Canadians continue to feel positively about the country's food system, but growing uncertainty about affordability, information, and emerging technology is putting pressure on that confidence. That's one of the key findings from the Canadian Centre for Food Integrity, or CCFI's 2026 Public Trust Research, released at the organization's Public Trust Summit in Toronto. The research found that while 57% of Canadians have a positive impression of Canada's food system, only 40% believe the system is moving in the right direction, down 5 percentage points. Food affordability remains the dominant concern. 49% identify the cost of food as a major issue, ranking ahead of inflation, access to health care, availability of healthy food, and the Canadian economy. And that's today's AgriView. I'm Doug Faulkner.
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0: 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I'm here with Phil Spivak from Precision Weather, and Phil, it looks like it's going to be a decent day today, but the temperatures, they're not going to be any warmer over the short term here.
11: Yeah, not much warmer today, but certainly a nice day. We've got above normal temperatures, even if it's not, we'll say, warm per se, but tomorrow is. Tomorrow we should get back above 20, so one more time we'll get those warmer temperatures. And overnight, too, it's mild. We're around 6 degrees tonight. It's next week. The things get a little bit cool for about 2 to 2.5 days. We get into this colder air mass, and we should recover by Tuesday into Wednesday, but it's a Sunday and Monday period. Temperatures get pretty cool, and cool enough, especially through the overnight hours Sunday night, that we'll watch for the chance for some frost. Even through the day, with the cloudiness rolling in, the chance for a little precipitation. More likely sprinkles. Very light rain showers. There's really not much moisture to work with this system, but enough to produce something, and there's a chance that something could also be flurries, especially into the later part of Sunday. But we'll focus first on the good part. 17 this afternoon, very light wind today as well. May pick up just a bit into the 10 to 20 range, but most of the time it's light. Partly cloudy tonight, falling off to around 6, and tomorrow we're mostly sunny, getting up to 21 degrees for the afternoon. The wind picks up Friday night and Saturday. The gusts 40 to 45 kilometers per hour. Temperatures, looking at the timing, trying to adjust. And when these fronts come through daytime, it's always tricky to try to get the exact timing, because you miss by an hour or two. Suddenly you're seeing temperatures that are jumping when they shouldn't be jumping. But there's that possibility, depending on the timing, that we could drop off and then rise a little bit Saturday morning and then fall. I'm going to go right now and say we're going to just fall to about 13. So it's still a warm start to Saturday. That's our normal high, but then fall off a little bit to 11. That's not a big drop. That just means we're not going to rise. May bounce a little lower and level back, but most of the day we are close to that 11 degree mark. And the winds are up. It's not much in the way of precipitation threat, though, on Saturday. Saturday, just a dry day. Sunday, mostly cloudy skies. Some sprinkles, I mentioned, chance for a couple of flurries to mix in. That's anywhere from Sunday afternoon to Sunday night, but especially Sunday night. Daytime high Sunday, only 5. We'll look for 7 on Monday with partial sunshine, and then recover back to near average for Tuesday.
0: Thank you very much, Phil. The normal highs for this time of year in Regina, 13 degrees. The lows at -1. Sun rose in Regina at 7:09 this morning, and the sun will set at 6:22 tonight. Across the province, this hour, in Assiniboia 15, Broadview and Mooseman 12, Estevan, Saskatoon, Swift Current, Weyburn, Yorkton, and Melville all sitting at 14 degrees. The provincial warm spot this hour is in East End at 17, and the cold spot in Uranium City at 4. Right now in Moose Jaw, it's cloudy with an east wind at 11 kilometers an hour. Temperature is at 15 degrees. In Regina, partly cloudy with a north-northeast wind at 6 kilometers an hour. The humidity is at 41%. The temperature at 15 degrees or 60 Fahrenheit. And the barometric air pressure is at 102.0 and falling. After the break, we'll go over the details of Farm Credit Canada's latest report on farmland values.
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0: 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And Nelson GM in Assiniboia and Avonlea. Looking for the perfect vehicle? They'll find a match that exactly fits your agriculture lifestyle. Proudly serving southern Saskatchewan for over 60 years. Farmland values are still rising, but the numbers are not as large as the last few years. Farm Credit Canada has released its mid-year farmland values review. FCC says Canadian cultivated farmland values rose by an average of 3.8% in the first half of 2026. This compares to the first half of 2025, when there was a 6% increase. Justin Shepherd is a senior FCC economist.
15: We've seen those retreat from the highs of 2022, 2023, things have tightened since then. There's still positive margin opportunities for most producers across Canada, but they aren't quite as good as they were. So we've seen farmland values slow down. And now we're really starting to see more regional, where there's some areas which are holding pretty steady and then some areas still seeing some growth, where there's a bit more competition for that farmland.
0: He says uncertainty over our trade relationship with the United States is likely working into it as well.
15: Yeah, ultimately it comes back to a producer's willingness to pay. Whether it's trade or higher diesel prices, they're concerned about margins. It could lead to them choosing to be a bit more conservative and when they're expanding.
0: Shepherd then looks specifically at the farmland value numbers in Saskatchewan.
15: So Saskatchewan was up 2.6% to start the year. It's roughly about $100 an acre in higher value from the start of the year, to put it into dollars per acre terms. So it has slowed compared to the last few years. But in general, that's a Saskatchewan average. But then regionally, there's some areas which would be more flat year over year. And then we're seeing the West Central specifically leading the charge with a bit stronger growth there.
0: He then explains why.
15: Yeah, ultimately, the West Central has had some good crops in recent years, or some opportunities potentially for irrigation in the future. And it comes back to a producer margin and seeing the opportunity to expand at that moment.
0: Shepherd outlines why Saskatchewan saw a 2.6% jump in farmland values, while Manitoba and Alberta saw a 5.3% increase.
15: I think overall, it could just be the difference in timing between when producers see that opportunity to expand. Alberta and Saskatchewan's helped as well by stronger cattle prices, so we're seeing some support from that sector. But in general, Saskatchewan's the largest farmland market in the country, and that number ultimately drives the Canadian number as well.
0: He then looks at why Alberta saw a larger increase than Saskatchewan.
15: Yeah, Alberta's another part of the country where we're seeing regional growth drive the provincial number. So in Alberta, we're seeing the North and Peace region have strong farmland value growth to start the year. There's other parts of the province where it's more steady. And then there's also the interest in buying farmland where it's nearby irrigation districts. So whether that's actually buying irrigated land or buying dry land with the thought that maybe someday it could become irrigated. So those are really the regional and the implications that are driving that market.
0: And as for the sharper increase in Manitoba,
15: it's a little bit different than the other two provinces in that we're seeing growth across most regions. We can't really call out one specific region where it's growing more than the other, like the other two provinces. Most areas are seeing some slight to okay growth overall.
0: He notes it's possible that ranchers may be buying up more land than farmers right now.
15: I think there is some support coming from the cattle sector. That would still be a smaller proportion of the group who tends to buy and sell cropland. But in general, yes, when we see support in that industry, they're interested in farmland. And crop producers are just using this opportunity to look at where their margins are at and then think through, what is my 1 year, 3 year, 5 year plan for expansion, and is this a good moment to expand?
0: Shepherd adds that he's talking about cultivated farmland, not pasture land.
15: Yes, it is. I say for the cattle industry, they're purchasing crop land. Maybe they're growing more feed crops on those acres.
0: He then talked about what he expects to see for the last 6 months of 2026.
15: Yeah, it's been an interesting season for the prairie farmer. It's a challenging spring at times in the summer. It got pretty dry and then very wet at harvest. So at this point, it's really trying to get the crop in the bin for the producers and then look ahead at where prices are at, which there are some pretty good marketing opportunities out there. But then started to think about, what do margins look like next year, where maybe diesel, maybe fertilizer is elevated as well. So for producers, really thinking ahead to the next year where things look.
0: Shepherd says it's hard to predict how much farmland will trade hands over the next 6 months.
15: It's hard to know that, how much land will be coming to market. I think the report digs into this, is that it really becomes regional, where overall the total amount of land coming to market in Saskatchewan probably represents a pretty small amount of the 40 million acres of cropland that we have. But regionally, if some larger parcels come onto the market, it could impact it.
0: Justin Shepherd is a senior economist with Farm Credit Canada. Stay tuned. SaskAg Today will return in a moment.
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0: This segment of SaskAg Today is brought to you by Degelman Industries. 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The Commons Agriculture Committee resumed its discussion this week of Canada's food security. While much of the focus is often on food supply chains in southern regions of the country, there are major concerns in Canada's north when it comes to food security, but the folks that live there have ways to fix it. The committee heard from Amy Caughey, an adjunct professor with the University of Alberta School of Public Health. She spent many years living in Canada's north and made these comments online from Iqaluit.
20: In Nunavut, local food includes country food. Country food refers to harvested wildlife and plants from the land, sea, and sky. Foods like fish, caribou, seal, walrus, and birds. Foods that Inuit have consumed since time immemorial. Research has demonstrated that on days when people eat country food, they're more well-nourished than on days when they do not. And research has shown that having a hunter in a household actually supports food security. Country food is also linked to food sovereignty. Food sovereignty is the rights of people and communities to define their own food and agricultural systems, their own sustainable, healthy, culturally appropriate food systems. And Inuit have identified deep connections to country food that are physical, mental health, connection, identity, and well-being. Indeed, access to food is a major concern in Nunavut. Nunavut continues to experience the highest rate of food insecurity in Canada. Last year, 56% of people in Nunavut lived in food insecure households. For children, 67% lived in food insecure homes. The negative impacts of food insecurity on health and well-being and our economy are well documented. As all rural and northern communities know, local challenges need local solutions. Inuit have identified what is needed to advance food security in their homelands, calling for increased Inuit self-determination over food systems. Inuit have identified the need to reduce poverty, to address the high cost of living in the north. And importantly, Inuit have articulated a need to uphold harvesting and food sharing systems by investing in programs to support hunting and harvesting skills and land-based knowledge sharing.
0: The committee is hearing from more witnesses today. Up next, the market update.
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0: 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Well, the grain prices from Bunge, they're up in early trading today. Canola was up $5.90 to $753.23 a metric ton, and one red spring wheat was up 15 cents to $313.74, and the rest remain unchanged. Amber durum, $309.15, feed barley, $233.24, kabuli chickpeas, $573.20, flax, $610.54, red lentils, $561.50, oats, $188.55, large yellow peas, $330.24, and feed wheat at $215.51. Now here are the prices per bushel. Amber durum, $8.41, feed barley, $5.07, canola, $17.08, flax, $15.50, oats, $2.90, large yellow peas, $8.98, feed wheat, $5.86, one red spring wheat, $8.53, kabuli chickpeas, 26 cents per pound, and red lentils, 25 cents per pound. On the Minneapolis Grain Exchange, the December hard red spring wheat contract is unchanged at $7.10 a bushel. Up next, the livestock report.
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2: Good day, cattle producers. Here is your HLS Yorkton Market Report for the week ending October 9th. We had a nice run this week with 2,264 head in the pre-sort and 197 cows and bulls trading hands in an actively steady market. Here are some prices. On the steer calves, 325-pound littles, 932, 414-pound blacks, 793.5, 489-pound tans, 712.50, 567-pound tans at 649.50, 640-pound blacks at 585, 710-pound exotics at 560, and the 775-pound exotics at 535. On the heifer calves, 366-pound littles, 775, 420-pound exotics, 687, 400 blacks, 614.50, 568 tans at 570, the 615-pound tans at 532, and the 690-pound exotics at 475. On the yearling heifers, 848 pounds at 458, 963 pounds at 411, and the 1,008-pounders at 399. On the cows and bulls, D1, D2 cows, 215 to 238, D3 cows, $1.94 to 213, thin shelly cows, $1.20 to $1.75, and the cows average 206. Big hard bulls, 240 to 275, medium rung out type bulls, $1.58 to 235, and the bulls average 251. We're having pre-sorts every week here in Yorkton, folks, so please make sure you pre-book your calves. Next week is our Angus Influenced pre-sort. Reminder, we are open on Monday. 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It makes it much more convenient for our office staff if it's done this way. Once again, folks, we are open and sorting this Thanksgiving Monday. If you're thinking of shipping cattle, trust that Heartland Yorkton is the place to do it. We appreciate the business that every producer brings us, and we pride ourselves in marketing your cattle to the best of our ability. This has been Carter with your HLS Yorkton Market Report. 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
0: And the latest pork prices from the Brandon and Moose Jaw plants are up 18 cents today to $203.54 per CKG. Coming up, the Resource Report.
4: 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October 26th, November 2nd, November 9th are booked up solid too. Some room left on November 16th, but that will fill up soon. 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
3: 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Here's Ryan Young.
0: A new report from Deloitte Canada says Canadian oil producers saw a 68% surge in operating profits between the first and second quarters of this year. However, it says capital spending hasn't kept anywhere near the same pace. The consulting firm notes that crude prices have been considerably volatile in recent months due to the conflict in the Middle East. Statistics Canada says high prices have created a windfall for Canada's oil producers, with that sector the biggest contributor to non-financial industry profits during the second quarter. The House of Commons has voted down the Conservative Party's proposal to extend federal relief on diesel fuel. The Tories wanted to end all federal taxes on diesel fuel until Canada Day and seek tax relief to build infrastructure supporting domestic diesel production. The Liberal government has already extended an earlier pause on the federal fuel excise tax into next year. Wednesday's motion was defeated with only the Conservatives voting in favor, while the Liberals, Bloc Québécois, and NDP all voted against. On the markets, the TSX is up 135 points at 35,177. The Dow is down 105 points at 51,074. Oil is up $2.97 at $91.25 per barrel, and the Canadian dollar is at 70.31 cents U.S. And that's the Resource Report. If you missed any segment of the show, tune in to the SaskAg Today podcast, and be sure to sign up to the SaskAg Today newsletter. And that's SaskAg Today for this Thursday. I'm Ryan Young. Have a nice day, and we'll try this again tomorrow.
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9: Good afternoon, it's 1 p.m., partly cloudy and 14 degrees in Regina. From the SAS Today newsroom, I'm Will Manzik with 620 CKRM News. Regina police responded to a pedestrian vehicle collision on Ring Road yesterday afternoon. The crash happened between Assiniboine Avenue and Wascana Parkway. Northbound traffic was shut down in the area while police investigated. Few other details have been released at this time. We'll have more information as it becomes available. Three people are also facing charges after Regina Police and SGI investigated a suspected staged collision. The crash happened in January at 9th Avenue north of Pinky Road, sending four people to hospital with serious but non-life-threatening injuries. Months later, SGI provided evidence suggesting the crash was deliberate. Investigators determined the collision had been staged. Three people were arrested on September 9th and faced fraud and dangerous operation charges. All three made their first appearances in Regina Provincial Court the following day. Saskatchewan harvest progress continues to move ahead despite humid conditions and heavy dew cutting into daily field time. That according to the weekly provincial crop report. The latest crop report shows 82% of crops have now been harvested across the province. That's still behind the 5-year average of 97% and the 10-year average of 88%. Harvest is furthest along in the southwest and west central regions at 92% complete. Most pulse crops and all winter cereals are now off the fields, while spring cereal harvest made strong gains this past week. This week is also Agriculture Week in Saskatchewan. It's a week to honor and celebrate agriculture producers, ranchers, and everyone involved in putting food on the table. Farmer Joe Buttigieg says he enjoys that the week shines a light on the day-to-day process for producers.
10: 3 months ago, I got kicked through a wall by a cow, right? So I don't think anyone really thinks about that component, right? Like, you understand that it's hard work and that you wake up and it's long hours and all of that type of stuff, but unless you actually live it, there's not many people that really think.
9: He adds that it's also sparking a conversation for people who may not wonder where their food actually comes from. Regina homeowners with lead service lines could see their replacement costs capped at $5,000. The city's executive committee has unanimously endorsed the proposal, which would allow homeowners to pay their share over 10 years. So far, 252 properties have had lead lines removed, surpassing the city's target. Most lead connections are in Regina neighborhoods built before 1960, including North Central and Heritage. That's 620 CKRM News. Read more stories from around your community and around the province at sastoday.ca and 620ckrm.com. Now from the Harvard

0: The Tampa Bay Buccaneers are in Dallas taking on the Cowboys. Kickoff for Thursday Night Football is set for 6:15. Out in the NHL tonight at 5 p.m., the Nashville Predators are in Montreal taking on the Canadiens. The Ottawa Senators are hosting the Philadelphia Flyers, and the Vancouver Canucks are in Carolina taking on the Hurricanes. Then at 7 p.m., the Calgary Flames will host the Colorado Avalanche, and at 8 p.m., the Toronto Maple Leafs are out in Las Vegas taking on the Golden Knights. That's your sports. 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
2: Now to the 620 CKRM Precision Weather forecast for today. Partly sunny and a high of 17. Partly cloudy tonight with a low of 6. Mostly sunny tomorrow and a high of 21. On Saturday, mostly cloudy with winds from the northwest gusting up to 40 kilometers an hour and a high of 11. On Sunday, mostly cloudy with a 30% chance of sprinkles may mixing with flurries and a high of 5, and a mix of sun and cloud on Monday and 7 degrees. Across the province this hour, in Assiniboia 15, Broadview and Mooseman 12, Estevan, Saskatoon, Swift Current, Weyburn, Yorkton, and Melville all at 14. Right now in Moose Jaw, it's cloudy with an east wind at 11 kilometers an hour. Temperature is at 15 degrees. In Regina, partly cloudy with a north-northeast wind at 6 kilometers an hour and a temperature of 15 degrees. 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
1: 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Welcome to Number Ones at One. 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CA. Well, we've got a lot to get to here. We're going to take a look at some chart positioning. We'll look at some all-stars. We'll look at some masterpieces. We've just got a little bit of everything for everybody. I want to kick things off with some classic Jerry Lee Lewis. And not a big fan of Jerry Lee Lewis, his personality, but you have to pay tribute where tribute's due, and he definitely was a pioneer of the early rockabilly scene, and he got some big country number one hits on both the country and the rock charts, and he did a whole lot of shaking back in the days to get his name out there, and he came from a very, I don't want to say poor, but very humble beginnings, and he made his way into the record books. A historic country rockabilly smash hit was released on today's date, 1957, and he was a trailblazer, and he stepped into the Hallowed Sun Studios on today's date, 57, cut this song, propelled his music, piano thumping, and his legendary recording was an instant phenomenon, and it moved in an astonishing 1 million copies very quickly across North America in the first 10 days alone of its release. We'll be right back.

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You came along and woo me, honey. I've changed my mind. This love is fine. It's just great balls of fire. 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
3: I met a lady named Dolores Fuller in Las Vegas at the coffee, at the little place, what do you call it, coffee shop. And she said, I've got a girl that's absolutely fantastic called Tanya Tucker. I said, well, yeah, everybody's got a girl that's absolutely fantastic, you know. She said, well, no, she's really good. And Dolores had written a lot of songs for Elvis Presley, movies. So she had some credibility. And I said, well, send me a tape. You know, I can't get into anything here now. So she said, okay, I'll make a couple of tapes and send them to you. And usually you don't just flip out over somebody's voice like I did Tammy that time. You go for songs, you know. If you got a good song, you pretty well cut on anybody. But when I heard Tanya, that voice coming out of a 13-year-old girl, I couldn't believe it. She was 13 when we did Delta Dawn. The reason we did that, I was watching the Johnny Carson show one night, and Bette Midler sang Delta Dawn. And it just flowed when the song did. I didn't know a friend of mine wrote it, Alex Harvey. So I called Tanya. I called Dolores, and I said, get Tanya in town. I've got the song. We're going to cut it. As soon as she can get in town, learn the song, we're going to cut it. We're going to start her off right. So she came in. And I think the secret of Tanya's success was not doing little girl songs on a little girl, doing grown-up songs with a little girl. Like Delta Dawn, Blood Red and Going Down. Would You Lay With Me in a Field of Stone? Yeah. And to this day, Tanya's real knockout.

0: 620 CKRM, the voice of Saskatchewan. Just a huge hit for Tanya Tucker, claiming a landmark top spot on today's date, 1972, 13 years old, as Billy Sherrill described, and achieved a major milestone with her very raw, mature performance on a very dramatic story song, captivating country radio, and proved their vocal power extended far beyond her age, and just a huge hit, Delta Dawn, for Tanya Tucker.
1: The first time I heard Delta Dawn was in Billy Sherrill, my first producer's office. It was 1972, March. She's 41, and her daddy still calls her baby. When the song was finished, I said, that's my song. Hi, I'm Tanya Tucker, and this is the hit story of my song, Delta Dawn. After my dad and I flew into Nashville from, we were living in Henderson, Nevada. Every day, I would go to Billy's office down on 16th Avenue, Columbia Records, and listen to songs. And that's back when the reel-to-reel, you know, I've seen Billy thread that machine so many times, countless times. But Al Gallico walked in with a 45 single, and being the publisher of Happiest Girl in the Whole USA, Donna Fargo, he had the control of the record. It wasn't out yet. And I remember going around and listening to I'm the Happiest Girl. And after the song was over, Billy looked over at me and he said, well, what do you think, kid? And I said, you know, I think it's a great song, but it's not my song. The next song he played for me was Delta Dawn. And I said, now that's my song. The credit I give Billy, and I give him all the credit, is he listened to me. And I never ever recorded a song with him that I didn't want to record. And he goes, let's start out with the chorus, a cappella. And I didn't know what a cappella was. So he told me, and I said, that sounds good to me. So we went and recorded it the next day around noon. Being in the studio the first time was, it wasn't what I expected. I had visions of walking into, I don't know, something, I guess, pretty and glamorous kind of, and but it wasn't. It was totally the opposite, but God, did it have a great sound. The first three albums I did were all live. We recorded all the songs live, which means I recorded them along with the musicians, and I didn't have any headphones. So Billy wouldn't let me have headphones because it keeps you honest as far as pitch. And I think that I have him to thank for that. But the point was, is that we did all that live. So that was raw. And they don't do that a lot these days. It was like 3 or 4 days later, they released it. They rush released it. And I didn't even have a deal. I didn't even have a record, an album deal with Columbia. I only had a deal for 3 songs. My life did change. I mean, of course it changed, but it didn't change like I thought it would. I saw a lot of back rooms, a lot of greasy kitchens, a lot of bales of hay and shopping centers with bad sound and flatbed trucks. So it changed, but it's not necessarily for the better. My relationship with Delta Dawn is ongoing. I never get tired of singing it. And I think that's a real blessing because I've had to sing it a lot. But there were so many things that came together. I mean, I think all the stars were lining up, and they lined up perfectly on that day.
0: And the rest was history for the Texas Tornado. Glad you're with us. Welcome to Number One's at One as we take you back and look at the great moments in country music history and provide the stories behind the tributes. And I hope you stay with us. We got a lot to come here. Got some guys that we featured yesterday. In fact, I got a nice email from the Okie from Kuroki. Kuroki's just a little north of Fishing Lake. And he said, I heard you play my boys' Class of 57 the other day in my truck. Made my day. Yes, sure miss Harold and Phil, who also lost his wife. Jimmy is still doing great. Watch his Brothers of the Heart on YouTube and love that four-part harmony. So I thank you, Donnie Schultz, for the nice email and the compliments, and appreciate you. And I'm going to play some more Statler Brothers because it was on today's date, 1965, they entered the Columbia Recording Studios to record this whimsical, harmony-driven pop country crossover classic. And this song established them, and it became a signature song that would carry them through the decades of arena touring. And Harold talks about how the song came to be.
2: We gone into a session with Johnny Cash. He's recording some songs, and he had asked Columbia Records or demanded whatever he had done. He'd made them mad, whatever it was. But he told them he wanted the Stoutner Brothers to record at Columbia Records, and they didn't know who the Stoutner Brothers were, and mostly they didn't care who they were. So he's recording, and we're in there helping him, and he looks at his watch one day and says, I think I'm going to get some lunch, and just gets up and leaves. Now you got musicians sitting around here with nothing to do. Half of the people went with him, a few stayed. And about that time, the door opened from the other room, and the producer stuck his head out and said, hey, Stoutners, if y'all got anything you want to record, you better do it now before John gets back from lunch. We said, okay, so we've got something. So we go to work immediately. Now, sitting in the studio was a guitar player, a drums, bass, and a five-string banjo. So we just went over to the corner and taught them the song and was still working on the melody, but we taught them a song called Flowers on the Wall. And we recorded it real quick. John came back from lunch, and then we put the record out, and everything was fine. Now, for years after that, people talked about how brilliant it was at that time in history that somebody would record that song and it would go pop, but they actually had a five-string banjo on it, but this attitude we had and all that stuff, it was whoever was left in the studio. That was the genius of it all. It could have been a flugelhorn or just whatever was there. We used what was left over.

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0: What a big hit, Ann Murray, and just a little good news. That's all we want. Nowadays, the news, it's just, oh, my goodness, it's just all over the place. And, yeah, get the odd good news story, but most of it's turmoil and just craziness. It just every day, there's something going on. I recall the times growing up, and it might be because of the lack of technology and the lack of TV and broadcasting that we didn't hear all the stories, but there were days you were just bored watching TV and the news because nothing was going on. I miss those days.
1: Ah, to get $300, you want number three, you know.
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0: 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Partly sunny today. No wind. A high of 17. A low of 6 tonight. Partly cloudy. Southeast wind at 20. 21 for Friday. South wind at 15. 13 on Friday night for low. Little windy. And then Saturday, mainly cloudy. Temperature around plus 11. And then Sunday, we're looking at a high of 5, 7 on Monday. In the roundup for the Big Muddy Badland region and the surrounding areas, currently 16 along with Swift Current, Kindersley, Rosetown, Saskatoon, Watrous, 15. 14s in Wynyard, Wadena, Yorkton, Melville, Broadview, Mooseman, 12. 15 Indian Head, Estevan, and Carlisle, 15. We have 16s in Weyburn and Moose Jaw. Moose Jaw, your wind is out of the southeast at 12. In Regina, it's currently 15. East wind at 6.
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0: And we're back. Number one's at one as we dive into the past and cherish these great country musical milestones together. Want to play you some more Willie Nelson. Willie Nelson hosted a very historic all-star benefit a couple of weeks ago. He had the Farm Aid on air. CNN was broadcasting it, and great Canadian Neil Young was there. John Cougar Mellencamp, Margot Price was there. Who else was performing? There was a pile of great performances. Dave Matthews and Tim Reynolds. And the show was fantastic. Enjoyed each and every moment of it. And it was on today's date, 1985, Willie Nelson organized a massive benefit concert that brought together the stars from across the rock and the country genres to raise critical funds for the struggling family farms in America that established an enduring legacy of musical activism. And to this day, Willie says it's just bad that we still have to bring out Farm Aid every year.
10: I still think it's a black eye on America that we still have to have Farm Aids, that we ever had to have the first one, that we're not taking care of our small family farmers. We had 8 million at one time. And then we've dropped down to probably less than a million now, small family farmers. We're still losing 300 to 500 a week.

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0: you go. Another big component of the Farm Aid. That is Neil Young. And he was there right from the beginning. Another guy that was there from the beginning was our friend John Conley.
1: We did the first 10 or so of them, and we haven't done the concert for some time. But probably will again at some point in time. We'll get the schedule just right. But I still talk about the issue, and I'm still farming myself. We operate the farm I was raised on in Kentucky, and I live on another here in Tennessee. So I just came off the tractor before I called you, as a matter of fact.
0: There you go. John Conley, a big part of Farm Aid as well, and was on today's date. The year was 1985. Willie Nelson hosted that historic All-Star Benefit. Glad you're with us. And if you are thinking about getting a degree, or just want to advance a little bit, the Luther College at the University of Regina is having an open house tonight, 3829 Lee Grant Avenue. 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
0: And a good afternoon. 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Well, here's a guy that bucked the system, and it was on this date, 1975, he put together a rebellious masterpiece. He was the outlaw leader. His name was Waylon Jennings. Good old Waylon completed a series of intense recording sessions in Nashville, tracking raw, stripped-down arrangements that directly challenged the polished pop country productions favored by the major record labels. He decided it was time to change the system, and here's Waylon talking about today's country.
12: I'll tell you what, there's some great artists out there. There's just a lot more of them, you know. So there's some of them that are not really up to par. But you, people like Andy Griggs, Leroy Parnell, Travis Tritt, them guys are here forever. The women, I'm really impressed with them. You know, Trisha Yearwood just kills me. She's a great singer. You know, anything I say might sound like sour grape, but see, I have my opinion because I'm looking at it just like you do, because I don't understand some of it, you know. They got image consultants. Yeah, can you imagine me and Willie Nelson with an image consultant? He'd come out with that one. I've blown every image I ever had. It's a, you know, and they sent me a thing the other day. Somebody sent me a thing that says that they wanted me to come by and that I was a pro writer. And they wanted to tell me what kind of songs to write because they wanted me to write songs that the record company wanted. Who cares what the record company wants? You know, I never knew that mattered a whole lot. They're supposed to sell what you do.

And I remember when he first came to the Opry, I remember listening to him while I was still in Fort Worth on a radio, having to hold the wire so it would come in louder, and hearing him sing on the Opry in late 42 and early 43. He was working with Pee Wee King. He and Eddie Arnold both, I think, were vocalists, or were working with Pee Wee's band, because they were both booked by Joe L. Frank, who was Pee Wee's father-in-law. And the story that Daddy told me, and that I've heard him

Pete before is that Judge Hay didn't like the electric guitar, and he said, well, Judge Hay, he said, that's, I'm doing that so they'll sound like my records. And the judge said, well, we're not too much interested in records around here. But anyway, he let him use it, and he later came to him and said, well, you were right. It does make it better for you. So, but the story goes that he brought that honky-tonk sound, and the reason he used electric guitar was because what was big in Texas was the honky-tonks and the dance halls, and you could not hear the music over the people talking and laughing and joking and dancing. So they had to electrify the instruments, as Bob Wills, I think, had first done, to so they could be heard over the din of the people having a good time at the honky-tonk.

0: There you go. The one and only Ernest Tubb. That was a huge hit. Waltz Across Texas for Tubb. That was Justin Tubb talking about Ernest and his appearances at the Grand Ole Opry back in the day. And they had to adjust the wire so the feed would come in a little bit louder on the old radio. And Ernest joined the Hall of Fame. Country Music Hall of Fame. It was on today's date, 1965. The legendary Texas troubadour received the ultimate industry validation when he was inducted into the Country Music Hall of Fame, honoring his role as a founding father of the honky-tonk style. Plus, he did so much for so many artists. Cal Smith, Jack Green. There was a pile of great singers and artists that played with the Texas troubadours back in the day.
1: Well, the cattle have had their summer vacation, and now it's time to head home. 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It's the Ranch Roundup. 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So keep listening. 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
0: And I got time for one more song. The Gentle Giant redefined country cool with a brand new single. The year was 1976, and just that laid-back vocal style. made this a huge hit. Just say it again with 620 CKRM, number one, Zet One. Oh.

0: Good afternoon. It's a 2 p.m., partly cloudy and 15 degrees in Regina. From the SAS Today newsroom, I'm Will Manzik with 620 CKRM News. Regina police were called to a pedestrian vehicle collision on Ring Road yesterday afternoon. The incident happened between Assiniboine Avenue and Wascana Parkway, closing northbound traffic in the area. Police have not released further details. The investigation is ongoing and we'll have more for you as the story develops. Three people have been charged following an investigation into a suspected staged vehicle collision in Regina. Police say two vehicles crashed head-on at 9th Avenue North and Pinky Road in January, sending all four occupants to hospital. SGI later provided evidence suggesting the crash was intentional. Regina police and SGI investigated with several specialized units before determining the collision had been staged. Three people were arrested on September 9th and appeared in Regina Provincial Court the next day. The weekly provincial crop report says Saskatchewan harvest is entering the final stretch. This with producers taking advantage of dry weather and available field time. Provincial harvest progress now sits at 82% complete. Most winter cereals and pulse crops have now been harvested, while canola is at 72% complete and spring wheat has reached 88%. Crop yields also remain at or above historical averages for most crops, although results vary depending on rainfall and growing conditions. Producers are also turning their attention to fall field work as harvest wraps up across many areas. It's also Agriculture Week in Saskatchewan this week as well. It's meant to honor and celebrate agriculture producers, ranchers, and everyone involved in putting food on the table. Farmer Joe Buttigieg says he also offers teachings at his farm. He says they'll ask kids what they want to be when they grow up.
1: They'll say things like teacher, they'll say things like police officer, firefighter, veterinarian, all of that type of stuff. And we ask them specifically, which one of those jobs do you think is the most important? And 9 times out of 10, they get it wrong. The most important job on the planet is farming, agriculture.
0: He adds that he enjoys that the week shines a light on the day-to-day process for producers. Premier Scott Moe is pushing back against Elon Musk's suggestion that Saskatchewan and Alberta should separate from Canada. Musk said on social media that independence could benefit both prairie provinces as well as Quebec. Moe responded simply with no, while Alberta Premier Danielle Smith said she strongly disagrees with Musk. Albertans will vote on October 19th on whether to hold a second binding referendum on leaving Canada. Saskatchewan is not holding a similar vote. That's 620 CKRM News. Read more stories from around your community and around the province at sastoday.ca and 620ckrm.com. 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
4: Time now for the closing grain prices on 620 CKRM. Looking at the closing cash prices from Bungie, they're down this afternoon. Canola is down 30 cents to close at $752.93 a metric ton, and One Red Spring Wheat is down $3 to $310.74, and the rest remain unchanged. Amber Durham, $309.15, Feed Barley, $233.24, Kabuli Chickpeas, $573.20, Flax, $610.54, Red Lentils, $561.50, Oats, $188.55, Large Yellow Peas, $330.24, and Feed Wheat at $215.51.

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2: 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In high school football action tonight, Campbell is taking on the Boldest at Libel Field at 5:15. Then at 7:30, Tom is taking on Martin Luther, also at Libel Field. And in Swift Current at 4 p.m., Moose Jaw Central will take on Swift Current. In the NFL tonight, the Tampa Bay Buccaneers are in Dallas taking on the Cowboys. Kickoff for Thursday Night Football is set for 6:15. Out in the NHL tonight at 5 p.m., the Nashville Predators are in Montreal taking on the Canadiens. The Ottawa Senators are hosting the Philadelphia Flyers, and the Vancouver Canucks are in Carolina taking on the Hurricanes. Then at 7 p.m., the Calgary Flames will host the Colorado Avalanche. And at 8 p.m., the Toronto Maple Leafs are out in Las Vegas taking on the Golden Knights. That's your sports. 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
3: Taking a look at your precision weather for Regina and the surrounding areas. Cooling off this weekend. We're looking at a high of 17 today. No wind. Low of 6 tonight. Partly cloudy. Southeast wind at 20. Sunshine Friday with a high of 21. Low of 13 Friday night. Saturday, as we head over to Positively Perfect for their anniversary celebration, we're looking at a temperature around 11. Northwest wind gusting to 40 at times. Sunday, high of 5. 7 on Monday. In the roundup for the Big Muddy Badland region and the surrounding areas, it's 16 along with Swift Current. Kindersley and Rosetown, Saskatoon in at 15. We've got Watrous, Wynyard, Wadena, Yorkton, Melville, Broadview, Mooseman, 15. 16's in Indian Head, Estevan and Carlisle, Weyburn, 17. 16 in Moose Jaw, southeast wind 11. In Regina, 16, we have a north-northeast wind at 4. See?

There you go. Classic Randy Travis, the man who brought traditional country back in the late 80s. I'm calling Lovequist 212. Thanks so much for hanging with us. We're going to reward you with the best in country music. Got a chance for you to play Pick the Score, so keep listening for your cue to call.

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1: Hi, folks. It's your old friend, Carol Baker. I have no doubt that every CKRM listener can truthfully say, I'm in love with the radio. Who wouldn't be in love with CKRM radio? Congratulations on 100 years. It's a long time. You worked hard. Everybody put their heart and soul into that radio station. And it's made it what it is today. CKRM, congratulations. Well done. Well deserved. You simply are the best.
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0: promise you this, this much I swear. Yeah, we'd both go to jail over her. Yeah, we'd both some go to jail over her.
1: Dean Brody, 620 CKRM. I'm calling Love Quiz. Here's Classic Alabama.

0: Boy, oh boy, there's the Wilkinsons, 620 CKRM. I'm calling Lovequist. Thank you so much for hanging with us and stay with us. We've got a lot of good things on the way. Dave Thomas is coming up very soon here with your 620 CKRM sports book. We got the cage shortly after 3 o'clock. Well, I finally completed my blog, put a lot of time into it. This morning, somebody asked me about a photo, and I started going through my archives, my external hard drives, and I came across a bunch of photos of old implements and tractors and machinery from around the province, and I started digging a little deeper, and I'm going, man, I've got a lot of images, a lot of videos. So I put together a blog talking about the ag industry and how we've come a long way from where we were to just the last few decades, the transition from the era of broad, generalized field management and labor to hyper-precise, data-driven agriculture. So I got a bunch of photos of old tractors and combines and hayers and mowers and some images of the old tractor parade back in the day at the Canada Farm Show and so much more. On the blog, I've got over 330 images. So on my Facebook page, I've got about 75, but I've directed you to the blog. There's a lot of pretty cool implements and machinery from days gone by. I'd love for you to check it out. And my reflection on growing up and things breaking down and fixing things. We never had any new equipment. Dad was very frugal that way. We had big scrap piles of steel to fix things and just always maintained. And in my lifetime, never ever did we buy anything new. And that was just the way it was back in the day. But I'd love for you to check it out. Go to 620ckrm.com. Click on the banner that says announcers, or it says menu first. You go to menu on the left side, scroll down, and you'll see shows. Click on Call and Lovequist, and that'll take you right there.
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2: It's a busy Thursday night in the NHL with 10 games on the schedule. 5 Canadian teams are in action. The Calgary Flames entertain the Colorado Avalanche. The Canadiens host the Nashville Predators in Montreal, while the Philadelphia Flyers visit the Senators in Ottawa. Elsewhere, the Vancouver Canucks kick off a 6-game road swing in Carolina against the Hurricanes, and the Toronto Maple Leafs also take on Mitch Marner and his Golden Knights in Vegas. Meantime, week 5 of the NFL season gets underway tonight as Tampa Bay visits Dallas. The Buccaneers looking for their first win of the season in that one. And the White Sox will once again look to wrap up their AL Division Series against the Guardians. Cleveland staved off elimination with a 9-3 victory yesterday. Chicago leads the best of 5, 2-1, and is trying to clinch a postseason series at home for the first time since the 1906 World Series.
3: A major shift in higher education redefined the academic landscape of the province. I'm Will Mantic, and this is 100 Years of CKRM. During the autumn of 1974, the Independent University of Regina was formally established. For decades prior, the Southern Campus had simply operated as an extension of the much larger University of Saskatchewan based in Saskatoon. However, as student population expanded throughout the 1960s, the clear demand for a fully autonomous degree-granting institution became evident. The new provincial legislation finalized in October separated the two distinct campuses. It immediately granted the Regina location its very own dedicated president, independent academic senate, and sovereign administrative control. The historic October independence allowed the new University of Regina to quickly develop its own institutional identity, expanding advanced educational opportunities across southern Saskatchewan for generations to come. Read more at sastoday.ca and 620ckrm.com. With 100 years of CKRM, I'm Will Manzik.
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0: And looking at your precision weather, we're looking at a partly cloudy sky. Tonight we're going to drop to low of 6, southeast wind at up to 20. High of 21 for Friday, 13 for a low Friday night. The wind's picking up Friday night. Saturday, cloudy and temperature of 11. Northwest wind gusting up to 40 at times. A low of 5 Sunday. And, a high of 5 on Sunday. Maybe some sprinkles mixed with flurries. There's that F word. I got in trouble yesterday for saying the F word by Donnie, by the way. Just so you know. Cloudy, partial sunshine on Monday. A high of 7. But we just can't hold back. Old man Winter, you know, he's just around the corner. We've got in the roundup 17 this hour in the Big Muddy Badland region. 16 Swift Current, Kindersley and Rosetown, along with Saskatoon, Watrous, Wynyard, Wadena, Yorkton, Melville, 15. 14 in Broadview, Mooseman, 16 Indian Head, Estevan and Carlisle, 17 in Weyburn. Moose Jaw, 16, southeast wind 11. Regina, 16, north-northeast wind at 4.

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0: 620 CKRM, country's greatest hits, going to make you mine. That is High Valley. I'm Carlin Lovequist. That's from their LP, Country Line. So glad you could join us. I hope you join us this Saturday. I'm going to be down at Positively Perfect. We're going to be there Saturday morning starting at 10 o'clock. We've got a big anniversary celebration. We've got a lot of sweet deals. Bring your pets. Join us for the barbecue. Have some fun and take in the specials and so much more. That's at Positively Perfect. This coming Saturday, we'll kick things off at 10 a.m.
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11: Brett Kissel was with us this morning. You have to take a guess. Tell me if it's true or false, if these are actual Christmas song titles, okay?
12: Okay.
11: True or false? Don't shoot me, Santa.
12: Well, I mean, if anybody did, it was going to be Blake Shelton, so I'm still going to say false.
11: It is true. The Killers did that one. Reggae Christmas Eve in Transylvania.
12: What a title. I don't know if anybody would predict that that would be a song, so I'm saying false.
11: It's true. Count Floyd from SCTV.
12: No way. Okay, well, I got to Google some of this.

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2: 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And even now when Colin's not there, Cody and Gloria and son Ray, some of the others always mention the bung baloney, and I guess it's tradition.
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0: KRM, country's greatest hits. And hey, bartender, that is Lady A. I'm Colin Lovequist. Thank you so much for hanging out with us, and welcome to the show. Don't forget, we got Pat's hockey action coming up on Friday in town. The Prince Albert Raiders are going to be in the Everaz Place, and check it all out. If you can't make it, we'll have the game for you right here on your voice of the Regina Pat, 620 CKRM. Let us get to Smart Investing Solutions Market Watch and tell you what the markets are doing, but make sure you get a hold of Brian Gawley along with Amanda, Caitlin, the crew. If you've got a financial portfolio, maybe your current financial advisor's not cutting the, you know, not doing good for you or not making it right, we've got the guy that can make it right. Brian Gawley's with us right now. 546-2533 is the number. Brian, how's your day going?
1: It's been going well. It's been busy. I've been on the phone a lot. So, it's been a good day.
0: Just think if you could get the air miles by being on your phone all the time.
1: Wouldn't that work, eh?
0: Wouldn't that work out? I know you're very passionate about making sure that you're in touch with your clientele and making sure they're in the loop on what's going on in the financial world.
1: Yeah, no, definitely. And again, we have those fundamentals that we focus on all the time. We want to make sure we're getting good quality for a good price. And sometimes prices may, it's tougher to get a good price, but we can always focus on quality. So we have to be patient, be careful, and be disciplined. That's for sure.
0: I love it. Quality over quantity. What's going on in the markets today?
1: Yeah, markets were mixed here. I finished off this Thursday afternoon. TSX in Toronto up 103 points, closing at 35,145. Dow in New York came up pretty much 52 points, closing at 51,231. The S&P was off 36 points to close at 77.65. Canadian dollar higher by 15 one-thousandths of a basis point, finishing off today at 70.31 cents compared to the U.S. dollar. And we were higher on the commodity side as well. Oil came up $2.54 to close at $90.82 U.S. a barrel. And gold was higher by $21.70 today, finishing off today at $4,132.93 U.S. an ounce.
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1: It's 3 p.m. Good afternoon. Partly cloudy and 16 degrees in Regina. I'm Will Mantic from the SAS Today Newsroom with 620 CKRM News. A pedestrian vehicle collision on Regina's Ring Road caused a traffic shutdown yesterday afternoon, and still no new details have been provided. Police were on scene between Assiniboine Avenue and Wascana Parkway where northbound traffic was closed. The incident remains under investigation, and more information is expected as it becomes available. Regina Police and SGI say a vehicle collision earlier this year was deliberately staged, leading to charges against three people. The two-vehicle crash happened January 4th at 9th Avenue North and Pinky Road. Four people were taken to hospital with serious but non-life-threatening injuries. A months-long investigation involved specialized police units and SGI investigators. Three people were arrested on September 9th and face fraud and dangerous operation charges. They made their first court appearance in Regina the following day. Saskatchewan producers continue to make steady harvest progress, with 82% of crops now in the bin. That according to the weekly provincial crop report. While harvest remains behind the five-year average, still many farmers completed work last week. Crop reporters say yields are holding steady and remain at or above long-term averages for most crops. However, wheat quality appears lower than usual in some areas because of wet conditions, uneven rainfall, and pest pressure during the growing season. As harvest nears completion, farmers are beginning fall activities, including weed control, fertilizing, and livestock moves. The Commissioner of Official Languages of Canada is rebuking Air Canada's outgoing CEO for a condolence message he delivered almost entirely in English after a deadly plane crash in New York earlier this year. Kelly Burke says it's important for Canadians to hear and see their leader speaking equally in both official languages in times of crisis.
2: This situation illustrates that bilingualism is an essential skill for any leader, whether in politics, the federal public service, or even in the private sector.
1: The commissioner says the complaints her office received are still under investigation. Two people are facing charges after a stabbing in downtown Moose Jaw early Sunday morning. Police say a man was stabbed at least six times in an alley behind Manitoba Street East and later released from hospital. A 34-year-old man faces aggravated assault and breach charges, while a 20-year-old woman faces assault and breach charges. The man also faces robbery and weapons charges from a separate incident about 2 hours earlier that sent another person to hospital. That's 620 CKRM News. Read more stories from around your community and around the province at sastoday.ca and 620ckrm.com.
3: Weather tonight, partly cloudy and a low down to 6 tomorrow. If you're a golfer, well, I guess if you're harvesting too, it's beauty again. We got a high of 21, sunny sky, and light wind out of the south, only 10 to 15. Tomorrow night, partly cloudy, a low down to 13. It starts to get windy tomorrow night because Saturday, we got mostly cloudy. We're falling down to 11. Sunday, mostly cloudy. Some spotty sprinkles may be mixed with flurries and a high of only 5 on Sunday. Thanksgiving Monday, cloud mixing with partial sun and a high of 7. Right now, downtown Regina, it's nice. We have clear sky. It is 15 degrees.
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3: 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How are we going to do this? Western Pizza guest hotline be a buzzing today. Noel Thorpe, defensive coordinator for the Montreal Alouettes, is set to join us in about 10 minutes time. We're going to have Jay McNeil on the Western Pizza guest hotline, president of the Calgary Stampeders, who just mopped us last week. We're going to talk about the Grey Cup coming to Calgary for the most part there. Arash Madani. Man, we got to make sense of some of this baseball that's going on with Arash.

Rash wants to talk football. That's in hour two. NASCAR report. Clutch performer, hour three, Glenn Suter is in. And the SJHL report with legendary broadcaster Benny Walchuk. I said it's for Access Communications, and this Thursday, not next Thursday, because he's changing days next week, but this Thursday for Flooring Superstore, Sharky.

0: sound like you like it's just chicken, though.
1: It is just chicken.
0: It's pheasant.
1: It's pheasant, yeah. But they're a lot like chicken. Yeah. All white meat was beautiful. Baked potatoes from the garden. Oh,
0: what else?
1: So good.
0: Salad?
1: A little salad, some cheese toast.
0: Cheese toast?
1: Yeah, a couple bottles of wine.
0: It's been a while since I've had a good cheese toast.
1: Yeah, it was good. It was a good night.
0: Yeah.
1: Good celebration of day one.
0: There used to be a restaurant in Saskatoon called Cheese Toast. No, I don't know. it was like a Greek restaurant. It's so good.
1: Yeah.
0: My dad used to go all the time to Cheese Toast.
1: Reach out to the boys down in Radville, Maxim, Unger Country there that give us opportunities to go hunt. Thanks very much, and look forward to seeing you the rest of the season.
0: That's good stuff.
1: It is. Next week, big game.
0: Monday?
1: I'm leaving Wednesday.
0: Oh, I thought you were talking about the Riders, my man.
1: No. Shooting big game.
0: The next week?
1: Yeah.
0: Like elk?
1: Elk.
0: Mm.
1: Elk next week.
0: What else? Bear?
1: No, just elk. Just elk.
0: Musqua?
1: There's no musqua.
0: No.
1: So they're muskrats, but no musqua.
0: So is that like certain times of the year?
1: Yes.
0: Like you only can go, I think Davey Lowe, buddy of mine, was talking, you only can go to certain areas that you get drawn
1: within a zone. So there's X number of zones around the province. I think they're in the 70s. As a matter of fact, I know they're in their 70s. And
0: what are the Bush League ones that you get drawn? You're like, I don't want to. That sucks.
1: Well,
0: like,
1: you get
0: like
1: pick,
0: a bad golf course.
1: You get to pick which ones you're going to go in.
0: Oh, okay.
1: So you enter which zones
0: you're going to go. It's up to you.
1: Yes.
0: But you don't always get in.
1: No.
0: Mm.
1: No. We got lucky. We got drawn in a zone for antlerless elk. Two of us are going out there and see what we can do.
0: Oh, look at the Prairie Land Rentals text line. 936-6262. If you're on the YouTube feed, all of you watching right now on the YouTube feed, you have to hit that like button because we have an e-bug fill-in today. Colson's dealing with some stuff. So Curtis stepped up today. Curtis has one arm.
1: He's lefty.
0: He's got...
2: righty.
0: I just watched that Curb Your Enthusiasm episode 2 with the one-armed man. So I've been calling Curtis the one-armed man. It's not easy to do what he's doing there today with one arm, but he is stepping up for the team and getting it done. So what you can do for Curtis, hit the like button.
1: He needs likes today.
0: And subscribe on the YouTube, please.
1: Curtis needs some love today.
0: 936-6262. See, already finding things out. Like Dylan, cheese toast still exists in Saskatoon. Where? Used to go to the one on Broadway all the time. And I know that. That's one of those ones that's been changed hands a few times. I think it's actually a front for a drug operation now. It's one of those
1: I'll
0: sketchy,
1: be up there next week.
0: It's one of those
1: I'll look
0: sketchy
1: it up.
0: Outfits.
1: I'll look it up. See if I can find it.
0: Jeff's saying melted cheese on toast with Campbell's cream of tomato soup. Nothing beats it in the winter.
1: Yeah, he's right. You know.
0: But. We are going to go down this slope here.
1: Yeah.
0: And people are like, these guys talk food too much. It's topical. Look at all the texts we're getting, people. Like traditional grilled cheese with tomato soup with the cheese slice, the butter, the bread, bingo, and then you cut it up. That or the cheese toast where my mom used to cut the real cheese, put it on a piece of toast,
1: broil it. Yes.
0: I'm starving now.
1: Did you have a little chives or onion on there?
0: No, I would never that fancy.
1: Oh, okay.
0: Never that fancy.
1: What about the ham slice in the cheese?
0: No, my wife does that for the kids. We didn't do that as it. My dad was a professional toast burner. And where the smoke detector was in the house and still is, it's hilarious. It was like once a week. It was like beep, beep, beep, beep, beep, beep, beep. Oh my God, Dad's making toast. Professional toast. So, Riders Alouettes.
1: Yes.
0: Oh, man. What's happening, Sharky?
1: Well, you know, the mojo's off. The mojo is off. And I...
0: You think?
1: Watched that game and it was like we couldn't make a play. Like, we'd get 8 yards instead of 10 to get the... You know, we'd get 4 instead of 6. Last minute and a half,
0: we look like the Patriots.
1: Yeah, last minute and a half, the Patriots of old.
0: Yeah.
1: Something's wrong. Whether there's a bad voice in the dressing room, whether there's some bad karma going on, some bad juju, and you know what? I don't think anybody's standing back, but I don't think anybody's stepping up. You know what I mean?
0: You know,
1: I'm not

0: going to say somebody's not doing their job, but somebody's not just going one step further to make it happen.
1: We have been talking for 3-4 weeks now about injuries. Okay. And then some people have been messaging in. It's like, hey, other teams are getting better.
2: Yeah.
1: Like, what is going on? We got so much to talk to, but we'll take, do you want to go, Curtis, to break and then come back? Okay, we're going to go to break. Okay. And then Noel Thorpe, kind enough to join us, defensive coordinator for the absolute wagon that is the Montreal Alouettes. It's the Sports Cage, streaming through our YouTube channel at sportscage.com.
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0: Oh, that legendary.
1: The text.
0: The legendary text.
1: The Crofty's coming out. Crofty's going to join us in hour two. Okay, Western Pizza. The Regina style pizza, perfect pizza, generous amount of toppings, the Greek favorites you cannot make at home, souvlaki, ribs, salad, lasagna. It's Western Pizza. Are you hungry?
0: I don't know why you do this.
1: It's time to get hungry. Western Pizza guest hotline joining us. The current defensive coordinator for the Montreal Alouettes, who the Riders play on Monday, Noel Thorpe. This is the first time I have ever spoken to Mr. Noel Thorpe, but the one thing I do know, he is legendary.
0: He is legendary.
1: He is a legendary. Noel, thanks for making some time today on a little Sasky Radio sports show.
10: Well, Barney, thanks for having me on. Appreciate it.
1: Season's gone.
0: No. Do you get Western Pizza when you come to town? Do you make that move?
10: No, but you guys made me hungry. I'm telling you, we got a time difference out here. And the way you're going about that pizza, it's getting close to dinner. So
1: yeah. It's like smoked sandwiches.
0: Yeah,
1: in Montreal.
10: Smoked meat out here.
1: Yeah. When we go there, we have to do that. Season's gone well. State the obvious. I know. Have you gotten what you've wanted defensively from your group, Noel?
10: We have. I think, you know, you're always striving for more. There's no doubt about it. I think ultimately winning football games is really what matters. We put ourselves in positions to do that. We're taking the ball away like we'd like to. I think, you know, some scoring opportunities that offenses have capitalized on, especially late in games, are things that we want to get better at and seal off. And I think we've seen that over the course of the last 3 weeks. We've really improved on that, and that's something we're looking forward to doing. The other thing is we've had a lot of guys in our lineup, and really proud of how these guys responded. We talk about plug and play. You know, the consistency in our lineup has been such that we have had to play with some young guys and some new guys, some new starters. We had up to four new starters in games, and these guys have really responded well.
1: It was 12 months ago that we were talking about this here on this show, where the rest versus rust, and what are the riders going to do? Now you guys are in that situation, right? Where, you know, play guys, do we rest guys and all that? How do you juggle it on the defensive side over the next few weeks here, the rest versus rust?
10: Yeah, we're not even there yet. We don't really think about that. You know, I think you approach every single game, every single practice in the same manner. That way, you know, from week one to Grey Cup week, it's all the same. It shouldn't be different for you. So there's no peaks and valleys in what you do, and you stay consistent in your approach for the game. And so, you know, we've been in that situation before, whether it's a first round bye and, you know, how to navigate the waters, especially maybe when the last two games are not necessarily meaningful in the standings. But you want to be playing your best ball going into the playoffs. There's no question. So you cannot take your foot off the pedal.
0: I'm looking back at your career, started with the UBC Thunderbirds. What advice would you give as a guy that started out in CIAU, now U Sports? What advice would you give for a young guy starting out there that wants to get to where you are?
10: Yeah, do everything. Yeah, do everything you possibly can. You know, when I started out, I try and tell everybody and share the story with it. You know, I was still a student, actually, and just working to graduate. And I took every job that our head coach at that time, Casey Smith, would give me, from video to strength and conditioning, to the alumni golf tournament, to recruiting. I mean, took it all. I was making cut-ups for him. He was the offensive coordinator at the time. I'd go pick up the video at the airport, bring it back. And back then we were VHS decks, and I'd have six decks lined up, and I had it broken down by formations, and then had to make the cut-ups for him. And that's really, I learned the offensive side of the ball being a defensive coach. And so really it's about everything. Get to know the inner workings, get to know it on the ground level, and work your way up, but not afraid to take every job you possibly can.
1: That's what they teach you in broadcasting.
0: That's exactly.
1: Do everything
10: right.
1: as early as you can. Can you give us an unsung, you talked about guys in and out of the lineup, right? And every team has that. It's football. It happens. Is there an unsung hero, though, a dark horse this season for you on D, maybe a guy that's tugging at your heartstrings as a coach?
10: I could talk about a lot of the guys, you know, so I hate to just single out one, but there's a couple that I'll talk about here. Really, Jeffrey Cantanarcu, our middle linebacker who replaced Darnell Sankey. Let's talk about him first, because the production, you know, that was a move to make to, you know, for us, a ratio change at that position, and a younger guy, you know, moving on from a seated veteran and a highly productive player in Darnell. You know, we haven't missed a beat there. Jeff has been very productive for us. It's not easy to step in, and really, we talk about that position being the centerpiece of our defense. There's so much communication and leadership that goes on with that position, and definitely he has stepped into that role and done an outstanding job of that. And then one guy that doesn't, you know, get talked about a lot is Lorenzo Burns, our boundary corner. This guy's been outstanding for us this year, epitomizes the position, what we look for and stand for on defense, very physical player, guy that's been very disruptive, probably doesn't always, you know, on the stat sheet stand out, but when you talk, if you're not talking about the corners, they're doing a good job, you know, and he hasn't allowed big plays. He's been disruptive on the football, and he's been able to really, when you talk about in the boundary facing team's best receiver, he's had a lockdown season.
0: You've got the Riders coming in Monday, holiday game in the afternoon. Not to give away any secrets, but what do you look for when a team like the Riders comes in that maybe is playing a little desperate right now, more than they have earlier in the year?
10: Well, hey, they want to establish a run. There's no question. I mean, with AJ, that's first and foremost. Every team wants to do that. That just opens up the play action pass and the passing game. Look for them to really lean on the run and lean on it early. They want to be efficient on first down. I could probably just tell you, you know, for us to be successful, we got to take away what they want to do. And they want to be, you know, efficient on first down, put them in second and manageable situations. We got to keep them out of that. We got to be able to stop the run. We've got to be able to tackle well on the perimeter. They're going to push the ball in the screen game, get the ball in their playmakers' hands and challenge us, not just vertically, but horizontally as well. We've got to be disruptive on the pocket. There's no question about it. We got to disrupt the pocket and be sound because in our coverage and what we do, and we can't have a clean picture for Trevor back there. We know, you know, he's a very efficient quarterback. He can get the ball in first down out of his hands quickly. He can read coverage pre and post snap. So we've got to make life tough on him, and that's going to happen at a couple of different levels. It's got to happen in the pocket, and it's got to happen in coverage.
1: Are Monday games different at all? You've been around. We got a Monday game, and then you're spinning, getting on a bird, and you're coming here next week. Is it different going into this week or post-week having a Monday game?
10: Well, the Monday game has actually made this week long, to be honest with you. You know, when you talk about being on schedule, we've had a few days here. It's great because, you know, a little later on this season, guys can manage their bodies, get themselves healthy. So that part has been good. Coach Moss has done a great job in making sure they, you know, we're getting the work in that we need to, but the guys are also getting the rest. So it's been a longer week, but I equate this very much like a Labor Day Classic game where, you know, for Calgary and Edmonton, it's no different playing on a Monday, having a short week turnaround and playing on a Saturday. We know in this league, we're going to get some short weeks. We always have. The schedule doesn't always operate maybe like the NFL or college where, you know, it's Sunday to Sunday. This is more like that Thursday to Sunday or Sunday to Thursday game that they have down south. So you've got to, and it's a challenge of our league. You know, you've got to be able to manage short weeks, and we get enough of them that we definitely know how to handle that.
1: I love asking coaches, doesn't matter the sport, and especially ones that I've never talked to before that have a resume. Yeah. Who's a guy that you emulate yourself after, or maybe a guy you've learned from, or a football coach that I guess you look up to still at this point, Noel?
10: Well, yeah. I mean, I always speak about Don Matthews. You know, he's the one that brought me in the league in 2002. I spent the better part of the first 6 years of my career here in Montreal with him. He's a guy that, you know, took me under his wing as my mentor, you know, and was my mentor. And philosophically, we're very much aligned. But he taught me so much about the game. You know, he's a defensive coach, but he also had a special team lens. That's, you know, his background was in special teams as what mine was. That's how I cut my teeth first in the league. And his defensive background, he taught me the game. And the flip side of it, he's always, you know, whatever we did defensively, he always, if we put something in defensively, he walked down to the offensive coaches and said, hey, listen, you need to prepare for this because maybe in a couple weeks you'll be seeing it. So he was always prepared on both sides of the ball. And, you know, Don always stretched the envelope. He said, if you're not living on the edge, you're taking up too much space. So, you know, that was an attitude and a mindset that was preached to me early.
0: We've heard some rumblings about a possible expansion team in Quebec City.
1: Oh, yeah.
0: What do you think that would do for football in the province of Quebec, the province of Quebec, and maybe a rivalry between Montreal and Quebec City?
10: Yeah, well, first thing I can tell you is, you know, having coached at the college level here in Montreal and playing against Laval, that is a big football city. I mean, they support their team. There's no question about it. At the University of Laval, they get big crowds out. Obviously, the success that they've had has been, I mean, unparalleled as far as the amount of Vanier Cups and success they've had there. But we were there in training camp this year. That's where we held our training camp. In Quebec City at the University of Laval. I can't speak for what they're going to do stadium-wise, where it's going to be, but I can tell you the excitement in that city for football, the thirst for football, the hunger for it. They are very passionate. I can tell you as an opposing team driving into that stadium beforehand, the tailgate that they have, I tell you, it is... firsthand, you witness that it is unprecedented. And so they are passionate. They're passionate about football. Now, obviously, the proximity to Montreal, it would be a natural rivalry built in there.
1: I absolutely love it.
0: I love hearing that.
1: A couple more. One for me and then one from a texter here. I got to ask you. Sharky said, from the West Coast, from Vancouver, but now I've been in Montreal. Yeah. Are you fluent in Francais?
10: In petit peu. You know, I think you might have seen Jason. Jason's done a great job when he came here of embracing the culture of Quebec and of Montreal. And what that entails is learning French. And I think for a lot of the newcomer, especially, you know, the American guys that come up, it's a bit of a shock to them from a language standpoint. But we embrace it. We teach it. They learn it. It is a tough language to learn. I can tell you that. Now, obviously, you know, listen, when you grow up in Canada, you've probably taken French in elementary school and in high school. So I've got a background to it. For that goes for guys that haven't, though. You know, it is tough to learn. But we're educating these guys. We're doing a great job. We've got tutorials on it. We've got sessions every week on our day fours. They embrace it. They compete in the language. So they're having fun with it, but I think at the same time, you see the effort they're putting forth, you know, in a bilingual country where French is first here in Quebec. They are really embracing learning it and learning the language and learning the culture of Quebec.
1: Your kids must be fluent though, right? Like they're
10: fluent. Yeah. So, you know, you've got, again, I won't get it, but you've got the option as an Anglophone here in Quebec, whether you're going to send your kids to English school. But French immersion was first and foremost for us. You know, anytime I think you can have a second language in our country, it's going to bode well for you. Yep.
1: And Arash Madani is on in hour two. On Tuesday, he mentioned how your wife was quite the volleyball player, I guess, back in the day.
10: You know, she spent time in Regina too when the national team was there. She lived in Regina as well.
0: Who's your wife?
10: So she played on the national team. Pardon me?
0: Who's your wife?
10: Armenia Russo.
0: You tell Army Sharky says hi. She'll remember me.
10: I will.
0: Well.
10: Yeah. Okay, Sharky.
1: And then the last thing we'd like to play, sometimes guess the nickname. So Curtis, producer Curtis was here. What's the nickname that you go by?
10: Well, you know, I probably go by the one that, and I don't go by it with player, but some players have anointed it to me. Davis Sanchez a long time ago started calling me Torpedo. That was
1: yes, love it,
10: Coach Torpedo. That was the one.
1: I hit it.
10: He'd call me Pedo and Torpedo, and that was the thing that I think probably stuck the most. That's one that these young guys here, they're not familiar with. They just, you know, they call me Coach Thorpe mostly, but Davis and I were pretty close, and he felt comfortable enough calling me that, and I felt good enough with it. So
1: thanks so much for coming on today, having fun with us here. You're here next week. Make sure you stop at Western Pizza when you roll in. Have yourself a nice Regina style pizza, Coach, and all the best. Thanks so much for doing this.
0: Thanks, man.
10: Appreciate it. Great talking to you guys.
1: There
10: okay, take care. Yeah. We'll see you next week. Yep.
1: Defensive coordinator at Montreal Alouettes, Noel Thorpe. Legendary Noel Thorpe. And you look at his coaching career, man.
0: He's done a lot.
1: Like, there's way more there than I thought, because he talked about that Montreal Caribbeans, and going up to Laval and playing.
0: But he was
1: that,
0: but
1: that
0: he was
1: rivalry, man.
0: He was in Edmonton, too. He was in Ottawa. Like, he's done a lot, yeah.
1: And all started out on the left coast in B.C.,
0: yeah.
1: And his wife.
0: I know his wife.
1: Yeah,
0: Armenia is a lovely lady. She was a lot of fun when she was here. And
1: the national team was in Regina.
0: That's right.
1: Yeah. Arash threw that out on Tuesday.
0: Not all my thoughts on the national team are awesome.
1: Yeah.
0: Ex-wife out of there.
1: Oh, do you?
0: Yeah.
1: Tough break, but
0: yeah.
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0: That was great.
1: Somebody kind of said somebody complained on that we're talking to.
0: I think we're misreading it.
1: People have issues, man.
0: Yeah.
1: But thanks, Van East Eric. He says, great CFL guest. That's why I watch CFL coverage is awesome. We try to go, especially during the season, we found the formula that works is about two-thirds.
0: Yep.
1: CFL. And then off-season, we've had some test pilots.
0: Got lots of
1: I have anyway.
0: There's lots of stuff going on.
1: I ask a lot of people, what do you like? What do you want? Because there's the CFL hardos.
0: Yeah.
1: And then there's, I love the riders and I love going to get plastered at games. And then it's like, I sprinkle on everything.
0: That's right. I gotta get some more feedback.
1: And then there's some people that it's like, I asked a guy, I was hanging out with group of golf guys, and me and this was in Halifax. And I said, oh, Quali Conley's out. It was 2 weeks ago. And the other three guys at the end of the table are going, what are you talking about? And they're from Regina.
0: Yeah.
1: They're like,
0: they're just not dialed no into idea. It. Nope.
1: Yeah. Like, oh, he's like, yeah, I'm going to the game, though, in a couple of weeks. More than the I think it's the Montreal game.
0: Yeah.
1: And I just sit in pill country and get buckled.
0: It was interesting to me. I got on a call with a couple of guys, and they wanted to talk about the senior hockey stuff we covered. Like, they thought it was just fantastic.
1: Well, did you tell them to just go to the Monday Nooner?
0: That's where I did. And one of them was said, yep, we sponsor it. So yeah, it was interesting that was something they really look forward to. And also the high school football stuff we cover. We get more talk about that sometimes then I think people realize.
1: It's not an exact science. And like yesterday, I had the Where Do You Land Wednesday question, like text messages off the charts. Sometimes when we talk food, we get it. And then some people don't.
0: Where was Wednesday's question?
1: You're allowed to complain. You're allowed not to like me. I could care less. I don't. As my front row, my funeral likes me. Other than that, whatever. Yeah. I'm at the point of my
0: They're just there
1: life.
0: For the egg salad.
1: I don't
0: salad.
1: Really care.
0: Yeah. What was Where You Land Wednesday?
1: Oh, yeah. You're an old police officer. You're an old police officer.
0: What do you got?
1: Cheesy or obscure fines or tickets that have been handed out, like littering. Like, when's the last time someone threw out a wrapper and got a littering ticket? Some people have sent in some funny... I'm not going to give it away because you got to go back and listen to it. Spitting in Saskatoon is a fine.
0: Yep.
1: I wanted someone to give me something from the old school that they got. They know someone that got a jaywalking ticket.
0: I actually wrote a ticket for failing to yield the right of way to a pedestrian.
1: Well, because you could run them over.
0: Well, it was on the crosswalk.
1: You gave it to the pedestrian?
0: No, I gave it to the vehicle, to the driver. Pedestrian was at the corner, was waiting, and the car went through the intersection instead of letting the pedestrian pass.
1: I remember when my sister and brother-in-law were living in Baltimore, and I went and hung out with them, Eastern Seaboard. That was my real first, I was 17, 18, first real Eastern Seaboard, and everything moves fast in the Eastern Seaboard, and it's congested, and it's just, it's a good place to visit. I would never want to live in
0: the Eastern.
1: And then we went into New York, and they were like big, Manhattan, and they taught me. They're like, any of these cities... The cars do not yield to you.
0: No.
1: Like back home. Like in our farming town of Saskatoon, Saskatchewan.
0: Where the truck slows down.
1: No. They don't care, man. So you gotta be...
0: Yeah, you're not even an insurance claim.
1: Head on a swivel. Yeah, it's different, right? And Jeffrey, you're such a stickler sometimes. I like you. Jeffrey's got his calculator. I was figuring that's 90%. He was that kid in school.
0: He was.
1: Yeah. Well, Mr.
0: A beat up at recess.
1: Gotchi pull.
0: Yeah.
1: When's the last time you saw a good gotchi pull?
0: Oh, it's been a while.
1: Those were good. Those are big. Curtis, you ever had one of those? Did you ever have those in school?
0: That was called bullying now. Yeah.
1: Big time
0: You'd
1: bullying.
0: You'd be flagged for bullying.
1: Yeah. Kid, back on track here. Riders, CFL, Rider, Monday in Montreal.
0: Yeah,
1: people are probably going because it's the long weekend.
0: Why wouldn't you?
1: There'll be a strong contingent of Rider fans.
0: I don't want to say concerned.
1: You can be, man. Everyone should be concerned. What's been really good the last 4 weeks?
0: Yeah.
1: Like, let's call a spade a spade.
0: Not our D-line. Our secondary at times, but not all the time.
1: Like everybody,
0: our backup receivers, but sorry, we got to use you guys. We should be playing. We should have the other guys back.
1: You know who's back here? I'll run through the practice. What the Riders sent today on the injury report.
0: I saw some of that already. Yeah,
1: Albert Awachi was limited. Tavon Campbell full.
0: Yeah,
1: go need him back.
0: Need him.
1: Sam Emelis limited. He was hoodie guy. Keyshawn Johnson. Did not participate.
0: No.
1: Derek Roberson was full. And then I totally forgot about this guy. I was big on him.
0: What do you got?
1: And I'm so happy that he's back because he seems like a real go-getter. Matthew Sexton.
0: Okay.
1: I forgot about him.
0: Yeah.
1: Sorry, Matt.
0: Shamar Bridges, was he slotting in there then? Would he have been playing in Keyshawn's spot?
1: I wasn't there.
0: Okay.
1: Matthew Sexton back full because, man, that was a bad lower leg injury.
0: It was.
1: It's nice to see him back. Okay. But then Coach Mays, because this is the first time they're back on the practice field and talking to media and doing all that since that disappointing loss at home to the Calgary Stampeders, Mays says they are disappointed.
18: That's probably the main word. Just disappointed, man. But not defeated, which is really good. I like the energy of the team since we've been back. The practice was good today. We know we got three games ahead of us. We just look to win each opportunity we have. So today we started with practice and meetings. Shit, we got to win those first. But I'm pleased with how things are looking to this point since we started this week. But you know, the overall feeling, I think, from the past 3 weeks, certainly lemonade from last week was, yeah, we're just, man, we're disappointed. So nothing to it but to work with.
1: That's good.
0: Yeah, I want to hear that they're disappointed. I want to hear that they want to make changes. And by changes, I mean, maybe it's just attitude or it's a play or two or, right? It's not whole bodies. But getting some guys back healthy, Campbell would be one that would just be enormous. Just
1: you know enormous. See, I wasn't a great kid growing up. You're full troubled? Disclosure.
0: Troubled?
1: Yeah. And in school and teams and
0: West Sider.
1: I was in that, don't paint them all with the same brush because there's some good people there, some good friends, all that. Me, not so much. But the one thing is there's the teachers and the coaches that thought that they could just, the louder they screamed at me and like kicked garbage cans or the more that got to me. You have to know as a coach how to deal with different personalities, especially younger kids, right?
0: Yeah.
1: And for me, the ones that got to me were the ones, the teachers especially, because I got in so much trouble, or the police officers or whoever, it was the ones that were disappointed. I'm disappointed in you.
0: You let them down.
1: Instead of yelling at me, yeah, they were just like, shake their head. My dad's famous line was, shame on you. Like, you don't hear that much anymore.
0: No.
1: It's a good throwback.
0: That one would hurt.
1: It was.
0: It was. Yeah.
1: And it was the disappointment. And Coach May seems like that kind of coach.
0: You don't want to let him down.
1: Where he can rip you a new one and yell at you and all that, but he's just going to look at you and go, man, I'm disappointed in you guys. We needed so much. This province needed so much more from you.
0: But here's the thing that I think Coach Mace would go in that room. He wouldn't point fingers. He would put it on all. Like, he wouldn't pick out one or two guys.
1: But there's sometimes that I was just talking to a coach today at hockey, yeah, and this one kid gave this piss poor effort. And I said,
0: and if it's that visible, you got to pick the one.
1: He's not like 8 or 9. Yeah. Like he's a teenager. And I'm like, I would call that kid out in the dressing room in front of everybody. I'd be like, this isn't acceptable for anyone.
0: That's right.
1: This can't happen again. Yeah. Are we all on the same page?
0: You understand.
1: And then you understand. You kind of make that kid feel a little bit smaller. That's part of the journey.
0: Yep.
1: Right? And then I know there's some mums and dads out there right now going, you never say that to my Timmy. I have a degree.
0: Where's his participation
1: ribbon? I have a liberal arts degree, and I will shut up. Take me back to 1980.
0: Nobody had a liberal arts degree in 1980.
1: Here's something. Jackson Ford was taking reps at linebacker.
18: Yeah, I mean, Jax has done a lot of things for us. As a team, we're trying to find, you know, the proper combinations for what it looks like for us. But ultimately, you know, we've had a lot of guys that play for us throughout the season. You know, Jax's been in a couple sub packages as well for us. So it's just different ways to see him doing different things.
1: Okay, and I'm sorry. I obviously offended some people with the liberal arts. A guy just biked by with a satchel and a man bun and gave me the finger. Sorry.
0: I didn't even see it. I missed it.
1: He's listening. And there's a Walkman.
0: Yeah.
1: But yeah, Jackson Ford, right? Ken's going to be a player at some. He's learning. Again, part of the process.
0: Yeah, still lots to learn. And but he's, yeah. Mistakes of enthusiasm. You appreciate.
1: Yeah. Yeah.
0: Mistakes of a lack of effort,
1: yes,
0: or a lack of preparation drive you crazy.
1: Good way to put it.
0: Yep.
1: So my wife says about me. Okay. Keyshawn, update, status. Curtis, can you fire the Keyshawn status?
18: Yeah. You know, I don't know. We'll see. This week might be a little tough. But again, expecting him to get back, but not ruling out anything. Just might be close to maybe something we're looking, potential game time at best. But we'll see, because he's out here running or walking around, I should say, not in a boot or anything like that. So it's good news.
1: Okay, that's good news. But I don't think the Montreal Alouettes were expecting him to play.
0: No,
1: I think by the looks of things yesterday, it's cautious season.
0: Yeah.
1: Kay, how about an update on Sam Emelis?
0: Yeah.
18: Sam's very close. Yes, I definitely expect Sam back.
1: Can we play Guess the Noise in the background?
0: I was going to say,
1: we usually do that.
0: I'm looking around. Is that outsider?
1: Go with Pressure Washer. Can you play that clip again?
0: Yeah.
1: Curtis, quickly. Guess the.
18: Sam's very close. Yes, I definitely expect Sam back.
0: Could be a leaf blower.
1: Could be.
0: Could be
1: very leafy in the Mosaic Stadium.
0: Well, you don't know
1: what's
0: up there.
1: All those trees inside there.
0: They're cleaning garbage. I don't know. They might be cleaning garbage.
1: Okay. They went to Prairieland Rentals. They heard
0: they got a leaf blower.
1: They have like a deal on Husqvarna leaf blowers.
0: They rented one.
1: And there you go. Man. Okay. Do you want to go to break or are we waiting for Jay McNeil?
19: You can do more clips if you want.
1: He's not here? He's not here yet?
19: No.
1: Oh, are we going to be stood up by the president of the Calgary Stampeders, Jay McNeil, who they want us to paint the city green for the Grey Cup.
0: Because they know they're not going to be in it?
1: We won't. We'll have some fun with that. Okay, you want more clips? We'll give you more clips. Here's Coach Mace when asked, is the team lacking confidence?
18: For us, I thought we hung our hat on conviction last year, you know, which is a step above the confidence. I just feel like, you know, when we watch the tape sometimes, man, there's going to be a misstep in a play. And sometimes I feel like we've been letting it steamroll on ourselves to turn a negative into a double negative, sometimes a triple negative. But just reminding ourselves of, you know, the things that we've done as a team, we've done as individual players, and just continue to champion those things, because inevitably no one's ever graded 100% in the game. So just understanding that's part of the game.
0: I forget the analogy or how it was worded, but sometimes the
1: monkey
0: snowball,
1: see, monkey do.
0: No. Sometimes the snowball's coming
1: in the dark
0: and you can't get out of the way. And I think we had a bit of that the last game. Just one thing compounded on another. You can't get out of the way of the snowball coming at you.
1: If Jay McNeil does show up,
0: yes,
1: he's going to have the rec hockey fine.
0: He's got to buy beers.
1: Case of beer.
0: I like it.
1: We could be getting stood up here. And I'm going to send the email to the gentleman who set up and be like, hey, just so you know, he stood us up and we made fun of him. And now no Saskatchewan fans are coming to your Grey Cup.
0: Yeah, none. Not one. Unless we're there.
1: Actually, it's going to be a good party.
0: It will be a good party.
1: It's going to be, it's going to be good. Okay, last clip from Coach Mace today. On Alexander Philpott using the word hellacious.
18: Yeah, man, they're having a hellacious year, and it's not really a shock, I think, for most people in the league. You know, they've proven to be really good players in prior seasons as well. But look, you know, like anything, you got to make sure that you're obviously aware where Philpott's at. You got to make sure that you can force Davis into some tough decisions. Like, those things kind of don't change from week to week. It's just about how you go out and roll out your attack versus that. But also, you know, you give those guys their credit, but you can't fall asleep. You know, they got other really good players. The running backs are good. The O-line's playing well together. Snead, he's a really good player as well. So, you know, you got to focus on a lot of things, but certainly, yeah, tip of the cap to those two. They've been going crazy this year.
1: Okay, that's...
0: He has played well. He has played very well. And it is a leaf blower.
1: Actually, I just found out Coach Mace did the post-game presser from a car wash. I love the word hellacious. I'm glad that he used it. I hope he uses it more, because we got P's and Q's is up there. He uses P's and Q's a lot. Yeah. Young Buck. He hasn't used Young Buck in a while, though. Maybe it's because his dad listens to the show and his dad's like, hey, Barney's talking about you using Young Buck.
0: His dad is so great.
1: Doesn't he use Dang?
19: Dang.
1: Doesn't he use Dang?
0: Yeah, a couple times.
19: Yeah.
1: I love me Coach Mace interviews.
0: Yeah.
1: They're not cheesy for the most, like, he's got to say some of the, you know, standard
0: politically
1: stuff.
0: Correct
1: yada,
0: things.
1: Yeah. Yada. But, we might have a text message here on what the noise was. Stand by for the personal bat phone. It is. It's the stupid blowers.
0: What? What's a stupid blower?
1: Well, you're right. You were correct. I was wrong with the pressure washer. And then it said, I've literally I've literally, the last 4 days, fed my children cheese toast. Sliced marble cheese on lightly buttered toast in the air fryer. Oh, solid move. High broil for 3 minutes. Let's go, baby. I want cheese toast.
0: Hey.
1: I'm not going, Dylan, I'm not going to that cheese toast, though. If I'm going anywhere in that, in my old neck of the woods, I'm going to Bridges and sitting at the bar and having a pint.
0: Now, can I make a recommendation now that the air fryer came up?
1: Sure.
0: Hawkins cheesies, ground up, follow dip them. Your wings in there,
1: okay.
0: Then air fry them.
1: When are you doing this? Can I come over?
0: I did it a couple of weeks ago. It was unbelievable.
1: Next time you do it, please let me come over, because the one thing, I love the air fryer.
0: Yeah.
1: Love it. But I hate cleaning the air fryer.
0: Oh, that's not a big deal.
1: I sometimes I just want to go out with a pressure washer on my like total WT on the driveway and let her buck. I hate cleaning that thing, but it's so good.
0: Yeah. Try it with Hawkins cheesies.
1: I'm going to come over to your house and try it with Hawkins cheesies. Is your pool shut for the year?
0: Pool's closed. Yeah. Got a little chilly.
1: Okay, Dean.
0: To boil the ocean.
1: Prairie Land Rentals text line, where you can rent pressure washers and leaf blowers or buy them. I agree with Sharky. Something is missing from the Riders. It seems there is no enthusiasm or urgency with this team. I need to see a player or coach is what he means. Get mad. Well, Trevor Harris has gotten mad.
0: Yes.
1: He's shown that. Curtis, you need a hook. Then you could be a pirate. Arr, Roscoe.
0: You could be a pirate, Curtis.
1: You get a puffy shirt. Yeah. And spare some change for an old buccaneer. Andrew Miller says, sorry if I'm not supposed to use your last name. It says question mark anyway. I'm here for it all, man. Variety is a spice of life. It's like Saskatchewan weather. Wait a minute, it'll change. I think he's talking about the show.
0: Yep.
1: Thanks, Andrew. Thanks, I know you're a regular. We appreciate you. Dylan wants you to whip up some skunk steaks. Thinks your meat and food is weird.
0: No skunk steaks.
1: Get some liners for the air fryer. My wife did. We did try those, and then that lasted like 2 weeks. Now it's just like everybody's so busy. We got to get kids 8 different directions now, and it's just whatever. And then wash it.
0: Zap it. Something and carry on.
1: I think that's the voice of the in-house announcer of the Regina Pat Canadians that sent that. It very professionally done, by the way, last night. Yeah. Music though, could a little more old Nickelback. Could have pieced.
0: You were happy with the music selection.
1: Some 80s, 90s.
0: Yeah.
1: Some Roxette, obviously.
0: Yeah, you need some Roxette, regular.
1: There's some Volbeat though, which was good. Oh, Curtis is singing.
0: Curtis is singing now.
1: The pirate singing over there.
0: The one-armed pirate singing on the other side of the board.
1: Look at the struggle to put on headphones, to move. I do feel bad. And he didn't need to be here today.
0: No, he's filling in.
1: He could have really left us hanging.
0: He's the last. Can you imagine if we didn't have somebody there?
20: I'm going no headphones, but I'm just... I'm not, like, I have an arm still. I still have a hand. I'm just not going to, you know, I'm resting my shoulder.
1: Can everybody that's listening, and remember, please hit the like and subscribe button on the YouTube channel if you're watching. Curtis would really appreciate that. And everybody that's watching today, can you do me a favor? Can you go to the Calgary Stampeders social media pages and say, wow, Jay McNeil owes the Sports Cage a case of beer. He stood them up.
0: Yeah. That's what we need.
20: Senior hockey rules, right?
0: Yeah.
20: Correct.
1: Senior hockey, and he's got to deliver them.
0: We'll now call that the Calgary Yes. I'm going to be there and not show.
1: The Calgary Yes.
0: That's what we're calling that now. It's the Calgary Yes.
1: 936, sure, I'll be there. 936-6262, Prairie Land Rentals text line. Keep them coming. 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
1: All right, baseball. Do we want to start there? Why not? We got Cleveland, Chicago, 6 p.m. Chicago still leading that best of 5-2-1. High school football, Loboldus Campbell, 5:15 at Libel. We got Tom versus Martin Luther, 7:30 at Libel Field. And then in Swift Current, let's go, Smitty's Wings, 4 p.m. Moose Jaw Central coming off that loss in Swifty. National Football League Week 5 starts tonight. We can talk about this more later. Yeah. Tampa Bay, Dallas. One of those, that's a trap game. National Hockey League, Calgary Flames, home to Colorado. Montreal welcomes Nashville. Ottawa plays host to Philly. Toronto's in Vegas. Vancouver's at Carolina. The Regina Pats have traded 20-year-old defenseman Colton Bridgman to the Prince George Cougars in exchange for a 2030 third-round pick and a 2036th round pick. SportsCage.com poll, which Canadian NHL team has the best chance to contend this season? Vote at SportsCage.com. It's for SAS Today, your news portal and news outlet online. Okay, no Jay McNeil. Standard. The old, what'd you call it? The Calgary what?
0: Calgary, yes.
19: I think he just logged in.
1: Well,
0: really?
19: Yeah.
1: Jay, it's a little late, my man. Yeah, unless you want to come on with a rash.
0: Yeah. Jay, sorry. Why we have
1: well,
0: a schedule.
1: We can still bring him in. We can make fun of him.
0: Better have Pilsner.
1: Okay, we got to go to news. Arash Madani coming up in hour two and possibly Jay McNeil. It's the Sports Cage.
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27: It's 4 p.m. Good afternoon. Partly cloudy and 15 degrees in Regina. I'm Will Manzik from the SAS Today newsroom with 620 CKRM News. Three people are facing charges after Regina police and SGI investigated a suspected staged collision. The crash happened in January at 9th Avenue North and Pinky Road, sending four people to hospital with serious but non-life-threatening injuries. Months later, SGI provided evidence suggesting the crash was deliberate. Investigators determined the collision had been staged. Three people were arrested September 9th and face fraud and dangerous operation charges. All three made their first appearances in Regina Provincial Court the following day. Still, no new details have been provided on an evening crash that held up traffic on Ring Road for hours yesterday. It happened between Assiniboine Avenue and Wascana Parkway. Northbound traffic was shut down in the area while police investigated. We'll have more information as it becomes available. Saskatchewan harvest progress continues to move ahead despite humid conditions and heavy dew cutting into daily field time, according to the weekly provincial crop report. The latest crop report shows 82% of crops have now been harvested across the province. That's still behind the five-year average of 97% and the 10-year average of 88%. Harvest is furthest along in the southwest and west central regions at 92% complete. Most pulse crops and all winter cereals are now off the fields, while spring cereal harvest made strong gains this past week. This week is also Agriculture Week in Saskatchewan. It's meant to honor and celebrate agriculture producers, ranchers, and everyone involved in putting food on the table. Farmer Joe Buttigieg says he enjoys that the week shines a light on the day-to-day process for producers.
4: 3 months ago, I got kicked through a wall by a cow, right? So I don't think anyone really thinks about that component, right? Like, you understand that it's hard work and that you wake up and it's long hours and all of that type of stuff, but unless you actually live it, there's not many people that really think.
27: He adds that it's also sparking a conversation for people who may not wonder where their food comes from. Regina homeowners with lead service lines could see their replacement cost capped at $5,000. The city's executive committee has unanimously endorsed the proposal, which would allow homeowners to pay their share over 10 years. So far, 252 properties have had lead lines removed, surpassing the city's target. Most lead connections are in Regina neighborhoods built before 1960, including North Central and Heritage. At 620 CKRM News, read more stories from around your community and around the province at sasktoday.ca and 620ckrm.com.
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1: Weather tonight, partly cloudy and a low down to 6 tomorrow. If you're a golfer, I guess if you're harvesting too, it's beauty again. We got a high of 21, sunny sky, and light wind out of the south, only 10 to 15. Tomorrow night, partly cloudy, a low down to 13. It starts to get windy tomorrow night because Saturday, we got mostly cloudy. We're falling down to 11. Sunday, mostly cloudy, some spotty sprinkles may be mixed with flurries and a high of only 5 on Sunday. Thanksgiving Monday, cloud mixing with partial sun and a high of 7. Right now, downtown Regina, it's nice. We have clear sky. It is 15 degrees.
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0: 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Internet, awesome. 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It runs throughout the house.
1: Do you have security? You have guns. So do you need the home security?
0: No, I got two dogs, guns.
1: Okay.
0: Yeah.
1: But they have really
0: good
1: home security.
0: They got good home security.
1: And you have two dogs as well. 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
0: Your friend Lionel.
1: My boy Lionel.
0: Great carpet. Great carpet choices in there.
1: I just emailed the media guy from, he just emailed me back. I just said, hey, this is legit my email to him. Some people like to be more professional. Me, I'm just like, why do we have to?
0: Why do we have to pretend?
1: I hate two-faced people. I just hate it. It's like, can we just be real with each other? He's replying to a different one. I just said, hey, Jay stood us up. He owes us a case of beer. That was it. Benny the Rochdale Rocket. Very Winnipeg-ish. What is the picture? Oh. Hammer attack on K

0: a Rash Madani momentarily.
1: We're going to have two cases of beer.
0: Text line 936-6262, Prairie Land Rentals. If you have something to say, if you want to talk about the riders this week or whatever. Oh, ailment of the week, by the way. Oh.
1: I'm good.
0: So plantar fasciitis has kind of gone away, right? Okay. Which has been ever since I was going to Dr. Scraper from the executive club. They got me hooked up and it went away. And I'm like, okay, that's cool. This is good. Now, and I think now it's seasonal, man, because the same thing happened last year around this time. And anyone out there that has it, you know, it's a pain in the, you know what, sciatic nerve. I've been stretching here in every break. I've been stretching.
1: I missed that.
0: Huh. Don't be a creep. but it hurt. Like it doesn't hurt. It's such a nagging. You've had it?
1: Oh, yeah.
0: And you got a cortisone shot?
1: Yeah.
0: And did it go away forever?
1: Yeah. No.
0: Oh.
1: Then I got it again, but massage and some therapy was able to fix it up.
0: Yeah, I'm going for a massage next week.
1: Yeah.
0: Sciatic nerve problems.
1: Yeah.
0: So that's the ailment of the week portion of the show brought to you by. Is he there?
1: Your favorite doctor.
0: Okay. Arash doesn't owe us a case of beer because he showed up. Let's go talk to him.
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0: Jay McNeil, president of the Calgary Stampeder, stood us up.
1: Yep.
0: So he owes us a case he owes us a case of beer. Senior hockey rules when you're in Sasky, baby.
3: Did he stand you up or did he offer late regrets or just no-showed?
1: No-showed. Nada.
0: Oh, here. Do you want to hear the message that I got from the... Maybe this isn't professional, but I don't care. Hey, Barney, I'm very sorry. Jay is working away from the office today and time completely escaped him. It was an honest mistake. He'd love to be rescheduled if possible. Please let us know how we can make this up to you guys. Well, that's where I sent the case of beer email already. Again, we're very sorry. Thanks for our understanding. Yeah, just case of beer covers beer. It.
1: Yeah.
0: And then you're back in the good books.
3: Beer and a four Western drink up tickets. And four drink up tickets.
1: I like that.
0: Yeah. Or a Western Pizza gift card.
1: I'd take the tickets.
0: I'd take the gift card. Hey, let's go here, Arash. I just talked about my sciatic nerve hurting last year this time. Last year this time, I was all in. Baseball guy.
1: They were his Blue
0: Jay guy.
3: That's right. Barney's Blue Jays.
0: I was the guy. If you're scoring at home, that was me. I was that guy. Now, I'm kind of seeing it on the TV here. I'm like, I think I know the teams that are in because I have to read the sports ticker. Yankees are out and Dodgers moved on.
3: Dodgers moved on.
1: Who's so the Dodgers beat?
3: Vladimir Guerrero Jr. started something, by the way. Because Junior Caminero of the Rays yesterday, not once, but twice in interviews, gave the Yankees lose. He gave that. Guys, it's become very clear just how regional and local a sport baseball is.
1: Yep.
3: Like, and I think it's so interesting, like a year later, just talking about it, like the Jays last October became appointment television for everybody. They were water cooler conversation for everybody. Yeah. People who didn't watch baseball for years had an opinion about Ernie Clement. Hey, you know, what do you think's going to happen? And now it's like it didn't ever happen.
1: Nope.
3: Now it's like, so I've been thinking a lot about this. Like if I said to one of you, hey guys, I'm coming to Regina. Let's go to Western Pizza. Let's get together for, I don't know, the Orioles and the Royals game. Be like, what the hell are you talking about? But if I said, hey, I'm coming, it's Ravens against KC. It's Lamar against Mahomes. You know, we're having a gathering, and we're going to be there a while. baseball's become the sport where your team, your local team, your regional team is what you follow, what you cover.

0: And nationally, it just doesn't move the needle.
1: Is that going to get worse with this proposed strike, labor action, whatever you want to call it?
0: Yeah, it's a good question, Sharky. It's not going to make it better.
1: No.
0: And like any labor stoppage, people are going to move on and find other interests.
1: Yep.
0: And to try and get them back, it's going to take a while. You know, it's going to have to take a run for, you know, people who probably watched, who got into the Jays last season or last postseason may have watched 20 games this year. Well, coming out of the labor stoppage, they may only watch 4 or 5.
1: Yep. Cutting off their own hand.
2: Yeah.
3: Ooh.
2: You know what? And I think a lot of people are getting into this, though. Like how, I guess you can. I'm all in on the Rays and that organization and their weird field with the rings and balls hitting it that are in play that I'm learning. I think they might be my new favorite baseball team.
0: And you know what's amazing about the Tampa Rays? They're like the trop for sure. The ragtag group of who knows what. All of it. But from a payroll standpoint, there's 30 teams in Major League Baseball. Only two teams spend more than them. They're 28th in player payroll. And they're going to have... They're 4 wins away from going to the World Series again.
2: You gotta
0: love
2: that.
0: For the second time in 6 years.
2: You gotta love that story, don't you?
0: Like, think about that. People are just like, oh, well, the Dodgers just buy World Series. And I can get into why that's just a ridiculous statement. But, like, this is what's really interesting about baseball in these playoffs this year, guys. The ALCS, the American League Championship Series, it's going to be Tampa against either Cleveland or the White Sox. You're going to have Tampa, 28th in payroll, against Cleveland, that's either... that's 29th, or the White Sox, that's 27th. This is not the rich getting richer here. The Brewers are in to take on the Dodgers. Milwaukee's player payroll, 19th overall in baseball.
2: It's awesome. You know what? It's good for
1: ball.
2: I cannot wait. And
0: it's
2: think
0: good for fans.
2: Yeah. I think it would
0: Your team
2: be
0: has a chance.
2: I think it would be such a baller move. And I don't know, maybe it will happen at some point. One team wins a divisional series or the A, whatever this just was. What was this one? I get them all confused.
0: Yeah, the divisional series.
2: And they don't do the champagne and the goggles and all that. They actually, all they say is, and everyone comes in and goes, why aren't you guys celebrating? Because the job's not done.
1: Yeah.
2: That is why we don't want to look like absolute buffoons popping champagne when we won the first round of the playoffs, basically.
1: Yeah.
2: Like it baffles me. It bothers me. And I hope
1: it's not a good look.
2: One day somebody is just like cigarettes in arm sleeve, cool guy that just says, no, we haven't won anything yet.
1: Do you think somebody will do it?
2: I hated a rash.
0: I was doing the math on the cigarette in arm sleeve. got it. Going back to
2: that was always the cool
0: production
2: guy.
0: The production of Grease.
1: Yeah,
0: remember
2: there was all or just the cool guy with the Trans Am. Yeah,
1: yeah.
2: I just want someone to be the cool guy. Okay, let's leave baseball. Let's go to football. But you wanted to go Canadian University football over the years. Two really good stories of perseverance you wanted to touch on.
0: Yeah, I really did. And because they're both Saskatchewan stories, the first one's Marshall Erickson, you know, the Rams team MVP. Here's a dude who tore up his Achilles about 11 months ago in a playoff game. And finally, it was last week, 2 weeks ago, he made his comeback after a long road back. Like Marshall accounted for nearly 40% of the Rams team offense last year. They went 6-2 in the regular season. Like they really thought over there, Mark McConkie and the program, they had a shot. And then, you know, their meal ticket blows out his Achilles. I had a chat with him. He talked about everything that he went through on the way back. Like, even when training camp started, guys, in mid-August, the body wasn't ready. And so finally to be back, finally to hit. Here you have a 1,000-yard rusher, double-digit touchdowns last year. He's finally back in the mix with the Rams at the right time with a month to go in the regular season. Very intrigued to see what they can do over there with Erickson, a senior running back, back in the mix.
1: That Canada West is so hard. It is so tough.
0: Oh, my God. It's a gauntlet.
1: Yeah, it really is. Like, they should just declare the national champion out of that league.
2: Whoa, Quebec's got something to say.
0: Quebec, yeah.
2: Where they, like, are basically a pro team.
1: Yeah.
0: It's, like, the Canada West is wild, though. Like, to win the Hardy is so tough. And to get out of there, you know, there are a lot of people over there with the Rams wondering what would have happened if Erickson was in the mix.
1: Yep.
0: You know? And obviously the Huskies went on. It's going to be an awesome run here these next few weeks to see who's going to win it.
2: You have a tie with Anton Amenrud that you wanted to talk about today?
0: No, well, we've talked about him a lot on the show. It's actually one of his roommates, Nathan Joulet, a defensive tackle. So Nathan in 2023 was a Canada West All-Star, dominant player on defense. Tears his ACL for a second time in a playoff game in 2023. Guess what happens after surgery? The knee doesn't get better and doesn't get better and doesn't get better. He sat out all of 2024 and all of 2025. And anytime they thought there was progress, boom, the knee would swell up on him again. The physios were frustrated. The doctors were frustrated. He, like, there were a lot of people wondering, man, is this it? Is his career over? And Nathan kind of met with his family after the Vanier Cup last year, and he said, look, if it's the last thing I do, I got to play one more football game.
2: Oh, wow.
0: Went and got a PRP injection right into the knee, went back on crutches for a third time, kept that leg extended for 6 weeks. And that did it. He was back in the gym, wow. And he has been a dominant force.
1: Wow.
0: He's tied for a team high in sacks this year. He's drawing double teams all the time. And again, I talked to their defensive coordinator over there with the Huskies, and he said, Nathan just has not lost a step. And I just think these are two great stories of young athletes getting it done for two different schools in your province.
2: Let's keep it going with football. And because you're your ear to the ground guy, do you know anything in Winnipeg with Caleros?
0: If you had asked me 3 weeks ago what's up with Zach Caleros, I would have told you on a hunch his career is probably over. Zach Caleros practiced in full today. Not limited. Took first team reps, and Drew Brown wasn't taking first team reps at the helm. Excuse me. Zach was. And remember, it was a month ago that he went down. They called it a head injury. They weren't, you know, not saying neck, not saying anything else. Excuse me. Looks like number 8 might be back.
2: Jeez, I thought he was done.
1: I did too.
0: Me too.
1: I got some different football questions for you. I got to do a little gambling.
0: I figured.
1: Yeah. You had suggested the Browns last week, turned out to be an excellent choice. Do they go
0: to 4 for you, Sharky?
1: Do they go to 4-1? They got the Jets.
0: They are dogs against the Jets. I don't get it. I think you have to.
1: You got to take them to go 4-1, don't you?
0: I think you do. I think you do.
2: Bet it all on Cleveland. Everything you have, Sharky.
0: Okay. What else? This is wild, boys. By the way, not to get too ahead of ourselves, because they're still the Cleveland Browns and they're 3-1. If they win this week, Lamar Jackson's walking around in a walking boot right now. The Ravens go to Cleveland the following week. What's Baltimore without Lamar? Could the Cleveland Browns be a 5-1 football? Not to get too carried away.
1: Okay. Equally mysterious, do the Raiders go to 4-1? And they're in New England.
2: Whoa, come on.
0: Okay, so here's my take on the Raiders. They are the 2026 version of what the New England Patriots were in 2025. Hear me out.
1: Okay.
0: They spent almost as much as any other team in free agency this offseason. They have the weakest strength of schedule from an opponent standpoint of anybody in football. Their defense is loaded, and they have the right skilled position guys. You don't need your quarterback to go play hero ball to win you a football game.
2: Fair take.
1: So now you're thinking they're going to take down the Patriots. Who took down Buffalo?
0: So
2: Patriots are bipolar, man.
1: They are.
0: Yeah.
2: And I'm a Patriots guy.
0: Yeah, I like Oakland. I like Vegas plus 3.5. I like the points, but it is a cross-country trip, 10 a.m. on your own body clock. I'm still not sold on the Patriots. I'm still not sold on Drake May. I'm just not.
1: Okay, fine. I got one more.
2: Okay.
1: The Toilet Bowl. Tennessee and Houston.
2: No one is that even did they even have a line for that game?
1: I gotta put it in my thing. I gotta pick a winner. It's in Tennessee.
0: What's amazing. Fellas, we're at week 5. We have played 4 games and already D'Amico Ryans has stripped play calling duties from his defensive coordinator. D'Amico's gonna be calling the defensive plays. And over in Denver, Davis Webb ain't calling offensive plays anymore. Sean Payton is. CJ Stroud's playing good football. It's just Houston's defense has been the problem. They won't be a problem against Tennessee.
2: Okay. We've done this the last 2 weeks, and it's fun, and I like it, so let's do it again.
0: Anytime touchdown tonight?
2: I have it up my own personal cellular telephone. I need some value. Give me an anytime touch. Give me 2 anytime touchdowns. I'm not going to parlay them. I'm going to go separate.
0: Oh, boy. Okay.
2: Give me a tight
0: end. There's no value on CD Lamb.
2: No.
0: But I like him there. Cade Otton, 88.
2: Who the heck is he from? Isn't he from Waldheim?
0: tight end for the Bucks. Like, they don't have a quarterback, Buccaneers.
2: Cade,
0: on a short week.
2: Cade Otton? Yeah, there's value there. I'm taking him. Because if I don't, he hits. I'm going to scream. Okay, I just took him. Now we got to give me one Cowboy with maybe value. You don't like CeeDee Lamb.
0: Well, Pickens? I do. It's just no value.
2: Who's Jake Ferguson?
0: Oh, Jake Ferguson, tight end. Yeah, there's value there.
2: Okay, let's take Jake Ferguson too on a little sprinkle. And then I'm doing this live as we speak. This is live radio at its best. Now, Tampa Bay plus 8.5. Doesn't it feel like one of those weird Thursday games where Tampa Bay is going to show up with some quarterback that no one's ever heard of and all this, and then it's going to be close or no?
1: No.
2: Are Dallas going to blow them out?
0: It's like both. I mean, I don't know.
2: Over-under? Like, how about over-under? 48.5. Under?
0: Here's what I like. I like Buccaneers team total under. Where will Tampa's points come from is my question.
2: Is the answer Jesus?
0: You said 48, so the Bucs team total is probably in the 20.5 range.
1: I don't see them getting that.
2: Team total.
0: 19.5? Because if the Cowboys are 9-point favorites, 8.5-point favorites...
1: Dallas 8.5, that's an under. That's an under.
0: Yeah.
1: Yeah.
2: Oh. How about this? How about, I just found one. This is like going through the sand pit and be like, I found my old army guy. Dallas Cowboys to win both halves, 195.
0: Plus 195?
2: Yeah.
0: Oh.
2: I'm taking that to the credit union.
0: That's my big one. Bernie. That's my big one. You got to stay up late and watch the whole game.
2: That's my big one of the night. I'm at a hockey rink anyway, so I'll be watching on my. Oh, it's saying I don't have enough funds for that. That's awesome.
1: You need to make a deposit.
2: I'm going to scale it back.
0: Yankees lose.
2: Okay, give us a prediction. We talked to the legendary Noel Thorpe in hour one. We're going to redo that in hour. Great guy.
0: Very yeah. nice.
2: Great oh, guy.
0: Noel cut his teeth as a defensive coordinator with the UBC Thunder.
2: Yes, yeah, we talked about his wife. I said my friend Arash Madani talked about how your wife was an absolute weapon in the volleyball circuit. And then Sharkey ends up knowing her.
1: Yeah.
0: Come on.
2: Allegedly. Yeah. Allegedly. No. Loose.
1: When she played here with the national team. Yeah.
0: Right. Yeah. Right. No, I've known Noel for a long time, and he's a heck of a defensive football coach.
1: Yeah. Well, great interview.
2: Yeah, it's fun.
1: Great interview.
2: It's fun.
1: Yep.
2: What are your prediction for the game?
0: Which game?
2: Riders.
1: You can say it. You can say it.
0: Yeah.
1: Yep.
2: Any line? Yeah. Any lines you like on that?
0: I just take Montreal.
2: Yeah. Straight up.
0: What is it? 5.5? I believe.
1: What do you got?
2: Hold on. I'm dealing with a bank on the Virgin Islands right now.
0: He's trying to deposit over there.
1: Yeah, he's got an Estonian bank manager that he's trying to work with on the other line.
2: Beautiful country. Beautiful country. Hold on. Football, CFL.
0: Football, yes, yes,
2: football,
0: yes.
2: Football, CFL. Yes. I'm at coolbet.com. Yes. And uh-huh. 5.5.
1: Yep.
0: 5.5. Yeah.
2: Okay.
0: The Alouettes are the play.
2: Okay, my man. All right. I'm sure I'll text you tonight. Let you know yes. what's going on.
0: I look forward to it.
2: If those guys score touchdowns.
1: Yes.
0: Back Dallas is my survivor pick this week. So for the first and only time in my life.
1: Yeah, I would say Cowboys. So. Yeah.
2: We're in ours. I got four teams
0: yeah.
2: in it. I got Cincy. I got Houston.
0: Houston.
2: Dallas.
0: That's some cojones right there, taking an 0-4 team yeah. in your survivor pool.
2: Yeah, well, yeah. I'm also trying to deposit on that yeah. Virgin Islands account here. All right, bud. Talk to you next week.
1: Thanks, bud.
0: Give Milos in Estonia my best, will ya? I'm a regular depositor with Milos, too.
2: Send me picture of your family.
1: Yeah.
0: Exactly.
2: See ya, bud.
0: See ya, boys.
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1: No.
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2: Sharky, why don't you take the lead, my man?
1: You know, I'm just going to say this. The Edmonton Oilers actually have a guy that stopped the puck for a couple games.
2: Devon Levi.
1: I want to give him some credit because I think they've hung him out to dry a couple times. But he's embraced the opportunity and got a couple wins for the Oilers. So I'd like to nominate him. And how about the Vancouver Canucks winning the odd hockey game? What's going on?
2: I watched a bit of the Winnipeg Jets game last night. Stu Skinner. Like, that guy deserves better.
1: He does.
2: For current Bronco. He made some saves.
1: Yep.
2: Against Colorado, and then Winnipeg won that game.
1: They did. Stu looked good in that.
2: Yeah. Do you have another one?
1: Just the Knuckleheads. Two wins. Yeah. I didn't picture them there. Yep.
2: You get to talk to Eric Francis tomorrow. You're hosting the show tomorrow.
1: Big day tomorrow.
2: For all the Sharky fans out there.
1: Yeah, big day tomorrow.
2: I am off, and you got a jam-packed show, as they say.
1: Yeah, we are full. It's
2: Brett Lawther.
1: Joe Bowen.
2: Joe, legend. Holy mackinac.
1: Yeah, Joe Bowen's coming on. Of course, Farhan Lalji. We'd love to hear him on Friday. Eric Francis, Brett Lawther. Luke Mullender.
2: Ooh, wow, legendary.
1: Legendary. Followed finally by Pat's, is he the president? Or is he the CEO?
2: Who?
1: Gord Pritchard.
2: Mm, Gordo.
1: Gordo.
2: Mm. We're not going to use legendary.
1: No.
2: Was a good guy. He used to skate with us when he used to have a nice Monday skate there.
1: Yeah.
2: Pritch.
1: Then he's a good dude.
2: Then he became a suit.
1: Yeah. He's a lawyer. Lawyer by trade. So, Pritch is joining us at 4:30 or 5:30 more.
2: Mine is special, and mine is for all the CKRM listeners.
1: Like it?
2: We are on CKRM, but I know it's like a station within a station, the sports thing, right? Like,
1: yep.
2: Some people stay on, some people come. The great, the legendary Gloria Evans. She was inducted into the Saskatchewan Association of Broadcaster Hall of Fame yesterday. I don't know who the guy is giving her the picture there if you're watching the stream. The other guy's her boss.
1: Yeah.
2: He had to get the 5 minutes in there.
1: He has mug in there.
2: Yeah, we got it good. But Gloria, this is, and I hate when people are always like, oh, he's such a, you know. Gloria is here a lot.
1: She is.
2: She does a lot of work. She, like, loves her job, takes pride in it. She's been doing it for a long time. In this business, it is easy to get jaded, and everybody is. Everybody has been. Everybody, it's just, she has been doing it for such a long time. And loves it. And she is really good at it. Congratulations.
1: Hometown?
2: Bethune?
1: Finlater.
2: Sorry.
1: Yeah.
2: I knew that. Yeah. She was a big supporter of the Finlater Rodeo.
1: Yeah. Finlater, Saskatchewan.
2: What was hometown? That awesome little gas station that closed down? They used to sell Arctic Cats out of there.
1: I can't remember.
2: Something but Brothers or Family or...
1: It was Brothers something, I think. Yeah.
2: Oh, it...
1: Arctic Cats, no machines.
2: I think they're still...
1: Buildings there.
2: The bill, and I think there's still a payphone outside, a SaskTel payphone.
1: Do you know where we saw a payphone the other day? Outside the Radius Credit Union in Ceylon, Saskatchewan.
2: Yeah.
1: Right there.
2: There's one in Waskasu on the main drag across from the post. And my kids, I picked my wife and I were like, boom. And I tried calling my kids on it. It didn't work for some reason. And they were like, what is dad doing? What is that thing?
1: It's where Superman changes.
2: It's a payphone. Do you see this? I got beat up with one of these ones outside of the Centennial Auditorium. The guy had me on the ground and he just wailed away with the phone. Do you know how hard do those,
1: They're very hard.
2: I had all these little mouse all over my head. It was after Stampede Wrestling. True story.
1: Wow. The
2: beat with a payphone.
1: Just the handle, not the
2: show
1: whole
2: right,
1: booth.
2: Show
1: not the
2: whole booth. Itself, man. The show booth. Writes itself, man.
11: To piggyback on your clutch performer for Gloria, when you say that she's here all the time, like, no joke. You'll never know when, like, someone is, like, when my people put in, like, extra hours and stuff like that. You wouldn't know unless someone's there, you know what I mean? And so, like, after a rider broadcast, you know they run late, right? So, like, if, like, kickoff is at, like, 5, you're not done until, like, midnight or whatever it is, right? And then I'm a coffee person, so I made a pot of coffee for me, and then I went home, and then suddenly my brain went, oh, man, I left the burner on. So I drove back to the station, and then, like, I went to go clean up and turn off the burner for the coffee, and I was like, it's cleaned up. Where did it go? And then I had to investigate, and I went and looked around the office, and I was like, oh man, Gloria's in the CKRM studio. She was like voice tracking for the weekend and getting some stuff in so that we can have some local news, and she was waiting for some scores on some games.
2: She's a workhorse.
11: Yeah.
1: She is.
2: And she loves her. She's the person that I tell people, and I probably have, I'm being like, you want a really good employee? Going to work hard and going to be good at this.
1: Yeah.
2: Call this lady. But she just loves this job too much that she would never leave it.
1: Good for her.
11: Yeah. And bonus points, she cleaned up the coffee for me. I was like, oh man, I got to clean that up before it explodes overnight. Or
2: it's
11: whatever.
2: Little things like that that get you in the Saskatchewan Broadcasters Hall of Fame.
1: Yeah. That's how you get there. Yep.
11: So, clutch performer,
1: we
11: Gloria,
1: are going.
11: No
1: there.
11: Doubt. No doubt.
2: No. Payphone guy is not going there. Okay, let's go to break and then come back with a little NASCAR report.
1: Ready.
2: It is the Sports Cage. Thank you. Everyone who's hit the like button that's watching on YouTube, Curtis says appreciate thank you very it. Much. Yeah. Wherever Colson is, he says thank you very much. You are doing it right. Thank you. And then keep the text messages coming. Prairie Land Rentals text line. We will get to some of those in a bit. It's the Sports Cage on CKRM.
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22: From the action...
1: I happen to know that when you say drivers, that's when Danica Patrick was racing. They didn't say gentlemen.
2: Ah.
1: Five Chase playoff races are now in the books, and Chase Briscoe has moved up the standings by dominating the field at Las Vegas. Briscoe captured both stage victories as well as the title at the South Point 400. Tyler Reddick hopped up to his bumper on the last lap, but rubbed Kyle Larson and ended up going past the finish line on the infield grass for third place. It was pretty cool.
2: Huh.
1: Larson finished second, and with that expanded his points lead over Briscoe's teammate Denny Hamlin to 40 points. The only top 10 finisher that was not in the playoff chase was Shane Van Gisbergen. The New Zealander finished ninth. After five playoff races, Larson sits first, followed by Hamlin. Bell is 55 back, Logano 71, Blaney 80, and Briscoe 84. The remainder of the field of 16 are over 100 points back and now are a real, real long shot to win the championship. This week, Charlotte Motor Speedway for the 1.5 mile oval Bank of America 400. Betting on the top eight is the way to go as all of them excel on the 1.5 mile ovals. This week also in NASCAR, Keselowski hasn't decided where he's going to race next year. That's still in the works. And Larson came out and criticized the sport over the mini races with the points for stages.
2: I like it.
1: And he said, you don't go at the end of the third inning and go, okay, you won the game so far, right? They don't go to the end of the sixth inning and go, you won the game. They don't give away half the points in basketball or football at halftime. Why are we doing this? So, Larson, pushing for a change in the points system.
2: Standing up to the man.
1: Yeah, he's pushing back. That's easy when you're in first place.
2: The man.
1: And you can push back. So, yeah.
2: Good.
1: Nothing. There's still that lawsuit going on between Michael Jordan and the whole NASCAR system. So, there's lots of news in the NASCAR world to follow along. Hey, thanks, Crofty, for supporting the NASCAR report here on CKRM.
2: That's right. Croft Electric, look him up online, follow him on the socials. We're going to talk to Crofty in a moment here, too. I'll give it even more.
1: Are we out of stuff?
2: Dean says the riders should get 2 points in the standings in exchange for Jay McNeil standing you guys up. Sid and Dan came quick. This is why I love the Sports Cage listeners, the regulars.
1: What do they got?
2: Kuchar Brothers.
1: Oh, from
2: that
1: Finlater.
2: That was the name.
1: Yes.
2: In Finlater. Home of Glory Evans. Lawrence. Lotto Lawrence. Lawrence knows the bat phone number. He could just call in, but he's sending a text. The Raiders have 3 wins, but they have beat 2 0-4 teams. Pats are back on track. May and Vrabel won a massive road game last week. They smashed Vegas this week. Lotto Lawrence.
1: No, I'm still taking the Raiders.
2: Gloria Evans. Hey, guys, just rolling out of Saskatoon. Thanks for the shout out. I will be looking for the payphone and Finn later. Let Sharky know Hepburn is around this weekend. Thank you again. That was cool.
1: Nice.
2: Who's Hepburn?
1: Cousin of mine.
2: Oh.
1: Yeah.
2: That's a good handle. It's a good name.
1: So
2: you ever been to Hepburn, Saskatchewan?
1: I have. Been through there. Yep. He's married to Gloria's sister.
2: Ah.

0: You know what my mom would say?
1: What?
0: Small world.
1: It is a small world. It is a small world.
0: Oh, my sciatic hurts. Okay, what else do we got, Curtis? I read texts. There's so many on the YouTube chat. Bulls fan was really, really angry earlier.
1: Yeah.
0: I saw that.
1: Where did it go? Mini races are stupid from Ed. I agree.
0: Ed says, I was amazed how many payphones there were when I went to Regina. Is there a lot in Regina? Payphones?
1: I got to think.
0: Isn't there one by Brands Confectionery?
1: There could be. Hey, you know what is news? Moosejaw Warriors. And Curtis, you've got some photos. Do you have those photos?
0: He's got one arm. Give him some time. That's a cool picture, though. If you're watching the stream,
1: yeah,
0: this picture, once we get it.
1: So Darren McKechnie, former U of R Cougar, coach of the Pac Canadians, coach with the Cougars, is now an assistant coach with the Moosejaw Warriors. And he reached out to a few friends a couple of weeks ago to said, any of us got a moose head that we want to donate or add to the Moosejaw Warrior dressing room? We directed him to somebody who had one, and the Moosejaw Warriors have quite an addition to their dressing room right now. Do we have that photo, Curtis?
2: Hold up.
1: Okay, I was trying to give you as much time as I could.
0: That was Curtis getting mad.
1: Yeah, I know. Angry. There it is. That's a nice bit of taxidermy.
0: They need to put something around it, though, but that is really cool. And then you kind of think, why didn't they have that all along?
1: Yeah, exactly. But, yeah, nice work by Keck to add that to the dressing room. Looks good. And go Warriors.
0: Yeah. That's how big would that thing be in real life?
1: A cross?
0: How heavy?
1: Oh, in real life, those things are like 500 pounds. They are heavy.
0: They're
1: heavy. I've tried to carry one out of the bush. Heavy.
0: I remember going to Alaska. Play hockey, yeah. And it was like February, right? So it's like literally, it was pretty cool because it's light for like 4 hours. And all the guys were from like all over the states, and there were moose everywhere, and those like the big ones. And we came out of like, we stayed in these like really cool condos. Everybody got sick on the flight up too. And these guys from like Brooklyn, South Boston, Quincy, Detroit,
1: Culver City,
0: Indiana, like all over. They were outside and they were like, Shank, get out here. You have to see this. And I'm like, okay, like, go out. Yeah. And they're just all in the parking lot. And I'm like,
1: they're moose.
0: I hit them on the driving range in the summer in Waskasoo all the time.
1: They're everywhere.
0: They're like, what? I'm like, oh yeah, you guys got to come up here. I'm like, don't. Actually, I'll come visit you.
1: You guys stay there.
0: Some cool places. But yeah, they were big.
1: They have big moose in Alaska and Newfoundland.
0: And there's so many tragic stories you hear of people hitting those things on the highways. Like that Hudson Bay Road probably still is really bad.
1: If you're driving a small vehicle, they just come right through the windshield because they're so tall.
0: Yeah.
1: You break their legs off and they come through the windshield. It's a problem. So, yeah. And they're delicious.
0: Gross.
1: No, gross.
0: How nice is it out today? It'd be a beautiful day to be golfing.
1: It would have been a great day to golf.
0: Yeah. Not many days left, my man.
1: No.
0: But the weather's going to turn and then it'll turn back for a few days.
1: Give us some false hope.
0: Are you believing this super El Nino or whatever is called? We're not going to get snow for like a long time.
1: All I listen to for weather and what I believe in is the average temperature has been the average temperature. So if we had a cool summer, we're going to have a warm winter, right? The average temperature per year has been the average and it hasn't changed drastically more than half a degree over time. So when you think about that, if you got a cool summer, or you don't get a lot of 30, 35 degree days in the summer, you're going to have a warmer winter.
0: What if you have mosquitoes in October, like the third hatching?
1: Yeah.
0: What does that mean?
1: Yeah, I don't know. Other than make me cranky, I don't know.
0: Oh, that's so... But
1: I've never used bug spray hunting pheasant.
0: Yeah. Like it's just so odd and weird and I don't... You're not... You're

0: not a Farmer's Almanac guy?
1: I'll review. But
0: do you buy it? Do you go and buy a Farmer's Almanac?
1: Not regularly, no.
0: Where would you buy one of those these days? Shoppers Drug Mart?
1: No,
0: Sherwood Co-op.
1: Sherwood Co-op probably have
0: probably.
1: It. Yeah, Sherwood Co-op would have it.
0: Yeah.
1: Might have to go to the grocery store, but
0: the Farmer's Almanac says.
1: Yeah. Average temperature is the average temperature. It hasn't changed. Yeah.
0: All right, let's go. Exactly. We go to break then?
2: No.
0: No break?
1: No break.
2: No break.
0: Oh, we got Crofty.
2: Yes.
0: Okay.
1: Oh, let's bring him on.
0: We missed him yesterday. This is his segment where we promote Croft Electric. Crofty, like this weather, you must just be out there sizzling right now, getting everything done.
3: I'm loving it. You bet. But I'm just listening to Old Man Sharky's weather forecast there. The average temperature is the average temperature. I'll come see him when it's 40 below this winter.
1: I'm just saying.
3: Last time I listened to him, there's his weather forecast, he said it was not going to rain, and then it poured. So Old Man Sharky's weather forecast, no good. No good.
1: There won't be as many cold days this winter. That's what I'm saying.
3: Okay. All right. Well, speaking of cold days, though, let's start thinking about getting your buildings ready for them now.
1: Nice segue.
3: Give us a call, Croft Electric. Let's get us out, save you some money. Because if we can do it in this beautiful weather, even into the fall here a little bit, get ahead of some of that stuff, we're going to save you a ton of money.
1: What you're saying is check the plug-ins on the parking lots.
3: 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Let's make sure you're, whether it's your riding arena, your shop, whatever it is, that you're ready to go. Because another one, I'm just actually on my way to a job site right now. We're putting some stuff in the ground that we're not going to be able to finish the project till a little later. But let's get that stuff in the ground now, at least before the ground starts to freeze. We can get pipes in the ground, get wire in the ground for you. And then when that project comes out of the ground later, we're steps ahead.
1: Nice. Crofty, how do they find you? Where do they dial you up?
3: Well, the best place is, this time of day is check us out on the web, because the office will be closing in about 5 minutes and Amy won't be able to help you out. But check us out on the web, www.croftelectric.com. We are hiring as well, so there is a link on there, a careers page. Click on that, drop us your resume. Or if there's also the preferred customer program link on there, as well as just a link to get a quote or get a service call done.
1: I love it. I love it, Danny.
0: When's the last time you saw a payphone?
3: I was listening. I was doing the thing in my head where, like, I haven't seen one in Regina for years.
1: Yeah. If you see one driving around, take a picture. Kuchar, send it to
0: Brothers,
1: us.
0: Old Kuchar Brothers building. I think they're glorious. That she's gonna. You drive by that a lot. You're out in the country.
1: Yeah.
0: Check it out. And then you find them on all the socials. The Croft Electric socials are good stuff. But let's circle back to this. I had no idea on this. Maybe I am not in the know. There's an old Farmer's Almanac and the traditional Farmer's Almanac.
1: There's two?
0: Seriously? Come on.
3: I just thought there was the old Farmer's Almanac. I've bought it a couple times online. You can buy it, and they'll mail like the book to you. It's a great bathroom reader book.
0: Just sit in the tub and I soak and then read the Farmer's Almanac. What a life you live.
1: Is that a glass of red wine or white wine with that, Crofty?
0: Anyway, quickly, generally expected milder than normal. Winter El Nino pattern, precipitation, snow, less overall, but cold spells and extreme Arctic cold drops, wind chills. Minus 50 are most likely to hit during the first half of winter. Warm, dry time peaks could also cause snow to melt faster earlier on. I think this is just a big fallacy.
1: To be just honest. A big rumor.
0: Okay, we got to know. We got a jet.
1: They don't
0: Thanks,
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2: 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I'm Dave Thomas, voice of the Saskatchewan Roughriders. 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
0: Start with high school football at Libel, 515, Leboldus Campbell, 730. We got Tom Martin Luther in Swifty. It started at 4 o'clock, a big one. Swift and Moose Jaw Central going at it. National Football League, Week 5 starts tonight. Tampa Bay and Dallas, 6:15 our time. A lot of Canadian teams skating in the NHL. Calgary's home to Colorado. Montreal welcomes Nashville. Ottawa has Philly in town. Toronto is in Las Vegas. And Vancouver is at the Carolina Hurricanes. Regina Pats have traded 20-year-old defenseman Colton Bridgman to the Prince George Cougars. 2030 third-round pick and a conditional six-round pick in 2030. Divisional baseball. Cleveland Guardians trying to stay alive again at the Chicago White Sox. 6 p.m. first pitch. SportsKids.com poll, which Canadian NHL team has the best chance to contend this season? 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
11: It's 5 o'clock. Good evening. Mostly cloudy and 16 degrees in Regina. I'm Will Manzik from the SAS Today Newsroom with 620 CKRM News. Tensions are beginning to boil at a planned protest at Silver Sage Housing in Regina. Around 20 protesters have been met with a dozen or so Regina police officers. SAS Today's Denise Conroy is on the scene and tells us more.
12: There are at least 10 police cruisers here, the maybe 11th one. They are currently keeping the peace. The crowd has been chanting, trying to get a lady, a local lady that was recently given an eviction notice. They're trying to reverse that and help her to get her living quarters back. So she apparently has been living there for 13 years, and they believe that there wasn't proper reasoning given for her to be evicted. She's a local Indigenous woman, and there's quite a few people here that are trying to help support her and change that position. For SAS Today News, I'm Denise Conroy.
11: Regina police have released new details involving an evening crash on Ring Road yesterday. Officers say the crash happened between Wascana Parkway and Assiniboine Avenue. Upon arrival, officers located an 86-year-old man with serious injuries. Our EMS performed life-saving measures, but the man died to his injuries. The investigation is still ongoing, and anyone with information or dash cam footage is asked to contact Regina Police or Crime Stoppers immediately. The weekly provincial crop report says that Saskatchewan's harvest is entering the final stretch. This with producers taking advantage of dry weather and available field time. Provincial harvest progress now sits at 82% complete. Most winter cereals and pulse crops have been harvested, while canola is 72% complete and spring wheat has reached 88%. Crop yields remain at or above historical averages for most crops, although results vary depending on rainfall and growing conditions. Producers are also turning their attention to fall field work as harvest wraps up across many areas. Three people have been charged following an investigation into a suspected staged vehicle collision in Regina. Police say two vehicles crashed head-on at 9th Avenue North and Pinky Road in January, sending all four occupants to hospital. SGI later provided evidence suggesting that the crash was intentional. Regina Police and SGI investigated with several specialized units before determining the collision had been staged. Three people were arrested on September 9th and appeared in Regina Provincial Court the next day. That's 620 CKRM News. Read more stories from around your community and around the province at sastoday.ca and 620ckrm.com. 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
11: In your precision weather forecast tonight, partly cloudy, a southeast wind between 15 to 20 kilometers an hour, a low of 6. Tomorrow, mostly sunny, a high of 21. Tomorrow night's low, 13. Saturday, mostly cloudy, a northwest wind between 15 to 30, gusting to 40, a high of 11. Sunday, mostly cloudy, some spotty sprinkles mixed with flurries, a high of 5. And Monday, cloudy, a high of 7. Across the province at this hour, Saskatoon 16, Swift Current 16, Assiniboia 17, Broadview and Mooseman 15, Yorkton and Melville 16, Estevan 16, Weyburn 17. Right now in Moose Jaw, it's cloudy. There's a southeast wind to 17 and it's 16 degrees. In Regina, mostly cloudy, a northeast wind to 5 and it's 16 degrees. 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
0: Welcome back. 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

0: 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Now, if you haven't been listening to the show all day, go back and listen in podcast form if you want some laughs. I'll say it's been a pretty funny show. Curtis stepped up today. Curtis has one arm in a sling, and he had to help get the show on the air. So he's done an unreal job. He's a massive clutch performer today. The funny part of the show, we had Neil Thorpe, defensive coordinator for the Montreal Alouettes, who we're going to rerun that in a bit here. He was on earlier. Then we're supposed to have Jay McNeil, president of the Calgary Stampeders, who just dusted us in our own barn last week.
1: Yep.
0: And he stood us up. We wanted to talk Grey Cup, whatever. So then I went on the defensive. Or the offensive, and I attacked Mr. McNeil. I said, this is Sasky. It's senior hockey or rec hockey rules. You bail last minute on your team, you owe case of beer. Look what Jay McNeil just had dropped off. If you're watching the stream, it is 24 Pilsner, yeah. And they're cold. Unreal. Back in my good books, we are going to talk to him. You're coming on Tuesday.
2: I'm coming on Tuesday.
0: We got to make sure that Jay can come on Tuesday with us.
2: We got to have that chat.
0: That's 24 cold Pilsner, all within the span of like an hour and a half. He got him delivered to the front door of the radio station.
2: You got to give him credit. The man, he did the right thing.
0: Well, now, Jay McNeil is the kind of guy that we would hang out with. That's a solid move.
2: Yeah.
0: What a dude.
2: Sends beer.
0: I want to get Glenn Suter's takes on this. Let's talk to Glenn.
3: Time now for press coverage with CFL and Saskatchewan Rough Rider legend Glenn Suter on the Sports Cage. 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
0: Suits. This is the kind of move that you would pull, buddy.
2: Yeah.
0: Isn't it? 24 cold Pilsner. I guess I'm getting drunk tonight.
4: That is outstanding. I'm surprised the box isn't open. When did it get in there? Like, how long ago?
2: Like,
4: come on,
2: within
4: gentlemen.
2: 3 to 5 minutes.
0: Like, right before news. Oh, okay. We're like, who's ringing the doorbell here? Yeah. And then I saw Aaron from The Wolf running to the front door, which usually means we might have to throw down, you know, the mean streets of Regina. And then all of a sudden I see a gentleman from the Riders with 24 Pilsner. And I'm like, oh, he's like, yeah, this is from Jay. And I'm like, what? Like Jay McNeil that we were making. Oh, so he's in the good books now.
4: That's outstanding. Because I was listening in all show. And by the way, like really funny show today.
2: Thank you. Nothing to do with me. It's all Barnyard.
4: Extraordinarily funny. You know, when I was thinking that Jay stood you up, that I thought, okay, this sounds like to me a way to get Jay McNeil to wear a Rider jersey for, I don't know, day before a Grey Cup game, no matter who's in it, something like that. But you guys had already, you already sent the email on the beer. I said, well, that's a great start. I mean, if he's even down the road in a month comes through with that. Okay.
0: Reschedule. I mentioned this on the show before. I hate a lot of things. I'm an old angry man. I hate when mayors do that. It's like, oh, we'll wear your jersey, or we'll bet that that you got to wear a jersey for a day. I'm like, someone step up and do something that really matters.
2: When are we going to have a bet that you're going to eat an elk steak?
0: Pie in the face. Arash and I did pie in the face. That's a rip off the Arash
2: took it. Yeah.
0: Here's the next big mayor thing. If you're really confident about your team, the losing mayor gets a neck tattoo. Now we're talking. of the other team. There. Yeah. You want to put them on the line? Put them on the line.
2: Permanent or temp?
4: I love it. Hey, I love it. I'll even go, you know, when we were playing back in the day, playing slow pitch softball, right? The old slow pitch lobbing in softball.
2: Is this in the Caymans?
0: Hey, was this in the Cayman Islands? You had a lot of these bad boys playing slow pitch, didn't you? The cold Pilsners.
4: Yes, they were a big part of it. A big, big part of it. To a point where if you came off the field, you play in the field, you come out, it's your turn to bat, and you put your glove on the cooler. Oh. And one of your teammates has to move your glove to get to the cooler. Ooh. That means that next week you got 24.

0: or beer, and you're the cooler guy. And that's how I'm talking about. And then there's the par three golf rule. We told you about that, right? Like the one where everyone opens a beer when the first guy tees off, and then you have to finish that beer before the last guy putts out on the par threes. Can change your golf day completely in a heartbeat. Now, I'm not promoting that people get to, you know what. So don't text me.
1: People can make their own decisions in life, Glenn. You're doing okay.
2: You're doing fine.
1: We're not here to coddle and baby people. But to the point that you make of slow pitch, were you hardcore slow pitch guy? Did you have both batting gloves? Did you have the wrist guards? Did you have your own bat? Did you go to a batting cage before the season and practice?
0: Buddy, the guys that I played slow pitch softball with, if I would have wore batting gloves, I would be here in the season.
1: Hold on. You cut out there. Say that again.
0: If I wore a batting glove with these guys, I would have been beer guy for the entire season. I would have been 24 a game for the next 20 games, because you're not allowed batting gloves and towels and the flip-up sunglasses and all that stuff. No. There's nothing like that. I mean, you got to bring the cooler. It's got to have at least, I think the minimum was 48. That's where you get to learn how to stack the cooler properly. And then you sprinkle a little salt on that bad boy right on the top of the ice. And now you're dropping the temperature even further than normal icing down a beer.
1: Look at this.
0: How did I not know this? You listen to the cage. You're going to get some tips on some things that you might not have asked about.
1: Yeah. Whoa. Jeez. Yeah.
3: This is news to me.
1: Salt in the cooler.
3: I've drank a lot of beer.
1: You have drank a lot of beer.
3: You think I would know this?
0: Well, lay the beers down, roll them out, you know, down at the bottom of the cooler, then a layer of ice on top of the first row, and then another row of the beers, and then another layer of ice. And on that top layer, depending on how big your cooler is, then you sprinkle the salt on top, and I don't know the science in it, but I know it works, because you sprinkle that salt on, and it drops that beer temperature way down and quickly.
1: Two layers of ice.
0: The coldest beer you're going to have.
1: Two layers of ice. First off, you're playing in the rich league. who's got money for two layers of ice?
3: Who's got two bags of ice?
1: In Sasky, we just chuck it in whatever. Is that, what do you got, a pail? Throw it in there.
3: Is that the cows ate out of that one? What are you doing there?
1: But did you have the one or two guys on your slow pitch team that was like super hard? Like he went to Nationals one year and he still has the Nationals bag. And then like he's like, I played in Nationals one year. I was deadly.
0: Yeah, no, they wouldn't have made this team. And not because they weren't talented enough to make the team. You just have to have guys that fit in. What is the old Michael O'Shea saying? You better fit in or you know what off.
3: Yeah, exactly. Yeah, blend in. Don't stand out. Just blend in. Be a part of the mix. Yeah, don't cause problems.
0: Jeez. Guys, be a good teammate, and you can drop a couple fly balls. We'll live with it. But if you're not on top of the beer when you're supposed to be, you're not going to make the team.
3: You're going to get cut.
0: Pretty simple.
3: Yeah.
1: Salt.
3: You're going to get let go.
1: Who would have thought? I'm going to look up the science behind that. Somebody's going to text in, too. Somebody's probably knows already. Yeah. It's like, because our listeners are really smart. Okay, but let's talk some football here.
3: You're probably disappointed you're not in studio with beer here compared to the butterscotch
1: confetti
3: cake we had last week.
0: It based on that, what I tasted last week, I won't put it just ahead of beer, but
3: it's really close, isn't it?
0: Boy, it's been as close as you can get with eating some sort of food and beer.
1: My wife, so you get in late next Friday, but then what about that Edmonton game? My wife could not believe that you've never had Grayson sausage, and she said, I think I will make him some, and you can take it. And then if we have any of these cold things here with the Grayson, buddy, we'll be tying ties on our head and walking around downtown Regina that night. It's going to be a good night. And we'll go play some slow pitch.
0: ties on our head. I love it.
1: Oh man. Butterscotch confetti.
0: Some stories there.
1: What did Rod think of the butterscotch confetti?
0: Yeah, I loved it. He's it. He's in the butterscotch team.
1: Is he?
0: He's all in. So he would love to have a little care package. We are doing the games, I think, in the final 2 weeks of the season, so he'll be there as well.
3: I'm surprised it made it to Rod when you left here with
1: him. No, he's a man of his word. Well,
0: I saved a piece. Yeah, I had to hold on. And plus, I was having a sugar rush on the halfway through the second piece. I thought, whew.
1: Were you like Kramer when he drinks all that coffee? You're walking down the street. I feel like I'm talking a bit fast, but I got to go.
0: Slow down.
1: So, and I got ridiculed by a texter because somebody went to the co-op in Harbor Landing, the grocery store. And they didn't have it, nor did they ever hear of it. So they were like, hey.
3: They have it there.
1: Erroneous information. You at the Harbor Landing one?
3: Yeah.
1: Where?
3: In the
1: deadly aisle?
3: The deli aisle. The deli aisle.
1: Oh, I said deadly.
3: Yeah. The deli aisle.
1: Okay, but the Rochdale one has. So when Rod, and then what's the other thing you've never had? Puff wheat?
0: Yeah, the chocolate or...
1: The puff wheat cake. Puff wheat squares.
0: Puff wheat cake. Yeah, something like that.
1: I'll bring that.
3: We got to make a care package for you guys. Like,
1: okay.
0: But I'm doing my own research on this, by the way. And there are a lot of people that I talk to in Saskatchewan because I brought it up immediately. No matter where I was, in the booth, walking to the washroom, I'm bringing it up to everybody along the way.
1: While you're on a sugar high.
0: Have you guys tried butterscotch? Have you guys tried it?
1: What the heck is wrong? I think Glenn's skiing.
0: So and less people knew about it than you had alluded to. You said this was a Saskatchewan thing that everybody knows about. And I would say it was about 50-50 than I was walking through.
3: It might go under some different handles. It might go under some different names.
1: Well, there's a lot of people that have moved to Saskatchewan in the last 10, 15 years that aren't from here. Gotcha. So it's different. Okay. Curtis is pointing at himself.
3: Yeah.
1: He's a transplant. He's here, so he doesn't know.
0: Okay.
1: That's
0: good recovery.
1: That's it. We got a new Thursday on press coverage with Glenn Suter for Freeze, Tom, and Lumber on Thursdays. The first part of it is now about food.
3: It's food.
1: And Sasky staples. Okay, now we get into the football.
3: Let's talk some football.
1: The Riders, we talked to Noel Thorpe in hour one. Going to rerun that here in a bit. Riders have their work cut out for them, obviously, in Montreal. Can you, as a guy that's played the game, legendary, broadcaster, color commentator, Tyson Philpott and what he's doing, like how would you explain that if someone was watching their first, someone just landed here from Mars, Glenn, what he's done this year?
0: Well, it's going to be the best season of all, any receiver, let alone a Canadian receiver, because he's already there in the Canadian department. And that's something that I'd like to just kind of kick around for a second, because I'm hearing a lot of commentators say that I don't care about his passport. He's just a tremendous football player. True statement, and I get it, but I think we should be celebrating that he's Canadian and that the way he's Canadian, because he was drafted in the Canadian draft, and his dad Corey played for the BC Lions. In fact, Corey's 22 touchdowns in the season is in jeopardy with Xander Horvath. That's a story for another time. But with Tyson being a Canadian that is from family. His dad came up to play Canadian football. He's kind of the George Reed story. His dad comes up, plays Canadian football, loves it, falls in love with the country, becomes a Canadian citizen. His kids are Canadian, and he coaches amateur football in the country in BC. Not anymore, but he used to. He's been a big part of the community for sure, and so is his sons now, both of them. I just think that story should be celebrated, and the fact that he is Canadian should be celebrated. Now, I get the idea that, hey, he's just an outstanding football player. Who cares about his his passport. But, you know, if we're talking about great hockey players, we always really want to mention that Connor McDavid is a Canadian. You know, I mean, like, I just, it's funny how sometimes we choose to wave the Canadian flag and sometimes we don't. Like, sometimes we want to distract from it in some ways. Like, well, let's not talk about the fact he's Canadian. Let's talk about the fact that Tyson Philpott is just a great football player. And you know, I think we should be celebrating his Canadian citizen. Mm.
3: I think we should be celebrating all the guys that are excelling in the CFL that are Canadians, whether they're receivers Absolutely. Or linemen or linebackers or Tavon Campbell playing the corner or Jackson Ford, second generation, yes. third generation rider, if you will. Yeah.
1: Yeah, for sure. What can you give us a take on the game? Are you half empty? Are you half full on the Riders? Where are you?
0: Well, here's the upside of an underdog team going in. And, you know, this is the defending Grey Cup champs, and they aren't until they're knocked off. But, you know, they're underdogs in this game, clearly, especially with Davis Alexander playing, and it looks like he's going to. Again, that's, I don't know. We've had this debate, Barney, and you know, I think you and I agree that it's risky to play a guy when you're locked up first. But anyway, that's, again, story for another time. But here's the upside, that they get MLS back, probably Tavon Campbell, and they're going to play the two teams with the best records in the league in the final three games of the season. So as far as getting ready for a playoff, now they have to make the playoffs.
3: Yes.
0: You know, and they might have to cross over. But they're going to get a really good look because, you know, Montreal twice, and yes, they're not playing to change their playoff position. They aren't, but Edmonton might be. And when you think about that last game of the regular season in Saskatchewan against Edmonton, they might be playing for first place in the division, depending on what BC does. And now you get a taste, a really good look at the two teams that, you know, depending on where Saskatchewan finishes, is going to have to beat to get to where they want to get to. I think that's going to be great, sort of a great test to, you know, put together the game plan you need for the playoffs based on those late season two matchups, or now three because they play Montreal twice.
3: Elks should have it done, though. If they beat the Tiger Cats tomorrow, that'll lock up first place for them, will it not?
0: I believe so. I haven't done the math, but I think with only three games left for BC, that would do it.
3: BC's got Ottawa.
0: They've got Ottawa, Calgary, Winnipeg. So they've got three games left. So they could finish with 12 wins, and Edmonton would have 12 wins. And let me just double check on who has the season.
3: Yeah, the Elks have the Bombers and the Riders after that. So,
1: what was that noise?
0: Yeah, they win one of those, they're definitely in first. But as far as season series goes, I want to just check with the BC Lions. They lost to the Lions in week 5, and they beat them by 2 in week 7. So I believe the Lions have through points. Well, they have through the point differential, the season series. So the Lions could get there.
3: They could finish first then
0: if they both win.
3: Yeah,
0: yeah, yeah.
1: I had Justin Dunk on the show yesterday.
3: I heard that,
1: and I said, if I was hit in the head 3 weeks ago and was in a coma, and then just came out of it yesterday and read the headline, a 3-down nation, that the Calgary Stampeders can clinch a playoff spot with a win this weekend, I would have thought I was in a coma for at least a year. Because 3 weeks ago, it's like, Calgary's, like, there's maybe players on the Calgary Stampeders that have holidays booked that they now have to cancel. Seriously, I'm not even being facetious.
0: No, I don't know about that, but I know, talking to a lot of people in Calgary, that their fan base feels the same way. Absolutely the same way. If you would have said a few weeks ago that this team is going to clinch a playoff spot with one more win and basically, well, they only have two games left. So, you know, they win against Winnipeg this weekend. They're in the show. I was always saying throughout the year that Calgary is underachieving. And what I mean by that is that while people were saying this is a bad team, I was saying it's a bad team with a really good roster. It has a good roster on paper, starting with their D-line. Their O-line is solid. VA got off to a great start. Remember the 8 games where he didn't even throw an interception?
3: Yeah.
0: Like, he went 8 games. You know, like, it was – that's unheard of. He, right now, his interception-to-touchdown ratio is something like 35-5. Like, come on. Like, anybody in the history of the game, Ronnie Lancaster would have loved that back in the day.
1: Okay, Curtis is letting us know we still have the SJHL report to do. So because we wasted half of the segment talking about food,
3: yeah,
1: and beer,
3: Pilsner,
0: and beer.
1: Some it's open now for some reason.
3: I don't know how that happened. Labels up.
1: Okay. Nice. Hey, next week, did we say we might hang out after this after the game? Then we start formulating that plan. Okay.
0: Yeah. Little maybe a Pilsner or two.
1: Okay. We'll talk to you Tuesday, buddy. All right. Have a good weekend.
0: Okay. Sounds good.
1: There he is.
0: Yeah. Thanks.
1: Cheers. Press coverage with Glenn Suter. Man, it was fun. It's always fun with Suter. It's
3: always fun.
1: 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Like, it's everything you need and more. We'll go to break. SJHL report is coming up. It's a Sports Cage. We'll be right back.
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4: Hey, Benny Walchuk, that's right, SJHL time, my friend. Now, first off, I was looking at sportscage.com where I go a few times a day, and you have a nice article on a special official with ties to the SJHL.
5: Yeah, actually, Bryce is from Melville originally, and he started his officiating career when he was about 14 years old, and then got into his first SJHL game at 16 and kind of went from there. He's one of the highest probably rated officials in the province of Saskatchewan, and it was just great to have Bryce on for a quick interview. He's kind of you're younger than my brother, so they grew up with him, so I've seen Bryce, I've known Bryce pretty much my whole life. So yeah, he'll be officiating his last game on Saturday, not the old Melville Stadium where he had his first game, but it's going to be in the CN Community Center. So 22 year career, so he's 38. So he started when he was 16 years old with his first game. So hats off to Bryce. That's a lot of miles on the highway between the SJHL and the WHL. So hats off to him. He's going to have his own crew with Bob Millett and Brent Vandermeulen and Jeff Barre, a guy from Yorkton. So yeah, hats off to Bryce. You can read that article on. He was getting pretty emotional, which is a long time away, and he's just he's pretty happy to do it in front of his hometown crowd.
4: Bryce Sebastian, 22 years of twirling. Yeah. That's
5: he's assistant pro at Wascana. He's the assistant pro at Wascana Country Club. Too,
4: right so. On.
6: Yeah. Yeah. I've probably sworn at him once or twice since.
5: Probably.
4: I bet the beauty about hockey refs, though, they give it right back.
6: They do.
4: Yeah. I do. Yeah. It's amazing how many refs I really, really, really, really like. Because a lot of times I'm just like, oh, they frustrate me. Anyway, Western All-Star Challenge between the SJ and MJ. What is that coming up? What's the deal there, Benny?
5: It's going to be at the beginning of November 2nd to 4th in Martinsville. So it's kind of like the MJHL, SJHL showcase, but it's just going to be one team, 18, 17, and 16-year-old team. So 2008 born and 2009 and 2010 players. So it's basically a good showcase for them in front of the NCAA scouts, in front of Western Hockey League scouts, and just for them to get there. And there'll be NHL scouts there as well, because there's some guys going to be rated in NHL Central Scouting. So it's just a great initiative. And it's going to happen at the beginning of November between the SJHL and MJHL.
4: Not to put you on the spot, but is there some 16s, some 2010s in the league?
5: I don't think there is this year, if I remember right. I think Riker Doka could have been, but he went back to Regina. But I think there's no other 2010 born in the league right now. So.
4: A real head scratcher there.
6: Is this just a one game affair?
5: I think there's two games. There's going to be one in the evening, and then there'll be one on like it's Wednesday morning or something. So it's a 6 o'clock site or 7 o'clock, and then 11 o'clock the next day.
4: Okay. They should do it. They should get them ready for adults safe. They should have one at 11:30 p.m. 11:30 p.m. Puck drop.
6: Keep working hard, kids, or you play at 11:30.
4: Okay, let's go through the power rankings first at sportscage.com, as per usual. Oh, hold on. He's got his scoop on us. He's rubbing it in. But first off, power rankings. Where are the big movers this week?
5: Melford's a pretty good big mover. They got two big wins over Warmond last weekend in the extra time. They did lose last night to Weyburn, but they've moved up. And you talk about Warmond, continue to play well. They got points in seven of their first eight games this season, had a big win last night. So they move right to the top of the standings right now. And probably Melford, I think they went up six spots or five spots from last week. So that's a big move for Melford, who's starting to get a little bit healthier.
4: All right, Kate, go back to the, if you're watching the stream, that is the new SJHL Sports Cage hat.
6: Love it. Love it.
4: The commissioner was supposed to drop him off last week and then went radio silent on me.
6: Yeah, I don't see any kicking around here.
4: None here, but Benny has his, a blue brim. Hey,
5: Brew Brim. Yep.
4: That's a sharp. All right, Benny. Well, if you were in studio today, you could have had 20. Could have been attacking this 24 case of Pilsners.
6: Yeah, you could have been helping
4: with us from
6: this,
4: Jay McNeil, but you're not here today.
5: I might get some of that non-braid sausages soon anyway. So.
4: Oh yeah. Let's roll. All right, buddy. Travel safe.
6: Thanks, Benny.
4: Talk to you next week.
5: Thanks, guys.
4: There he is, Benny Walchuk. Voice of a number of different teams. I think he's calling like Yorkton and Melville.
6: Voice of the East.
4: And he's got a hat. He's got that was the release.
6: that was the release
4: of the sports cage.
6: The scooped hat release.
4: New lid. Okay, break time coming back. Ticker and beer drinking competition. Stay tuned.
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4: This is a really quick sports ticker on this one. 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Week 5 of the NFL season starts, Sharky. Tampa. And
6: the Cowboys. How about them Cowboys?
4: There you go. Regina Pats traded 20-year-old defenseman Colton Bridgman to Prince George today for a couple of picks. 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
6: doors. 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
4: Prince
6: door
4: Prince Albert,
6: company.
4: Saskatoon, Regina. 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All right. Jay McNeil is our new friend.
6: Yeah.
4: We're going to try and get him on Tuesday.
6: That's a very positive move. I'm very, very impressed.
4: Oh, quickly, Prairie Land Rentals text line. We're going to get back to Noel Thorpe after the break. Thank you very much to Rob Jim, Dean, there was another one here, Kevin, and Trevor, I think, that said, thanks for entertaining us today.
6: Yeah.
4: We tried.
6: We
4: tried hard.
6: We're just doing our best. Just doing our best every day.
4: I'm giving these beers, so take what you want. I'm going to give these beers to Curtis. One-armed Curtis.
6: One-armed Curtis.
4: So he can get buckled one night take a when couple he's after for his surgery.
6: One painkiller, one pilsner, one painkiller.
4: Do it. And then send us a video.
6: With the drool coming out of the corner of your mouth.
4: So you're hosting tomorrow.
6: I am.
4: Possibly hungover.
6: One-armed Curtis tomorrow with a hangover.
4: Noel Thorpe's coming up after the break.
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4: The current defensive coordinator for the Montreal Alouettes, who the Riders play on Monday, Noel Thorpe. This is the first time I have ever spoken to Mr. Noel Thorpe, but the one thing I do know, he is legendary.
6: He is legendary.
4: He is a legendary. Noel, thanks for making some time today on a little Sasky Radio sports show.
0: Well, Barney, thanks for having me on. Appreciate it.
4: Season's
6: gone. No. Do you get Western pizza when you come to town?
0: You guys made me hungry. I'm telling you, we got a time difference out here. And the way you're going about that pizza, it's getting close to dinner. So
4: yeah, it's like
0: definitely
4: smoked sandwiches.
6: Yeah,
4: in Montreal.
0: Smoked meat out here.
4: Yeah. When we go there, we have to do that. Season's gone now. Well, state the obvious. I know. Have you gotten what you've wanted defensively from your group, Noel?
0: We have. I think, you know, you're always striving for more. There's no doubt about it. I think ultimately winning football games is really what matters. We put ourselves in positions to do that. We're taking the ball away like we'd like to. I think, you know, some scoring opportunities that offenses have capitalized on, especially late in games, are things that we want to get better at and seal off. And I think we've seen that over the course of the last 3 weeks. We've really improved on that, and that's something we look forward to doing. The other thing is we've had a lot of guys in our lineup, and really proud of how these guys responded. We talk about plug and play. You know, the consistency in our lineup has been such that we have had to play with some young guys and some new guys, some new starters. We've had up to four new starters in games, and these guys have really responded well.
4: It was 12 months ago that we were talking about this here on this show, where the rest versus rust and what are the Riders going to do. Now you guys are in that situation, right? Where, you know, play guys, we rest guys and all that. How do you juggle it on the defensive side over the next few weeks here, the rest versus rust?
0: Yeah, we're not even there yet. We don't really think about that. You know, I think you approach every single game, every single practice in the same manner. That way, you know, from week one to Grey Cup week, it's all the same. It shouldn't be different for you. So there's no peaks and valleys in what you do, and you stay consistent in your approach for the game. And so, you know, we've been in that situation before, whether it's a first round bye and, you know, how to navigate the waters, especially maybe when the last two games are not necessarily meaningful in the standings. But you want to be playing your best ball going into the playoffs, there's no question. So you cannot take your foot off the pedal.
6: I'm looking back at your career, started with the UBC Thunderbirds. What advice would you give as a guy that started out in CIAU, now U Sports? What advice would you give for a young guy starting out there that wants to get to where you are?
0: Yeah, do everything. Yeah, do everything. Everything you possibly can. You know, when I started out, I try and tell everybody and share the story with it. You know, I was still a student, actually, and just working to graduate. And I took every job that our head coach at that time, Casey Smith, would give me, from video to strength and conditioning, to the alumni golf tournament, to recruiting. I mean, took it all. I was making cut-ups for him. He was the offensive coordinator at the time. I'd go pick up the video at the airport, bring it back. And back then we were VHS decks, and I'd have six decks lined up, and I had it broken down by formations, and then had to make the cut-ups for him. And that's really, I learned the offensive side of the ball being a defensive coach. And so really it's about everything. Get to know the inner workings, get to know it on the ground level, and work your way up, but not afraid to do, take every job you possibly can.
4: That's love what it. They teach you in broadcasting.
6: That's right.
4: Do everything
6: right. Yeah.
4: as early as you can. Can you give us an unsung? You talked about guys in and out of the lineup, right? And every team has that. It's football. It happens. Is there an unsung hero, though, a dark horse this season for you on D? Maybe a guy that's tugging at your heartstrings as a coach?
0: I could talk about a lot of the guys, you know, so I hate to just single out one, but there's a couple that I'll talk about here. Really, Jeffrey Canton-Arcoux, our middle linebacker who replaced Darnell Sankey. Let's talk about him first, because the production, you know, that was a move to make to, you know, for us, a ratio change at that position, and the younger guy, you know, moving on from a seated veteran and a highly productive player in Darnell. You know, we haven't missed a beat there. Jeff has been very productive for us. It's not easy to step in, and really, we talk about that position being the centerpiece of our defense. There's so much communication and leadership that goes on with that position, and definitely he has stepped into that role and done an outstanding job of that. And then one guy that doesn't, you know, get talked about a lot is Lorenzo Burns, our boundary corner. This guy's been outstanding for us this year, epitomizes the position, what we look for and stand for on defense, very physical player, guy that's been very disruptive, probably doesn't always, you know, on the stat sheet stand out, but when you talk, if you're not talking about the corners, they're doing a good job, you know, and he hasn't allowed big plays, he's been disruptive on the football, and he's been able to really, when you talk about in the boundary facing team's best receiver, he's had a lockdown season.
6: You've got the Riders coming in Monday, holiday game in the afternoon. Not to give away any secrets, but what do you look for when a team like the Riders comes in that maybe is playing a little desperate right now, more than they have earlier in the year?
0: Well, hey, they want to establish a run. There's no question. I mean, with AJ, that's first and foremost. Every team wants to do that. That just opens up the play action pass and the passing game. Look for them to really lean on the run and lean on it early. They want to be efficient on first down. I could probably just tell you, you know, for us to be successful, we got to take away what they want to do. And they want to be, you know, efficient on first down, put them in second and manageable situations. We got to keep them out of that. We got to be able to stop the run. We've got to be able to tackle well on the perimeter. They're going to push the ball in the screen game, get the ball in their playmakers' hands and challenge us, not just vertically, but horizontally as well. We've got to be disruptive on the pocket. There's no question about it. We got to disrupt the pocket and be sound, because in our coverage and what we do, and we can't have a clean picture for Trevor back there. We know, you know, he's a very efficient quarterback. He can get the ball in first down out of his hands quickly. He can read coverage pre and post snap. So we've got to make life tough on him, and that's going to happen at a couple of different levels. It's got to happen in the pocket, and it's got to happen in coverage.
4: Are Monday games different at all? You've been around. We got a Monday game, and then you're spinning, getting on a bird, and you're coming here next week. Is it different going into this week or post-week having a Monday game?
0: Well, the Monday game has actually made this week long, to be honest with you. You know, when you talk about being on schedule, we've had a few days here. It's great because, you know, a little later on this season, guys can manage their bodies, get themselves healthy. So that part has been good. Coach Moss has done a great job in making sure we're getting the work in that we need to, but the guys are also getting the rest. So it's been a longer week. But I equate this very much like a Labor Day Classic game, where, you know, for Calgary and Edmonton, it's no different playing on a Monday, having a short week turnaround, and playing on a Saturday. We know in this league we're going to get some short weeks. We always have. The schedule doesn't always operate maybe like the NFL or college, where, you know, it's Sunday to Sunday. This is more like that Thursday to Sunday or Sunday to Thursday game that they have down south. So you've got to, and it's a challenge of our league. You know, you've got to be able to manage short weeks, and we get enough them that we definitely know how to handle that.
4: I love asking coaches, doesn't matter the sport, and especially ones that I've never talked to before that have a resume. Yeah. Who's a guy that you emulate yourself after, or maybe a guy you've learned from, or a football coach that I guess you look up to still at this point?
0: Well, yeah, I mean, I always speak about Don Matthews. You know, he's the one that brought me in the league in 2002. I spent the better part of the first 6 years of my career here in Montreal with him. He's a guy that, you know, took me under his wing as my mentor, you know, and was my mentor. And philosophically, we're very much aligned. But he taught me so much about the game. You know, he's a defensive coach, but he also had a special team lens. That's, you know, his background was in special teams as what mine was. That's how I cut my teeth first in the league, and his defensive background, he taught me the game. And the flip side of it, he's always, you know, whatever we did defensively, he always, if we put something in defensively, he walked down to the offensive coaches and said, hey, listen, you need to prepare for this, because maybe in a couple weeks you'll be seeing it. So he was always prepared on both sides of the ball. And, you know, Don always stretched the envelope. He said, if you're not living on the edge, you're taking up too much space. So, you know, that was an attitude and a mindset that was preached to me early.
6: We've heard some rumblings about a possible expansion team in Quebec City.
4: Oh, yeah.
6: What do you think that would do for football in the province of Quebec, the province of Quebec, and maybe a rivalry between Montreal and Quebec City?
0: Yeah, well, first thing I can tell you is, you know, having coached at the college level here in Montreal and playing against Laval, that is a big football city. I mean, they support their team. There's no question about it. At the University of Laval, they get big crowds out. Obviously, the success that they've had has been, I mean, unparalleled as far as the amount of Vanier Cups and success they've had there. But we were there in training camp this year. That's where we held our training camp. In Quebec City at the University of Laval. I can't speak for what they're going to do stadium-wise, where it's going to be, but I can tell you the excitement in that city for football, the thirst for football, the hunger for it. They are very passionate. I can tell you as an opposing team driving into that stadium beforehand, the tailgate that they have, I tell you, it is... firsthand, you witness that it is unprecedented. And so they are passionate. They're passionate about football. Now, obviously, the proximity to Montreal, it would be a natural rivalry built in there.
4: I absolutely love it.
6: I love hearing that.
4: A couple more. One for me and then one from a texter here. I got to ask you. Sharky said, from the West Coast, from Vancouver, but now I've been in Montreal. Are you fluent in Francais?
0: In Petipa, you know, I think you might have seen Jason. Jason's done a great job when he came here of embracing the culture of Quebec and of Montreal, and what that entails is learning French. And I think for a lot of the newcomer, especially, you know, the American guys that come up, it's a bit of a shock to them from a language standpoint. But we embrace it, we teach it, they learn it, they. It is a tough language to learn. I can tell you that. Now, obviously, you know, listen, when you grow up in Canada, you know, you're probably taking French in elementary school and in high school. So I've got a background to it. For that goes for guys that haven't, though. It is tough to learn. But we're educating these guys. We're doing a great job. We've got tutorials on it. We've got sessions every week on our day fours. They embrace it. They compete in the language. So they're having fun with it, but I think at the same time, you see the effort they're putting forth, you know, in a bilingual country where French is first here in Quebec. They are really embracing learning it and learning the language and learning the culture of Quebec.
4: Your kids must be fluent, though, right? Like they're
0: fluent. Yeah. So, you know, you've got, again, I won't get it, but you've got the option as an Anglophone here in Quebec, whether you're going to send your kids to English school. But French immersion was first and foremost for us. You know, anytime I think you can have a second language in our country, it's going to bode well for you.
4: Yeah. And Arash Madani is on an hour two. On Tuesday, he mentioned how your wife was quite the volleyball player, I guess, back in the day.
0: You know, she spent time in Regina too when the national team was there. She lived in Regina as well. Yeah,
6: who's
0: so
6: your wife?
0: She played on the national team. Pardon me?
6: Who's
0: Armenia
6: your wife?
0: Russo. Armenia Russo.
6: You tell Army Sharky says hi. She'll remember.
0: I will.
6: Well.
0: Yeah. Okay, sure.
4: And then the last thing we'd like to play, sometimes guess the nickname. So Curtis, producer Curtis was here. What's the nickname that you go by?
0: Well, you know, I probably go by the one that, and I don't go by it with player, but some players have anointed it to me. Davis Sanchez a long time ago started calling me Torpedo. That was
4: Coach
0: Torpedo. That was the one.
4: I hit it.
0: He'd call me Pedo and Torpedo, and that was the thing that I think probably stuck the most. That's one that these young guys here, they're not familiar with. They just, you know, they call me Coach Thorpe mostly, but yeah. Davis and I were pretty close, and he felt comfortable enough calling me that, and I felt good enough with it. So
4: Thanks so much for coming on today, having fun with us here. You're here next week. Make sure you stop at Western Pizza when you roll in. Have yourself a nice Regina style pizza, Coach, and all the best. Thanks so much for doing this.
6: Thanks, man.
0: Appreciate it. Great talking to you guys. Okay, take care. Yeah. See you next week. Yep.
4: Defensive coordinator at Montreal Alouettes, Noel Thorpe.
1: It's 6 o'clock. Good evening. Mostly cloudy and 15 degrees in Regina. I'm Will Manzik from the SAS Today Newsroom with 620 CKRM News. An 86-year-old Regina man is dead after a crash on Ring Road yesterday. Officers say the collision happened between Assiniboine Avenue and Wascana Parkway at around 3:50 in the afternoon. Authorities located the man with serious injuries and EMS performed life-saving measures, but the man died from his injuries. The investigation is still ongoing, and anyone with information or dash cam footage is asked to contact Regina Police or Crime Stoppers immediately. Tensions are also beginning to boil at a planned protest at Silver Sage Housing. Around 20 protesters have been met with a dozen or so Regina police officers. SAS Today's Denise Conroy is on the scene and tells us more.
2: There are at least 10 police cruisers here, the maybe 11th one. They are currently keeping the peace. The crowd has been chanting, trying to get a local lady that was recently given an eviction notice. They're trying to reverse that and help her to get her living quarters back. So she apparently has been living there for 13 years, and they believe that there wasn't proper reasoning given for her to be evicted. She's a local Indigenous woman, and there's quite a few people here that are trying to help support her and change that position. For SAS Today News, I'm Denise Conroy.
1: Saskatchewan producers continue to make steady harvest progress with 82%.